0: This is Weatherology. I'm meteorologist Allura Lockwood with the Alexandria Lakes Area Forecast. Lows of low around 59 tonight under mainly clear skies. Winds out of the south 8 to 15 miles per hour. Sunshine mixed with clouds at times. Tomorrow, high temperatures reach up to 82. 63 tomorrow night. Chance of thunderstorms. Mainly clear and dry Friday and Saturday. Upper 70s Friday. Low 80s by Saturday. For KXRA, I'm meteorologist Allura Lockwood. Right now, 73.
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21: Welcome back to the Lars Larson Show. Can California use zoning and environmental laws to block the federal government from opening up an ICE facility? That is an immigration and customs enforcement facility. Or is this just another legal roadblock designed to stall Donald Trump's immigration crackdown, which is what American voters voted for when they chose Donald Trump to be president of the United States for a second term? Welcome back to the Lars Larson Show. If you want to join the best conversation in talk journalism, happens right here every day at 866-HEY-LARS. That's 866-439-5277. 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And if you're a naysayer, we always put naysayers right to the head of the line at 866-439-5277. Oh, so about Santa Clara, California, Santa Clara County, California. State leaders say they are gearing up for a legal battle to block an ICE facility in part of Santa Clara County. Now, this is near San Francisco, San Jose. The lawsuit filed last month by the California Attorney General, Rob Bonta, who I think has major league professional political aspirations, and county officials, it argues the federal government has illegally bypassed environmental laws, local zoning rules, and other statutes in advancing this project. It's just east of Gilroy. If you don't know Gilroy, it's the garlic capital of the Western world. Planning documents suggest the facility will include enough detention space to hold all of 150 people. It's not exactly Alligator Alley, but Department of Homeland Security has not laid out a detailed response to the legal claims. I think what California is doing in this case is merely trying to say we don't like the policies that the American voters voted for when they put Donald Trump in office as president, who promised, this was not a secret, he said, if you elect me, I'm going to bring about the largest mass deportation of illegal aliens in American history. Now, has he fulfilled that promise? He has. Have the Democrats done everything they can to slow him down or stop him every chance they get? They absolutely have. And should we support something like that? When the American people vote for something and a man is put in place, whether it's a man or a woman, is put in place, and he goes about fulfilling that promise that was made to the taxpayers and to the voters and the citizens of the United States, and then knuckleheads like Gavin Newsom, like Rob Bonta, like others say, we're going to do everything we can to slow this down. Is there any way to see that as a legitimate effort? I don't think so. Time to take your calls at 866-HEY-LARS. That's 866-439-5277. Send your emails to talk@LarsLarson.com. The thing that got a lot of response today that I honestly did not think was going to do that is the story I told you about what happened in the state of Ohio last month. In the state of Ohio last month, in the month of July, there was a dad, father of an 11-year-old girl. The 11-year-old girl had been swapping messages with a 20-year-old man, and the 20-year-old man wanted to have sex with the 11-year-old girl. Now, that's illegal, that's rape, that's wrong. So what happened? When the mom found out about the video that her 11-year-old daughter had shot on her phone of her having sex with a 20-year-old man, which is called rape, that's what it is, it's rape. I don't care if you talk about consent. 11-year-olds cannot consent to sex. It is rape by an adult man of a child, and it's wrong. Should the guy go to prison? Yes, he should. So what did Dad do? Dad decided he was going to confront the man. So he got on his daughter's cell phone, got on her TikTok account, and he pretended to be her. and he indicated to this pervert, this 20-year-old alleged pervert, that the 11-year-old girl was at home, that she was alone, and that mom and dad had left the house. So the 20-year-old alleged pervert came over to the little girl's house. And when he showed up, dad was there instead of the 11-year-old girl. And at that point, the alleged pervert reached for a gun. And as a result, dad pulled his gun out, which he was ready for a confrontation. And the bad guy was shot twice. He did not shoot to kill him. He shot to stop the threat, which is exactly the way self-defense is supposed to go. Well, I had a number of people. I suggested if it's a self-defense case, the prosecutor should not have brought charges against the father. Charges against the alleged pervert? Yes. Charges against the father? No. Gordon writes in, Lars, okay, I get it. Not a very nice man, but you already know that. But then you're ready to shoot him? That is not self-defense. Your intention was to confront him. You know, that seems to be taking justice into your own hands. The only thing is, when somebody like this father says, I wanted to confront him, does that mean he was saying, I wanted to threaten to kill him? The only thing that would justify the bad guy in this case, the alleged child rapist, pulling a gun is if he thought his life was being threatened. At that point, until the dad pulled out a gun, the alleged rapist had no reason to pull a gun on his own. So in other words, if you say, dad's going to confront me, okay, that doesn't mean threaten to kill you. It doesn't mean justifying, you know, trying to shoot you. Doug writes in, Lars, deja vu on the father assaulting the rapist of his daughter after he was threatened. He did need some shooting lessons from Gary Plouch, who took out his son's rapist at the airport in Louisville, and it ended up with probation. Keep up the good work. Progressives are the regressives. Well, I would have to agree with you about that. Fact is that there are people who feel too much sympathy for the guy who would go out and try to rape an 11-year-old girl. I've never understood why somebody would feel sympathy for a person who does such an evil thing. It just doesn't make sense to me. They say, but you lured him. Well, think about this for a moment. When the dad was impersonating his 11-year-old daughter on TikTok, pretending to be the 11-year-old daughter at home alone, and mom and dad have left the house, could the alleged pervert have said to the girl, no, I'm not interested in coming to your house when your mom and dad are not there. I'm not interested in an 11-year-old girl. I'm not interested in having sex with a child. He could have done any of that. Could he have, when he got to the girl's house, have said, oh, there's a dad here. Maybe I'll stand here and talk to him about what he's saying. No, his first inclination was to pull a gun and threaten the dad's life. And for that trouble, he got shot. By the way, thousands of places on the internet have a file and it has your name on it. Same thing is true of me and my family members. It has your home address. It has your cell phone number. It has your email address. And there's more. 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
13: Hey, welcome back to the Lars Larson Show. It's a real pleasure to welcome back to the program Tom Jones, president of the American Accountability Foundation. 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
14: Hey, Lars, thanks for having me on again. I appreciate it.
13: I have to be honest with you that when I hear about 19 people in this case being charged, defendants in the Philadelphia area schemes to generate $4 million in fraudulent Medicare and Medicaid, I'm glad that something is getting done. I guess I'm just disappointed because it seems like the scope of the fraud is so gigantic, and it sounds like we're taking very, very tiny little nibbles from the edge of that fraud. Am I wrong in seeing it that way?
14: Yeah, no, I think you're right, but I think, look, at the end of the day, I think we have to be excited about what's happening here. Okay. Because it's a move in the right direction. And you're 100% right. Like, the scale of this is just shocking and really disturbing, largely because the prior administrations have been asleep at the switch on this. You know, one of the issues we've been focusing on here at AAF is this really widespread fraud in the development of what it's called applied behavioral analysis. It's this kind of fake autism therapy that's blown up into a multi-billion-dollar business, and it is rife with fraud. And so I want to talk a little bit about that because I think there's a lot of reasons that the announcement the other day by the Department of Justice is heartening, because I think they're going to crack down on some of that fraud and really, at the end of the day, start frog marching some criminal providers out of their clinics.
13: I hope they do, because, Tom, one of the things I want you to address is this. I've talked to one group. I don't have a dog in the fight on this. I mean, I know some people like Leland Vittert, who was autistic as a kid. But this ABA, I guess, in the autism community, apparently people think a lot of it or think it has great potential. But I think, what was it, last year we spent something like $5 billion buy, in some cases, minutes of treatment that cost hundreds of dollars a minute. It does sound a bit like hocus pocus to me. And if it doesn't actually have the effect of helping to cure or address this problem, then it seems like it's a great opportunity for people to say, yeah, we're providing this ABA. We'll send you the invoices. Send us a giant check.
14: Yeah, exactly. And there's kind of a couple layers of problems with the ABA, and not the Bar Association, but the autism therapy. Yeah. There's problems with the Bar Association, too. But that's a different
13: Don't
14: call.
13: Get me started on that. So, yeah.
14: So kind of the first part here is, like, look, you know, autistic children really need high-quality care. Unfortunately, that's not what a large population of the providers in this ABA space are. It's folks with little more than a high school education who are going in and oftentimes providing care that's little more than daycare services. And, you know, look, this isn't Tom Jones. This is the Wall Street Journal that detailed this. So they had a long expose detailing how the people would be receiving $30,000 bills for basically sitting with their kid and watching TV and pushing them on the swing out back. That's not helping children. That's ripping off the taxpayer. Yep. And again, like, when you kind of scratch the surface on this, you really see the problems are widespread. Fortunately, the Inspector General at Bobby Kennedy's Health and Human Services is on top of this. I mean, out in Colorado, they found $78 million in improper payments for this. Indiana's got $56 million. Maine's got $46 million. Wisconsin's got $19 million, and those are only the numbers that they had the time to look at. So when they start scratching there and digging into these programs, they're finding fraud everywhere they look. You know, the kind of the only limiting factor is the number of people that they have to look into this. Kind of the other part is really kind of the industrialization of this, which is really troubling as well.
13: Well, Tom, what explains why people who are medical professionals would look at this and what you said, like you said, you're sitting there with your kid, you're watching TV, you're pushing them in a swing, and somebody says, well, we can submit an invoice for that, and we'll call it ABA, we'll dress it up a little bit, and we'll be able to charge, literally, some of these are hundreds of dollars a minute. Somebody in that system had to say, and that is a legitimate treatment, or it's not, didn't they?
14: Yeah, and I think the part that you hit on that's important there is the medical providers. And unfortunately, that's not really what's happening in this space. When, you know, when you and I think about medical providers, we think about our, you know, our family doc or the guy we see in the emergency room, the nurse that takes care of us. That's what we think about. That's not what's going on here. Unfortunately, what's popped up around this program is a cadre of fraudsters enabled by organized, organized by private equity companies who are exploiting parents who are troubled, and they're trying to get their kid well. They're trying to get their kid treated, and they're like, they're exasperated. And they're like, I want something to help my kid be better. And these folks come in selling snake oil, and it's, you know, they rip off the taxpayer. But what they really do is they destroy the hope of young families who are hoping for something for their children. It's both fiscally irresponsible, but morally bankrupt.
13: It is, but Tom, were some of the families wising up to this? I mean, because the ones that actually want something to change for their child, for their autistic family member, would look at it and weren't they saying, this is snake oil? Because I would imagine if they've been at it for a while trying to help their family member, they'd probably say, hold on, none of this looks like it changes things at all. And all it's doing is generating a big bill. Were the families wising up to it or shouting the alert on this?
14: 100%. And that's why I think you're starting to see more of these exposés, because, you know, parents are calling, you know, they're calling their newspaper and they're saying, hey, look, I just got billed $30,000, $50,000, $100,000 for this bogus treatment that did nothing to take care of my kid and just made a local clinic affiliated with a private equity firm rich. And my kid's still not any better than he was, you know, a year ago. So, there is outrage. If you look at the kind of the data on this, this treatment really only popped up about 3 years ago. And you see a massive spike in Medicaid billings under the CPT code where these are billed. And what I'm hopeful is this oversight by the Trump administration, the Trump-Vance Task Force on Medicaid Fraud, is going to create as precipitous a spike downward in this type of treatment, because they are coordinating both the U.S. Department of Justice, the U.S. Attorney's offices, but also the state Medicaid commissions and the Commission for Medicaid and Medicare Services. They're bringing all these guys together to go through the data and to get on the ground and say, look, these people are charlatans. They're genuinely terrible human beings who are exploiting families that are in a vulnerable situation. And we need to send these jerks to jail. This has been going on for a while. Nobody's been paying attention to it, but the announcement up in Philadelphia earlier this week and kind of the investigations that Secretary Kennedy has launched, I think you're going to make a huge difference and we're really impactful. But they got to go around the country. They got to be in every state, and it's a lot of work to do.
13: Tom Jones is president of the American Accountability Foundation. The other piece to that, Tom, we'll have to talk about it another time, but I want to make sure that if these people are tagged for having taken part in this kind of fraud, they ought to be banned for either a period of time or the rest of their lives from any kind of involvement in Medicare or Medicaid. And we ought to communicate to people, if you've decided to rip the system off, then understand if you get caught, you will be banned from that sector of the economy for the rest of your life. Tom, thanks very much.
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22: News this hour from Town Hall. I'm Keith Peters in Washington. Abdul El-Sayed wins the Democrat Senate primary in Michigan, and now his Republican opponent, former Michigan Congressman Mike Rogers, is weighing in. Correspondent Laura Winters reports.
23: It was a narrow victory. Abdul El-Sayed winning by just a point. He calls Congresswoman Haley Stevens and then holds a news conference in Detroit.
24: And we're going to build a movement that reaches out to everybody. I know not everybody's going to agree with me on everything. That's not how this works. But I do know that they agree with me on the need to beat Mike Rogers.
23: And former Michigan Congressman Mike Rogers, who El-Sayed will face in November, issuing a statement saying Abdul isn't just another liberal, he's an extremist. Laura Winters reporting.
22: Even as hopes increase that a deal on the Strait of Hormuz could be imminent, attacks on shipping in the region continue.
25: Iran and Oman are inching toward a deal to reopen the disputed Strait of Hormuz and potentially bring an end to the war. The emerging agreement calls for ships to enter the Persian Gulf through an Iranian-controlled route and exit through a route controlled by Oman, two regional officials have told the AP. Meanwhile, the Iranian-backed Houthi rebels claimed on Wednesday they'd fired ballistic missiles toward a Saudi oil tanker called the Wafa in the Red Sea. A military spokesman for the Houthis saying the vessel was targeted in the northern Red Sea area off the Saudi port city of Yanbu. There's been no immediate comment from Saudi Arabia. I'm Charles Tillidesma.
22: The state of New Mexico has sued the Department of Justice and Acting Attorney General Todd Blanche, saying the federal government has blocked it from carrying out its own investigation into Jeffrey Epstein's sex crimes. On Wall Street, the Dow by 263 points, the NASDAQ dropped 221. More on these stories at townhall.com.
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22: Scientists are certain that a SpaceX rocket has slammed into the moon as predicted.
26: While no one observed the actual impact, a telescope in Chile spotted what astronomers have identified as the debris plume resulting from the high-speed crash. The leftover rocket segment plowed into the moon after drifting off course for the past year. SpaceX launched the rocket last year with a pair of lunar landers. The company says a combination of solar activity and gravity accidentally put it on a collision course with the moon. SpaceX is working with NASA to avoid any further lunar littering. John Scott reporting.
22: The Federal Aviation Administration is investigating why a plane was allowed to take off as President Trump's helicopter was approaching Reagan National Airport. in what appears to be a violation of safety procedures put in place after last year's mid-air collision. News and analysis at townhall.com. From Washington, I'm Keith Peters. Communist China is further tightening its vice grip on Tibet.
1: Beijing has enacted a so-called ethnic unity law that mandates Mandarin as the primary language for schools and government in the autonomous region. Critics argue the law forces assimilation and erodes the rights of Tibetans and other minorities. China contends the policies improve educational opportunities and ensure equal access for ethnic minorities. In Tibet, reminders of Chinese control are everywhere, from billboards to flags. Rich Thomason reporting.
22: The world's fastest-growing Ebola outbreak in Congo is still spreading faster than efforts to track it, according to the head of the World Health Organization. Aid workers say there have been 3,874 confirmed cases and 1,751 deaths as of Monday. Health workers in the outbreak's epicenter are striking. More at townhall.com.
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4: This is Weatherology. I'm meteorologist Allura Lockwood with the Alexandria Lakes Area Forecast. Lows level off around 59 tonight under mainly clear skies. Winds out of the south, 8 to 15 miles per hour. A blend of clouds and sun tomorrow, 82. Clear skies tomorrow night. Chance for storms, lows around 63. Mainly sunny and dry Friday and Saturday, upper 70s Friday, low 80s by Saturday. For KXRA, I'm meteorologist Allura Lockwood. Right now, 72.
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13: 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On that note, if you were the prosecutor, would you have brought criminal charges against this dad, the dad I'm about to describe, defending his daughter? His daughter, by the way, is 11 years old, and his name is Malik Chandler. And this happened in July. It happened last month in Ohio. Here's what happened, and then I'm going to ask you whether or not you would have brought charges against the dad. So it turns out that the 11-year-old girl had already been sexually assaulted by a 20-year-old man by the name of Diego Montoya Gonzalez. And the dad found out about what was happening. Mom found out as well, and he decided to take action. I'll tell you what happened in just a moment. First, welcome to the Lars Larson Show. It's a pleasure to be with you, and we always try to make this the best conversation in talk journalism. So if you want to join the conversation, that's easy enough. 866-HEY-LARS. And if you're a naysayer, well, naysayers always go to the head of the line at 866-439-5277. Send your emails to talk@LarsLarson.com. Our ex-poll question today: should citizen rights to hunt and fish get state constitutional protection? I would answer that one yes. You can find the question at Lars Larson Show and at LarsLarson.com. Let me get back to Malik Chandler, 31 years of age. He has an 11-year-old daughter. And what happens? Well, one day last month, he finds out that there is a video on his daughter's phone that shows an adult man, Diego Montoya Gonzalez, 20 years of age, sexually assaulting this 11-year-old girl. The mother discovers the video on the daughter's phone. And then Dad finds out about it. That's Malik Chandler. So what does Dad do? Dad decides that he's got to take action. So he goes on TikTok on her phone, and he poses as his 11-year-old daughter. And he lures her alleged rapist to the home to be able to take some action against him. Now, he tells the police that all he was planning to do was get Diego Montoya Gonzalez, 20, to show up at his house, thinking that he was there to meet this 11-year-old girl, and instead it's Dad, and that he was going to put a beat down on the guy. Well, it didn't go that way. And instead, investigators said that when Montoya Gonzalez showed up at the home, the dad, Malik Chandler, says the sicko reached for a gun in his pocket, so he picked up his gun off the counter and he opened fire. Now, he shot Montoya Gonzalez twice, and unfortunately, Montoya Gonzalez survived. When the police got there, they found this creep sitting in a chair with two gunshot wounds. He was taken to a medical center in Columbus, Ohio, and he was charged with felony assault. This is Chandler, the dad, was charged with felony assault. And get this, the man where the video shows him raping an 11-year-old girl, the police examine his phone. They find other videos, several videos on his phone, showing him abusing children, including one clip of him abusing an infant or a toddler. They haven't determined which. He's charged with various crimes, sexual crimes, pandering, sexually oriented material, two counts of rape, one count of obstruction. So he's charged. His bail is set at $70,000. The father, Malik Chandler, the guy who lured the assailant, the man who had assaulted his 11-year-old daughter sexually and made a video of it, he's charged with criminal assault, and his bail is set 50% higher at over $100,000 for him to be able to bail out. Montoya Gonzalez, indicted by a grand jury on Friday, last Friday, of five counts of pandering and sexually oriented material. Prosecutors say the videos that they found showed sexual abuse of children, including Malik Chandler's daughter, his 11-year-old daughter, that, the video was discovered by mom. Now, what troubles me about this is I think to some extent the prosecutor may feel that the law locks him into a box and says, I've got to bring some charges against this guy. He shot a man. He shot him in apparent self-defense. It sounds like he's going to offer up a self-defense motive, saying the guy reached for a gun, I shot him first, but he did not shoot and kill him. He just shot him until the threat was gone. I think in that case, the father has a pretty decent chance of getting off, but if I'd been the prosecutor, I'd have been tempted, if I could do it legally, to say I'm not going to charge him with anything at all. What would you do if you were the prosecutor? 866-HEY-LARS. That's 866-439-5277. Let me go to Wes. Hey, Wes, welcome to the program. What's on your mind today?
5: Hey, Lars. I was just calling about my frustration with Senator Thune.
13: Boy, you and me both.
5: Gosh dang it. It's like, first off, he can't seem to get the SAVE Act off out. Over the finish line.
13: Nope.
5: And then secondly, we already know what the Democrats are going to do if they get power, right? Eliminate the filibuster, pack the court, statehood for the Dominican Republic, for D.C. probably. Why aren't we doing these things?
13: I've been asking the same question myself, Wes, because Thune's, his excuse is saying we don't have the votes. Why doesn't he go out and use the bully pulpit? Say, these are the members of the U.S. Senate that are refusing to go along with this. And whether Murkowski from Alaska, whether or not it's Collins from Maine, no matter what, if you say, we keep telling the public that if you'll just give us a majority in the House, we'll get things done. A majority in the Senate, we'll get things done. Give us a president in the White House who will sign legislation, we'll get things done. You've got all three of those. You're getting nothing done.
5: And here's the thing. Trap them into a talking filibuster.
13: Yeah.
5: Like, if they want a filibuster, you go ahead. Like, you go ahead. You knock yourself out for a week. I don't care. But, you know, you're gonna eventually cave in.
13: You would think so. And frankly, I think the filibuster is un-American and unrepresentative. It's saying to Americans, even when you have a majority of senators, you can't pass something. Well, why not? Well, because of the rules. Who wrote the rules? The Senate wrote the rules. Really?
5: Right.
13: So in other words, the Senate could change the rules anytime you want. And you're telling me that when a majority of Americans have a majority of senators in favor of a piece of legislation, that we can't get that piece of legislation passed? Does that sound like representative government to you? Because it sure doesn't to me. By the way, thousands of places on the internet have a file with your name on it. And that used to be true of me, but I took care of the problem, and I'm going to tell you how. What do they have? Your home address, your cell phone number, your email address, and there's more. 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

0: Leland? Do we lose Leland? Oh, gosh. This is irritating. Hey, Joel, would you check and see if you can get Leland? I don't know if he just disappeared or if I just talked too long. Let's see if we can get him back on the line. But that's the concern you've got. I mean, he says the new reality is the Democratic base is now fully controlled by the socialist and the communist left. You know, that's where we're headed right now, isn't it, Leland?
1: Well, the Democratic Party certainly fears that control. It's pretty interesting. And again, I'm an analyst, not a partisan, and a journalist above all. But the Democrats are trying to put in a bulwark against the socialist takeover, the DNC is, which is kind of funny because they're the party of democracy, yet they want to try to take the Democratic vote away from their own people. But they're trying to maneuver the situation. For example, they've moved the first primary in the nation for Democrats away from Iowa and away from New Hampshire that are much bluer to South Carolina, where you have a much larger African-American vote, which is a much more traditional Democratic base, which obviously is what got Joe Biden the presidency or the nomination. So I think that kind of speaks to how scared Democrats are of this takeover.
0: But what's going to happen when the mainstream Democrats are going to be forced to answer, I guess, to voters, are you going along with this socialism, communism stuff? And their choice is reject their own party
1: terrified.
0: Or what?
1: Right. Well, what I think is funny is Chuck Schumer sitting there saying how it's such a big tent, right? You know, even though Abdul al-Sayed and everybody else says we're coming for Chuck Schumer. I made the point last night. Pretty soon Chuck Schumer is going to be a guest in his own tent. And that's really, see, I always love it when I get Lars to laugh a little bit. It's hard. But I know I've practiced my lines well. But that's where this is headed, unquestionably. And by the way, it's no different than the normie Republicans who are now guests in the MAGA tent, right?
0: Yeah, that's true.
1: It's the same thing that's happened. And the normie Republicans kind of hold their nose and have to answer for Trump, but they do it because they know that's the only game in town. And the normie Democrats will do the same thing with the socialists.
0: Yeah, except I just wonder how they think it's going to work out long term. Even Mamdani, you know, this crazy grocery store idea of his. Yeah, we're going to go out and have the government sell groceries at 30% below the cost of every bodega in Manhattan. And then we're going to wipe out the entire private sector. And then we're going to have the government sector be the only choice in town when it comes to groceries. Oh, and by the way, you don't need picture ID to vote, but you do need it to be able to go down and buy dinner.
1: Well, socialism is great until you run out of other people's money. And the thing is, there's very few things in life that are totally predictable, right? Death is, taxes are, okay, you know, a mother's love. There's very few things that are predictable. It is unquestionable in human history how socialism ends, right? We know that. It's never ended any differently. You can go to Venezuela. You can go to Cuba, you can go to Russia, and you see exactly what happens with socialism.
0: And it only works at the point of a gun. That is Leland Vittert, the author of Born Lucky, also War Notes, and chief Washington anchor at News Nation. Leland, thanks for the time. Back in a moment, you've got the Lars Larson Show. Glad to have you with me, and always glad to take your phone calls and your emails at 866-HEY-LARS. 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I'm a collector of challenge coins. I decided we wanted one for the show. We had one years ago, and then the veterans group that made them for us and benefited from their sales, they went out of existence, and we had to find another one. We finally found another one. Each one of those comes with a personally signed thank you card, and I can tell you this, not a penny of the proceeds goes to me. Back in just a moment. You're listening to
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0: around 63. Mainly sunny and dry Friday and Saturday, upper 70s Friday, low 80s by Saturday. For KXRA, a meteorologist, Laura Lockwood. Right now, 72.
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This is Weatherology. I'm meteorologist Allura Lockwood with the Alexandria Lakes Area Forecast. Lows level off around 59 tonight under mainly clear skies. Winds out of the south, 8 to 15 miles per hour. A blend of clouds and sun tomorrow, 82. Clear skies tomorrow night. Chance for storms. Lows

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0: Wow. Because it wasn't right. It wasn't the big giant water systems. It was the rural. You know, they went to find the weakest link, more or less, is what you're saying.
1: Exactly, and for the most part, that is those small water utilities. And you know, they're doing the best they can, but they don't have the funding. They don't have the people. The good news is that Dragos offers free programs that they could be using, but they just don't know about them.
0: Hmm. We'll get to Dragos here in a second. Don, what do we know about the bad actors? Is it Iran? Do we know who it was?
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5: 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The name of our guest was Dr. Chris Winter, neurologist and sleep medicine specialist. I had a feeling a lot of people would be interested in what he had to say. Quite interesting guest for the hour. Stay right there. We're just getting started. Our executive director is Alex Hinton. Our engineer tonight is Richard Good. I'm McGraw-Millhaven, and this is America at Night on Westwood One.

0: 19, and he ended up winning by 1%. Again, I polls, I know people don't like polls. It's the only barometer we have. I personally think, and I've said this before, I personally think that the news media is lazy and relies on the polls as actual news. Instead of actually reporting on the news of the candidates, it reports on the horse race. And it's lazy, and it's easy, and it's cheap. And so they love to have polls. They love to talk about polls. But the polls, the audience doesn't trust the polls. And, yeah, I get it. There's no other way to sort of survey what's going on. And millions of dollars are spent based on these polls, not just with politics, but with corporations and ad buying and placements and whether they get, you know, cherry gum versus strawberry flavored gum or whatever else, right? All of those things are all based on surveys. And the more we get into this, I think the more we realize that some polls might be accurate from time to time. But oftentimes these polls are widely inaccurate. And this is a prime example of the guy ends up winning by 1%. But the polls had him at up 19%. Think about that for a second. I mean, you're making critical decisions with days to go where you're down 19% or you're up 19%. Talk about walking around in a room looking for the light switch. You're building your campaign based on being up 19 points in a poll. People might not vote. Oh, why do I vote? He's already got it locked up. Right? All sorts of things happens. All right, stay right there. We'll take some phone calls when I get back. America at Night, back in a moment.
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4: With SRN News, I'm Jason Walker. Ukrainian President Volodymyr Zelensky says the latest Russian missile and drone attacks killing at least 17 people, many of them civilians. 44 people have been wounded. Abdul El-Sayed has won Michigan's Democratic nomination for the Senate. That in a victory for the party's extreme left wing in the battleground state. El-Sayed narrowly defeating U.S. Representative Haley Stevens. He will face Republican Mike Rogers in November. Stocks holding close to their records on Wall Street Wednesday. Oil prices were relatively steady. For the day, the S&P 500 fell 13 points. NASDAQ was down 221. The Dow, however, gained 263. Crude was 79 a barrel. SRN News.
5: This is weatherology. I'm meteorologist Laura Lockwood with the Alexandria Lakes Area Forecast. Clear skies tonight, lows around 59. Winds out of the south, 8 to 15 miles per hour. Highs around 82. Tomorrow, partly cloudy. Chance for storms tomorrow night, lows level off around 63. Clear skies. Mainly sunny and dry, Friday and Saturday, upper 70s. Friday, low 80s by Saturday. For KXRA, a meteorologist, Laura Lockwood. Right now, 68.
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9: All right, let's go back to those phones. 1-844-2-McGraw, 1-844-262-4729. 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
10: How you doing, man?
9: I'm good. How are you?
10: Good. I'm pretty good. I just thinking about like the Democratic Party, you know, how it seems to be going the way of the Democratic Socialists. They call it the Democratic Socialists of America. And I was just wondering, McGraw, if you could tell me what they're bringing to the table other than ideology, because they seem to want to change the entire system of politics, starting with Mandami and Chevrier and different people like that in the middle of nowhere. They're saying that they're not happy with the way the institutions are of the American government, and this is the solution. So I don't know. You tell me, what are they offering other than anarchy?
9: Well, I think they're offering up populism, which is a form of which is what Donald Trump is espousing, this sort of populism of them versus us, anti-establishment. They're there to take advantage of you. This country's going to heck in a handbasket because these elitists are running the country. They're not listening to you. And we are going to go, because that's what increasingly over the last, I don't know if it's always been that way, but it seems like every politician who runs on the elites in Washington aren't paying attention to you. They're paying attention to the big money donors, the rich elite, right? Somebody else is sticking it to you, and I'm going to go in and I'm going to save you from these big bad people when I go to Washington, and by golly, I'm going to change Washington. Right? It's the same message. You might throw out a couple of different, a couple of different sentences here or there, but basically, it's the same message. Whether you're MAGA or whether you're a Democratic Socialist,
10: I think I'm going to call sidebar on you, because I agree with you partially, but not entirely. Because I think they are using populism, but what I meant was that their populism leads

0: We are Red Eye Radio. He's Eric Cloning. I'm Gary McNamara. Coming up on the bottom of the hour, Iran, the president yesterday speaking in Vegas. And again, it's blah, blah, blah, blah, blah, blah, blah. Sorry, but that's what it is.
1: Yeah.
0: Right now, you've got more every single day. As we said, there is no doubt in our minds that you can see it if you pay attention to social media, if you pay attention to who supports this president, who's been major supporters of this president on Iran. He's lost his base on Iran.
1: Yeah.
0: And no idea. He's saying one thing. They're saying another thing. The deal is close. Could be signed by Wednesday. Iran saying, nah, we're going to keep our nuclear weapons. Well, we'll have some kind of deal on Hormuz. What are you talking about? It's about nuclear weapons, isn't it? Plus, we'll get to what we were just talking about, something I want to share with you that we did yesterday, all coming up.
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3: With SRN News, I'm Jason Walker. Iran and Oman have moved one step closer now to an agreement on the Strait of Hormuz. This comes after President Trump says a deal to reopen the critical waterway could be announced very soon. In the meantime, new tensions, though, emerging in Lebanon as the Israeli army now says two soldiers have been killed in action in southern Lebanon. Ukrainian President Volodymyr Zelensky said more bloodshed, Russian missile and drone attacks killing 17 people, many of them civilians, and wounding 44 others. Abdul El-Sayed has captured the Michigan Democratic nomination for the U.S. Senate in a victory for the party's extreme left wing in a battleground state. He'll be taking on Mike Rogers in November. SRN News.
4: This is weatherology. I'm meteorologist Laura Lockwood with the Alexandria Lakes Area Forecast. Lows around 59 overnight under clear skies. Winds out of the south, 8 to 15 miles per hour. High temperatures reach up to 82 Thursday. Clear skies Thursday night. Chance of thunderstorms. Lows dip down to about 63. Mainly clear skies and dry Friday and Saturday. Upper 70s Friday. Low 80s by Saturday. For KXRA, I'm meteorologist Laura Lockwood. Right now, 66.
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0: We are Red Eye Radio. He's Eric Cronin. I'm Gary McNamara. So expect between now and the midterms, so many of these Democrat candidates, who, by the way, whether they're part of the Democrat Socialist of America or not, we have said are pinkos. And you're like, what's that? Well, pinko is a communist enabler.
1: Yes. It's not someone who is a fan of the artist Pink.
0: Yes. But you're going to see this a lot, you know, where we talked about Mindami and Joy Reid, where Mindami comes out and basically says, as we have said, implies to everyone, we're going to have an ID so the people of New York can benefit here. And then when the Republicans attack him, come out and going, what are you talking about? Well, we're not going to have an ID. We're talking about library cards, which are like a loyalty card to a supermarket, which, of course, is ridiculous.
1: Right.
0: Expect them to say something. Then when they're criticize Republicans for bringing it up and saying Republicans are false, and then come.
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3: With SRN News, I'm Jason Walker, political analyst and experts of all kind. Now delving into Abdul El-Sayed's victory in the Democratic Senate primary in Michigan, and the extremely progressive left-winger says he's ready to roll in November, but the Republicans may have other ideas. Ukrainian President Volodymyr Zelensky says the latest Russian missile and drone attacks, leaving at least 17 people dead, many of them civilians. 44 people have been wounded. Iran and Oman moving a step closer to that deal on the Strait of Hormuz. This comes after President Trump says the deal to reopen that critical waterway could be announced very soon. In the meantime, new tensions have now emerged in Lebanon. The Israeli army says two of its soldiers have been killed in action. This is SRN News.
4: This is weatherology. I'm meteorologist Laura Lockwood with the Alexandria Lakes Area Forecast. Lows around 59 overnight under clear skies. Winds out of the south, 8 to 15 miles per hour. High temperatures reach up to 82 Thursday. Clear skies Thursday night. Chance of thunderstorms. Lows dip down to about 63. Mainly clear skies and dry Friday and Saturday. Upper 70s Friday. Low 80s by Saturday. For KXRA, a meteorologist, Laura Lockwood. Right now, 64.
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0: Rear Runner Radio. He's Eric Carlin. I'm Gary McNamara. So finally, for the polling there, Rasmussen polling, some of the polling they have, and they're a Republican pollster, as we all know. The SAVE Act,
1: right,
0: with all the back and forth and the Democrats all against it, it's remained the same. 62% of likely U.S. voters support the SAVE Act, including 46% who strongly support the legislation, 33% are opposed to the bill, 22% who strongly oppose the bill. So when you're talking about 33%, you're talking about the far left, which again is the mainstream of the Democratic Party now.
1: Yeah, right.
0: Excuse me.
1: Well,
0: the Commie-crat Party.
1: Yeah, right.
0: And they also have here, let me see, only 19% of likely U.S. voters agree with the DSA proposal to abolish prisons as part of a long-term program. We'll have a couple more of the things that are on this poll coming up.
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3: With SRN News, I'm Jason Walker. Wisconsin, the latest state now where the battle over the direction of the Democratic Party will be playing out next week. State's primary for governor will be decided Tuesday and features a very progressive socialist, Francesca Long, against Milwaukee County Executive David Crowley. He's been endorsed by the governor. And the so-called political analysts and experts are delving into the progressive left-winger Abdul El-Sayed's victory in the Democratic Senate primary in Michigan. It's not clear yet why a plane was allowed to take off as President Trump's helicopter was approaching Reagan National Airport Tuesday. Now, authorities say it was an apparent violation of safety procedures put in place after last year's collision between two aircraft. This is SRN News.
4: This is weatherology. I'm meteorologist Alora Lockwood with the Alexandria Lakes Area Forecast. Lows dip down to about 59 overnight under clear skies. Winds out of the south, 8 to 15 miles per hour. Mainly sunny skies. Thursday, daytime highs approaching 83. Lows level off around 63. Thursday night, clear skies. High temperatures reach up to 77. Friday, under sunny skies. 81 Saturday. For KXRA, I'm meteorologist Laura Lockwood. Currently 64.
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0: attention to social media, if you pay attention to who supports this president, who's been major supporters of this president on Iran, he's lost his base on Iran.
1: Yeah.
0: They have no idea. He's saying one thing. They're saying another thing. The deal is close. Could be signed by Wednesday. Iran saying, nah, we're going to keep our nuclear weapons. Well, we'll have some kind of deal on Hormuz. What are you talking about? It's about nuclear weapons, isn't it? Plus, we'll get to what we were just talking about, something I want to share with you that we did yesterday, all coming up.
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3: With SRN News, I'm Jason Walker. It has happened again as communist North Korea flexing some muscle, or maybe they're just showing off. South Korea says Pyongyang has launched unidentified projectiles off the North's east coast. Ukrainian President Volodymyr Zelensky says the latest Russian missile and drone attacks killing at least 17 people and wounding 44 others, many of them civilians. Abdul El-Sayed winning Michigan's Democratic nomination from the U.S. Senate in a victory for the party's extreme left wing in the battleground state. He narrowly defeated Haley Stevens and will now be facing Republican Mike Rogers in November. Stocks holding close for the day. S&P fell 13 points, but the Dow was up 260. SRN News.
4: This is weatherology. I'm meteorologist Laura Lockwood with the Alexandria Lakes area forecast. Lows dip down to about 59 overnight under clear skies. Winds out of the south, 8 to 15 miles per hour. Mainly clear skies. Thursday, daytime highs approaching 83. Clear skies. Thursday night, lows around 63. Bright sunshine expected Friday with daytime highs approaching 77. 81 Saturday. For KXRA, I'm meteorologist Laura Lockwood. Right now, 63.
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19: 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For over 30 years, we've saluted the men and women who do the job right, who stay focused, stay disciplined, and protect everyone on the road besides them. These aren't just miles. These are moments. They're commitments.

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1: With SRN News, I'm Jason Walker. The Israeli military says two of its soldiers have been killed in combat in southern Lebanon, and the Israeli army launching strikes in the same area in response to Hezbollah's violation of the ceasefire. North Korea added again. South Korea says Pyongyang has launched an unidentified projectile off its east coast. Ukrainian President Volodymyr Zelensky says the latest Russian missile and drone attacks killing at least 17 people and wounding 44 others, many of them civilians. And a drone with explosive has been found at an airport in Germany. It has been safely defused. Stocks holding close to the records on Wall Street. S&P 500 off 13 points. The Dow gained 263. SRN News.
2: This is weatherology. I'm meteorologist Allura Lockwood with the Alexandria Lakes area forecast. Lows dip down to about 59 overnight under clear skies. Winds out of the south, 8 to 15 miles per hour. Mainly clear skies. Thursday, daytime highs approaching 83. Clear skies. Thursday night, lows around 63. Bright sunshine expected Friday with daytime highs approaching 77. 81 Saturday. For KXRA, I'm meteorologist Allura Lockwood. Right now, it's 62 degrees.
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11: Every mile tells a story. 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Through it all, America's truck drivers keep this country moving, safely, mile after mile. 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For over 30 years, we've saluted the men and women who do the job right, who stay focused, stay disciplined, and protect everyone on the road besides them. These aren't just miles. These are moments. They're commitment. They're a legacy of safety. If you or a driver you know have reached this

0: Now, 26 after, America in the Morning continues. Serious questions are being raised in Washington, D.C. after there was a close call in the sky involving the president's helicopter. As correspondent Ed Donahue reports this, following new rules being put into place after a helicopter and commuter plane crash that happened just a few miles away.
1: Investigators are looking at why a plane was allowed to take off as President Trump's helicopter approached. Marine One had left the White House with the president on board and was approaching Reagan National Airport near Washington Tuesday. It's an apparent violation of safety procedures put in place after last year's mid-air collision between an airliner and an Army helicopter in the same area. 67 people were killed. In this case, the airplane that took off was climbing above Marine One as the helicopter approached, so the two aircraft were not on a collision course. The FAA says the air traffic controller was in contact with both the commercial pilot and Marine One pilot at the time. The White House emphasizes President Trump was never in any danger. Ed Donahue, Washington.
0: Authorities say a man who was arrested at President Trump's Los Angeles area golf course has pleaded not guilty to all charges, including federal felonies. Correspondent Mike Hempen reports.
2: The Los Angeles County Sheriff's Department says 38-year-old Janine John Taylor was taking photos and video and had a 16-round magazine with ammunition in his pocket. Authorities recovered a loaded pistol in his car. Taylor was arrested Sunday after appearing to monitor security preparations at Trump National Golf Course 2 days before the president's fundraiser there. Investigators searched Taylor's home in Downey, California, and found several firearms, magazines, and ammunition, body armor, and a notebook that contains what authorities describe as concerning statements. I'm Mike Hempen.
0: America in the Morning for Thursday, August 6th, 2026 is produced by Jeff McKay. I'm John Trout. This is Westwood One.
3: This is Weatherology. I'm meteorologist Michael Caro with a look at your Alexandria Lakes area forecast. For today, we'll see a good deal of sunshine with some breezy southwest winds, high temperatures into the lower 80s. Then for tonight, clear to partly cloudy, a low of 64. Friday, lots of sunshine, not quite as warm, will ease back to highs in the upper 70s. And that's your latest forecast. For KXRA, I'm meteorologist Michael Caro. Currently 61 degrees.
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8: This is America in the Morning from Westwood One. Coming up this half hour.
9: Some Republicans seemingly still on the fence regarding Todd Blanche. I'm Clayton Neville.
10: Fighting words over Epstein files.
11: Both hypocritical and cowardly.
10: As one state files suit against the Department of Justice. I'm Joan Jones.
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4: We're back on America in the Morning. Heavy rounds of rain expected for portions of the East Coast. Here's AccuWeather.com meteorologist LaTroy Thornton.
5: Rounds of deep moisture rotating off the Atlantic into the eastern states.

0: And good morning. It is Thursday, the 6th of August, and we're at 6:05 on this morning. I have Jennifer Wojcicki on the phone. We're going to talk weather. Good morning, Jennifer. There we are. Now I've got you. Can you hear me?
1: Yes, I can.
0: Ah, very good. How's your Thursday so far?
1: Oh, so far so good. Thanks. How about for you?
0: Also good. And just really liking these clear and cooler nights.
1: Mm-hmm. Yeah, you know what? It's a really decent forecast here. I mean, definitely still summer-like, but at least not as oppressive as we've been experiencing for the past few weeks. Today, we're looking at some sunshine here with a high getting into the mid-80s. We should be in the lower 80s, so just slightly above average for this time of the year. A little on the breezy side, and then tonight, partly cloudy, low near 63. A little bit cooler, even more so here by tomorrow as a cold front comes in. We'll see sunshine, high of 77 degrees, 81 here for your Saturday to start off the weekend, so actually more of an average day with some sunshine for the day. Sunday, mostly sunny, high of 81. We do have our next chance for showers and storms, though, coming in by Sunday night. That'll continue as a slight chance here for your day on Monday with a blend of clouds and sunshine developing, slightly cooler with a high around about 77. I'm meteorologist Jennifer Wojcicki.
0: Well, thank you very much. Have a good day.
1: Thank you so much. You too.
0: And on this Thursday, it is a clear sky. 61 is our temperature with a southwest wind at 8 miles an hour. Humidity 75%, barometer at 30.02. Sun will be coming up here in about 3.5 minutes at 6:10, and sunset will be 8:44. 61 degrees, and we're going to do this.
2: This is Tracy Weaver. Welcome to Prayer Life. Our prayer focus this week is workplace grace. Men and women, one of the things that can cause a workplace to be an uncomfortable, unpleasant place to be is difficult relationships. Perhaps there's been a conflict or an offense, and bitterness has been allowed to grow and lack of forgiveness. Ephesians chapter 4, verse 32 simply says, "Be kind to one another, tender-hearted, forgiving one another as God in Christ forgave you." Father God, we come before you. And Lord, we want to examine our own hearts and the relationships we have in our workplace. And if there is a need for us to forgive, to release someone from an offense, from something that they owed us that they didn't come through on, Lord God, grace us to be able to forgive them. And Lord, we invite you to work in our lives so that we can be a source of blessing in our workplace. And we ask it in Jesus' name. Amen. This is Tracy Weaver of Risen Life Ministries, encouraging you to forgive those who have offended you, especially in the workplace. Join me again tomorrow for Prayer Life.
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5: 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I'm Linda Brecky. 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
7: Linda, good morning.
5: How does it look for the last day of Farm Fest?
7: No, it's a lot of the same thing that we've seen over the past few days, just maybe a little more heat. We'll get our way into the 80s here for today and just a touch more humidity, but still should be comfortable.
5: Should be a great day. 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
7: Yeah, by those that I've talked to, none of them can really remember the last time that we've had a Farm Fest like this all the way through. So you take advantage of it when you can get it.
5: And we'll be talking more about Farm Fest. Also, back with your markets, fairly quiet at this hour for corn and beans. Back with more in a moment.
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7: The cash cheese trade barrels 154 and three quarters. No change. Blocks 152 down 4 cents. Class 3 milk this morning, August 1669 down 6. September 1697 down 2. And October 1731 unchanged. The Iowa-Minnesota hog prices here, 99.64 down 94 cents. National, we're at 99.01 down 64 cents.
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15: Yesterday at the close, both September and December corn down 5.5 and November soybeans down 3 cents. September Chicago wheat up 3.75. This morning, September corn at 4.38 up 1.25. December at 4.60 3/4 up 0.75 cents. September beans 11.57 up 0.5 cents. November 11.75 up 0.25 cents. September Chicago wheat 6.46 up 3.75. September Minneapolis 6.86 3/4 up 3.25 this morning. Live cattle yesterday at the close, August up 222, October up 157, September feeder cattle up 222. At the close yesterday, October lean hogs down 132. More from Farm Fest in a moment.
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7: We are entering the third and final day of Farm Fest in Redwood County, and Dan Lemke on his way out there again this morning. Good morning, Dan.
18: Good morning, Corey, and kudos to you for ordering up some beautiful weather for this event. It's been an awesome stretch. A lot of folks we talked to really can't remember a three-day stretch where the weather has been better and more conducive for Farm Fest. A lot of nice, cool temperatures, sunny skies, a little bit of a breeze, lower humidity. So it's been pretty much ideal out there. And a lot of folks have taken advantage of that, certainly, and shown up at Farm Fest in big numbers. Very good crowds both days so far, and hopefully the same for today as the weather does look very nice as well. Obviously, the candidate forums brought a lot of people in. Today we will be highlighting women in agriculture. They'll actually get crowned the new Farm Fest Woman Farmer of the Year later this morning. Also, I'll be recognizing Farm Families of the Year from across the state this afternoon. That's always another special honor for folks from across Minnesota, recognizing those families that do so much for Minnesota agriculture. And our coverage here at the Farm Fest has been sponsored by the Minnesota Soybean Research and Promotion Council, and an opportunity this week to talk with Gail Donkers, who is chair of the Minnesota Soybean Research and Promotion Council.
7: Gail Donkers joining me here on the Linder Farm Network, chair of the Minnesota Soybean Research and Promotion Council, and you have a big display here at Farm Fest with a lot of things folks can see. Give me a little bit of a rundown of what's kind of the topic here.
19: Absolutely. Well, first of all, thanks for coming this morning to our media blast. We are at booth 620 and we are doing the State of Soy. So it's all about hockey. And what isn't more Minnesotan than hockey, right? So we have several different stations to go through where you can like shoot the puck and things like that and learn about soybeans, the checkoff, and what's going on in the world of soybean, and then win prizes. So it's a really, really win-win thing. So
20: absolutely. So what are some of the exciting things going on in the world of soybeans that you're showcasing here?
19: Well, we just got through our budget meeting. And what we're doing is we just went through and we're deciding, you know, where we want to put the dollars that we're using for our checkoff. So 0.5% of every dollar of soybeans that are sold go to our checkoff. And half of that stays in Minnesota. Half of it goes to the United Soybean Board or USB. And what we were working on is finding the best places for those dollars to go to from the research funds and that type of thing that were sent into Minnesota Soybean. So we're trying to find ways to, like, we call it quote unquote move the pile, and to find educational research and promotion ideas to educate people and to share the knowledge of soybean, but also do research, like from anything from digital printing soybeans was one of the ones that we had, into like a food product for people who have swallowing issues, to, you know, the typical field research that we're doing, but we're doing like way beyond the typical research. So very fun stuff.
20: And if folks want to learn more, this is a great place to stop by the booth at FarmFest and talk to some of the directors such as yourself to get more insight into how those funds are being used in some of those opportunities, right?
19: Absolutely. This is a great place. So we have several people here. They're here to help educate you, to talk about what being the grower side. So the grower side is more our legislative side. The research and promotion side isn't allowed to do any legislative or lobbying type of things.
20: That's Gail Donkers, chair of the Minnesota Soybean Research and Promotion.
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15: Clayne Dushak with the Linder Farm Network also has been at FarmFest talking with representatives from the Minnesota corn.
25: Welcome back here on Linder Farm Network, and it is a beautiful day out here at FarmFest, one of the best I've experienced in years. Either it's really brutally hot or you get some rain, and today is just beautiful. That means a big crowd, and here at the Minnesota Corn Growers Tent, it is definitely busy, and I am joined by Todd Wenzel, and the neat thing is you can come in and get your membership renewed here while you're at FarmFest if you've let it slip or you just want to update it. And also find out the benefits of being a member of the Minnesota Corn Growers.
0: Absolutely, Clayne. We'd love to have everybody come by the tent. As you said, if you let your membership lapse, we'd love to have you re-sign, and we can take care of that today. And just come by the Minnesota Corn Tent and help yourself to some sweet corn flavored ice cream while you're here as well. But really the biggest benefits of being a member of Minnesota Corn is, you know, our efforts to advocacy all the time that we're working on, whether it be protection of your crop protection products or your right to drainage and so forth. We're involved in litigation right now on drainage in Minnesota and neonics or seed treatment efforts as well. So that's a real big benefit that you can get by membership in Minnesota Corn Growers, is to be assured that we're watching out for those actions and to protect your livelihood.
25: And everybody knows the benefit of going into a fight as an individual or going in as a group. Group united together can get a lot more done.
0: Oh, that's for sure. You know, the more people we have in our membership, I think the more powerful that membership becomes. We don't each individually have time to go to the Capitol and protect our rights, but as a group we can have some effort at that, and that's why we need membership to be.
15: And we'll be back with more in a moment.
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7: Corn and soybean futures were lower on Wednesday. Sue Martin, Ag and Investment Services, Clarion, Iowa, says the trade is following the price of crude oil, crop conditions, and a more favorable weather forecast.
3: Well, I think it's partly because of the, crude oil started off higher and then ended lower. But basically, I think Stonax releasing their estimate of the corn yield potential at 184.8 bushels per acre, being 1.8 bushels per acre higher than the July WASDE report. And now that corn's finished its pollination, which I think I always understood was like 90% of the yield, the trade is going to be watching for the heat during the daytime and nighttime temperatures for kernel fill. But then you have the forecast, and we've come through some cooler days here recently and some rains. And, of course, there's a better forecast as well going forward. And the 9 to 15-day forecast even shows better chances of rain across the Central Plains. So traders, I think, today turned sellers, you know, of both corn and beans. And the states of Missouri, Kansas, the southern half to the eastern side of Iowa, and far western Illinois are all forecast to have additional rains. In fact, the forecast turned even wetter through the midday through the coming weekend for Iowa, Missouri, Illinois, and northern Indiana. So it just kind of fed that. But then also.
15: And that's Sue Martin, Ag and Investment Services, Clarion, Iowa. September corn up a half a cent, December up a quarter of a cent, November soybeans also up a quarter of a cent. Mark Schultz, North Star Commodity, was a speaker at a market outlook meeting at Farm Fest yesterday. Schultz says the harvest is not that far off in portions of the U.S.
4: Our harvest will start in about, to the south. I'll have customers in Oklahoma. We'll be picking corn likely next week. It is that far along. It is moving quickly. I've had some customers that sent me some pictures of corn in southwest Minnesota. Now, that's a dry area in here. And I was surprised that the corn is already entering dent stage. That's pretty quick. And Yellen has to be careful that it's moving the crop maybe a little bit too fast as it goes through. Those are just some things to watch. You'll also get in, when we get to the end of this month of August, we'll then go into September. And September will start the planting season for the first crop corn in Brazil. And also the soybean planting will begin. Now, why that becomes a little bit important is because we are, quote, moving into what is called a strong and maybe the strongest El Nino on record. And that should start peaking somewhere around September through into the winter time period. What it can do, and historically doesn't mean it's going to happen, but you can get into a drier than normal trend in the central and northern part of Brazil.
15: Mark Schultz, North Star Commodity, the executive director of the Minnesota Biofuels Association, Brian Werner, was excited to see the Senate Ag Committee chair move forward with a farm bill. We should be hearing more today. It includes E15 year-round nationwide legislation.
5: Yeah, well, we're really excited to see that the Senate is moving forward with their version of a bill that would finally allow year-round E15 to be sold nationwide. So the draft text of the farm bill that was put out, they often call it the chairman's mark because it was put out by Senator Bozeman from Arkansas, who's the chair of the Senate Agriculture Committee. He put a proposal in his chairman's mark of the farm bill that would allow year-round E15 and make some changes to the small refinery exemption.
15: Brian Werner, executive director of the Minnesota Biofuels Association.
7: The Senate Agriculture Committee's farm bill markup today is expected to revive many of the debates that have simmered beneath weeks of bipartisan negotiations. Among the amendments filed to this point are mandatory country of origin labeling and also a meat and poultry special investigator act. And a proposal to codify rescinded Packers and Stockyards Act rules affecting poultry. Now, additional proposals seeking to increase transparency in fertilizer, seed, and fuel pricing and reorganize USDA's crop input economic responsibilities, rather, may not be publicly released or known at this point. But the committee spent Tuesday night processing amendments ahead of the market.

0: Lawrence Sokolsky joining me here on the Linder Farm Network, a farmer from Martin County, member of the Minnesota Soybean Research and Promotion Council and the United Soybean Board. And Lawrence, both of those entities work hard at developing, you know, new uses, new avenues for soybean utilization. I guess, what are some of the things that are most exciting to you that's happening in that regard right now?
1: Well, on the United Soybean Board, we kind of mixed up the committees, and I'm running the feed committee, and we're doing about $7 million worth of experiments, trials, and we're going to get some really good information out of that and to show how our product from the United States is much better than anybody's around the world.
0: I've had the good fortune to travel a few times on some of those missions where explaining why U.S. soybeans, why Minnesota soybeans perform so well. Is that a message that resonates with folks? Because obviously a lot of the customers you have are millers, feeders, and it's going to livestock use. Is that a message that resonates?
1: It's really resonating now. I was just in Egypt, and they're paying up to $30 a ton premium for our product. It's consistent. The poultry grow better. The fish grow better. They stay healthier. Again, it's a consistent product. On average, our beans are 1% drier than South Americans and 4% less FM.
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4: It is another very nice morning across Minnesota to start our Thursday, as most of the state sits in the 50s, but unlike yesterday, the coolest area is actually southeast Minnesota, where temperatures from Owatonna to Rochester and Winona are only in the lower 50s, which in some cases only a handful of degrees above record lows here this morning. Now, we are going to be a little bit on the warmer side compared to the last few days here this afternoon. It's also going to be a touch of added humidity as dew points work their way to the lower 60s, but overall, we should be plenty comfortable throughout the day, with highs in much of the state climbing to the lower 80s, which is very close to normal for the first few days of August. Now, the exception, just like this morning, will be in southeast Minnesota, where some isolated locations may hang on to the upper 70s for daytime highs, with winds generally out of the south at 5 to 10 miles per hour. But we could see some stronger gusts up to around 25, especially in the southwestern corner of the state. Now, we will be warmer tonight with a stray shower or two, not completely out of the question during the overnight hours, with those chances clearing the western half of Minnesota by late Friday morning, while eastern Minnesota then sees a chance of rain in the second half of the day. Overall, looks like any rainfall will be light, with expected totals around a tenth of an inch or less, as temperatures then end up similar to today in the upper 70s and also lower 80s, with at least some mostly sunny skies across the board.
2: 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And again, fairly quiet for corn and soybeans on the Chicago Board of Trade. September corn up 3/4, December steady, November bean steady. Thanks for joining us on the Linder Farm Network.
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1: Good morning, 6:36 on this Thursday, and weatherology says high 83 today with sunshine and south winds at 10 to 20. So far this morning, 61 with clear skies. Winds are out of the south at 8. And it's time for a look at local and regional news. Good morning, Mark Anthony.
2: Hey, Jackson. Good morning to you. Good morning, everyone. Well, State Public Safety Commissioner Bob Jacobson says Minnesota is moving into the recovery phase of the northern Minnesota wildfires. And the Senate is expected to start taking up the new farm bill today. And the Minnesota Vikings will have the day off today before returning to training camp tomorrow in Eagan. We'll have more on those stories. But first, you may notice a large police presence at Alexandria Technical and Community College once again today. The Alexandria Police Department, along with the Douglas County Sheriff's Office, will be conducting joint active threat training again. We did so also on Tuesday. Officials say during that training, you may notice an increased law enforcement presence and emergency vehicles in that area. This is a planned training exercise again today. And a crash in Stearns County has injured two people. The State Patrol says that crash took place on Tuesday near Melrose. A pickup truck was reportedly traveling southbound on Highway 4 while a van was crossing on County Road 186. Two people were injured. Both were taken to the hospital in Melrose. That crash does remain under investigation. And for those of you in Wadena County, the Wadena County Sheriff's Office says there is currently no access to the Wadena County Courthouse from Jefferson Street due to some construction. They say to please use the rear entrance on the west side of the building to access departments within the courthouse. There are currently signs on the doors directing you where to go. And State Public Safety Commissioner Bob Jacobson says Minnesota is moving into the recovery phase of the northern Minnesota wildfires. He has more on that.
3: After consultation with the Department of Natural Resources and our partners on the ground, we have determined a peacetime emergency extension is not needed. Conditions have improved, and we are confident that the response can continue under existing authorities.
2: Now, Jacobson says firefighting continues, but the state's focus is now expanding to recovery efforts for affected communities. Meanwhile, in Washington, the Senate is expected to start taking up the new farm bill today. There is a provision included for year-round sales of E15. Brian Werner is executive director of Minnesota Biofuels and said yesterday morning at Farm Fest, he said,
4: for Minnesota, that would be really significant because permanent year-round E15 would give our 556 fuel retailers that currently offer E15 more certainty by removing confusing, outdated seasonal restrictions that limit access during the months when families are driving the most.
2: By the way, the House has already passed the farm bill in Washington. The current extension of the 2018 farm bill expires at the end of September. And the Douglas County Board of Commissioners met on Tuesday. Tom Chorley has his final report.
5: MSA Professional Services, Inc. of Madison, Wisconsin was hired to conduct the 2026 Douglas County routine bridge inspections between July 27th this year through April 1st, 2027, at an estimated cost of $21,695. The Big Stone South to Alexandria Transmission Project has completed all major Minnesota regulatory steps. The Minnesota Public Utilities Commission approved the Certificate of Need in 2024 and selected the final route in April 2026, issuing the written route permit order in June 2026. The route will travel through five different counties, beginning with Douglas County, and within the county, Home City, Lake Mary Township, and LeGrand Township. Easement approvals may not be acquired until 2027. In accordance with state statutes, the county recorder is required to file a compliance report each year. For 2025, compliance was achieved if at least 90% of all recordable instruments were recorded and returned within the required time frame of 10 business days for paper recordings and 5 business days for electronic recordings. 100% of the 8,533 documents recorded were recorded and returned within the required time frame. $1,000 was donated by LeGrand Township for the Sheriff's Search and Rescue Dive Team, and Roy and Constance Mendenwalt donated $1,400 in the memory of Michelle Wren for the Sheriff's Office safety vests. With the proposed department budgets and salaries for 2027, Sheriff Troy Wolverson made no budget request, and since he is retiring next year, his salary will continue the same for the few days in January he will still be in office. County Recorder Mary Skilling's only request is an increase for 2027 from her current salary of $86,000 to $90,000 for next year. County Attorney Chad Larson is requesting the same percentage increase that other non-union employees will receive in 2027, which has not been decided. His 2026 salary is $160,000. And County Auditor Treasurer Vicki Doling is requesting a 3% increase or $113,506 over her 2026 salary of $110,200. And commissioners are proposing a town hall meeting with legislators to take place in November following the upcoming elections. This is Tom Chorley.
2: All right. Thank you, Tom, for that. And the Veterans Honor Flight of North Dakota and Minnesota says in the early morning hours on Monday, their trailer full of their apparel and swag was stolen. We are asking for everyone to please keep your eyes open for this trailer. They say they have removed all the photo stickers off of the trailer. It still says donated by the Vistos Trailer Sales and Hallmark. Officials say if you see or hear of anyone trying to sell any Veterans Honor Flight of North Dakota and Minnesota swag, please let them know. Thank everyone for their support. And the Runestone Museum hosted its 42nd annual Steak Fried Dinner fundraiser last evening at the Broadway Ballroom. This was their big fundraiser of the year. Executive Director Barbara Hockey talked a bit about the authenticity of the Runestone last evening.
0: So when people are making comments about the Runestone, making judgments about its authenticity, I'm not sure what they base it on. Because the only people who have ever had it in their laboratory is Jamie Weston and this person whose last name is Mitchell. I'd also like to introduce you to John Tanquist. John Tanquist's grandfather is a little, thank you, John. John Tanquist's grandfather was actually a doctor. He was one of the first people who were excited about the Runestone, and he was a doctor for Olaf Oman, who actually is the person who found the Runestone. So thank you, John. Thank you for attending tonight.
2: By the way, you can still vote on Big Ole's hair, too. A dollar donation lets you vote on Big Ole's next hair color. Will it be blonde, gray, red, or brunette? The money raised will help maintain the iconic landmark in our area. And don't forget, it's crazy days in downtown Alexandria starting today. Stores open early. That fun will run through this Sunday. Today, there will be summer bingo at Ollie Birch Event Space. The Meyer Grove Band will perform at the Douglas County Courthouse Lawn. And Smart Aleck Trivia will take place at Copper Trail Brewing Company, too. For all the details on the fun during crazy days in Alexandria, just go to our website, voiceofalexandria.com. And the new Titanic, an immersive voyage exhibition, opens today in the Twin Cities. Spokeswoman LaKeirdre Tookes says visitors will learn about the disaster, but they will also learn about the people who are aboard that ship that fateful day.
6: I think a lot of people are surprised to discover that the Titanic was not just a story about millionaires. Most of these passengers aboard the Titanic were ordinary people. They were families, workers, immigrants who were traveling for the same reasons that people still travel today, to reunite with loved ones, pursue opportunities, or begin a new chapter in life.
2: Tuke says the international traveling exhibit has over 300 actual artifacts from the real Titanic, as well as hundreds of replica artifacts as well. And the National Weather Service says that pleasant weather will continue today. We'll see plenty of sunshine. Highs today, generally lower 80s. That's near average. Over the weekend, we'll see sunshine with highs in the lower 80s. The winds will be quite light as well. There will be a couple of chances of isolated showers over the next 5 days. However, the best chance for rain here locally will arrive on Sunday night into early Monday. Stay with us for the latest on the weather. And the Wilbur Stingers are playing this evening in Alexandria as the Alexandria Beatles in one big game going on. They'll be playing the Badland Big Sticks. First pitch tonight at 7.05 p.m. at Canute Nelson Memorial Field. Come on out for all the fun and exciting baseball in Alexandria this evening. Michael Wright of Leighton Media says they're anticipating over 1,000 fans to be on hand for that big matchup tonight here in Alexandria. Tickets are still available for that big game. And the Minnesota Vikings will have the day off today before returning to training camp set for tomorrow in Eagan. The Vikings had an intense, fully padded practice yesterday. Tight end T.J. Hockenson says he and quarterback Kyler Murray have been working hard to get on the same page. He talks more about that as well.
7: Every day we're out here, you know, he's throwing the rock and, you know, just continuing to try to make plays for him and get open. And, you know, that's what this time's all about, is just, you know, getting the rhythm and the timing of the offense and understanding your job and understanding where you're at in the concepts. So I think, you know, it's been fun to have that time with all the quarterbacks.
2: By the way, the Vikings open preseason play a week from this Saturday at the New York Giants. They'll open up the regular season, the opener against Green Bay at U.S. Bank Stadium coming up Sunday, September 13th. That's a look at your news. I'm Mark Anthony.
1: Thanks, sir.
2: You bet.
1: We'll talk to Mark Anthony shortly here coming up at 7:05. Right now, it's 6:48. We've got our successful farming, and then we'll take a look at what's happening in the community calendar right here at KXRA.
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12: Smith, a.k.a. the Fairy Gut Mother, says there is a direct connection and benefit to consuming local produce and soil health.
15: Probiotics are great, but it's always best if we can get it straight from our foods. So there's a few different ways that we can get probiotics straight from our foods. One is by eating fermented foods, sauerkraut, kimchi, even drinking some kinds of kombucha, but now they're adding in a lot of sugar. So you just have to really check the labels and be mindful of that. But the other way is by consuming local produce.
12: Smith points to research that shows how soil health can directly benefit the human gut biome.
15: There's a lot of research out there that is even suggesting that perhaps the reason why gut health, or one of the reasons why gut health has deteriorated over time, is because we're not eating as much of that locally grown produce as we used to be. It comes straight from the ground. It's full of really, important nutrients. And that soil is where we get a lot of our microbiome. It's also one of the reasons why sometimes people experience allergies, or if you do have seasonal allergies, I really recommend shopping from your local farmers market or getting produce from your local farmers. That's a great way to kind of populate your gut to your outside environment. That's another reason why they might recommend like local honey for allergies as well. So think about, populating the gut with, things that are outside of the environment to get yourself immune to that.
12: Smith works with chefs across the country, teaching them how to incorporate more gut health friendly foods and fermented foods into their menus. I'm Lori Boyer. For more ag information, log on to agriculture.com.
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2: Good morning. It's People Radio KXRA. I'm Jackson. Filling in for Patty Wicken. She's out off to WeFest this week, as she is every year. She'll be back next week. Looking at the KXRA community calendar, and it says at Encore that they have billiards today starting at 9 o'clock, runs till 3 o'clock. Pinochle B from 9 to noon. A Golden K meeting from 9:30 to 11:30, and then this afternoon it's Bridge C, 12:30, Scrabble at 12:30. What does this say? Explorers to TLHD, Theater Lahamadu. It's for the matinee this afternoon, the performance of Nonsense. Butch, by the way, if you haven't checked that out, tickets still available. You can check tlhd.org or call the box office there. Let's see. Open studio from 1 to 4 at 414 Hawthorne in Alexandria, the Encore Center for Vibrant Aging. Breakfast will be served at 7:30 this morning until 9 for kids 18 and under. That's free. Adults can have breakfast there at Woodland Elementary Cafeteria for $3.85. And then they'll be serving lunch from 11 to 1. And lunch for adults is $5.65. Again, it's free for kids 18 and under. And this program is Monday through Friday through August the 18th. Annual used book sale. Today's the last day. And it starts here in a few minutes from 7 o'clock until 1 this afternoon at Prime West Health Runestone Community Center. $5 will fill a bag for you. You can bring your own bag, or they'll have some bags available at the Friends of the Library annual used book sale at the Runestone Community Center. This afternoon, starting at 3 o'clock, silent auction and ice cream social at the Restore on North Nokomis in Alexandria. Everybody's invited to that. And then tonight, of course, the Red Willow Arts Coalition with their presentation of the summer concert series, as it continues, will be the Meyer Grove Band, sponsored by Alexandria Rotary Club and Alexandria Downtown Merchants. 7 o'clock start. Bring a blanket or lawn chair. Fresh water or popcorn will be available for purchase. And that is a look at the KXRA community calendar. I'll be back with funeral announcements.
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2: Funeral announcements on this Thursday, August the 6th. Jerry Silliman Scott, age 80, of Alexandria, died on Thursday, July 2nd in Atlanta, Georgia. A memorial service will be held at 11 o'clock tomorrow morning, Friday, August 7th, at Lind Family Funeral Home in Alexandria. Visitation will be today from 4 to 6 p.m., and then visitation will continue 1 hour prior to tomorrow's service for Jerry Scott, age 80, of Alexandria. Patrick M. Casperson, age 61, of Ashby, formerly of Glenwood, died Saturday, August 1st. A memorial service will be held at 2 p.m. Friday, August 7th, at Glenwood Lutheran Church. visitation 1 hour prior to the service. Arrangements with Hoplin Hitchcock Funeral Home of Glenwood for Patrick Casperson, age 61, of Ashby. Marilyn Elizabeth Johnson, age 105, died on Saturday, June 27th. A memorial service will be at 2 p.m. Friday, August 7th at Sauk Valley Lutheran Church of Osakis. Visitation 1 hour prior to the service. Arrangements with Eiton Funeral Home of Browerville for Marilyn Johnson, age 105. Eldridge Squirt Roselle, age 95, died on Monday, July 13th. Memorial service will be 11 a.m. on Saturday, August 8th at Rose City E-Free Church. Visitation 1 hour prior to the service and arrangements with Anderson Funeral Home for Eldridge Squirt Roselle, age 95. Faye L. Foose, age 76, of Alexandria, died on Friday, July 31st. A memorial service will be held on Monday, August 10th. At 11 a.m. at Anderson Funeral Home Chapel, visitation will be 1 hour prior to that service. The service for Faye Foose, age 76, of Alexandria. And those are your funeral announcements, and they've been brought to you by Fergus Falls Monument Company. Looking at our forecast for the day, weatherology says we're expecting a partly cloudy sky with highs this afternoon, 83 degrees, and on the breezy side, too, with south winds at 10 to 20 miles an hour. So far this morning, a clear sky, 62 is our current temperature. Southwest wind is at 9 miles an hour. And it is 7 o'clock, time for the latest in world and national news from townhall.com.
9: Breaking news this hour from Town Hall. I'm Rich Thomason. There's talk of a pending agreement to reopen the Strait of Hormuz. Iran says a deal with Oman is close at hand. President Trump says he was ready to lower the boom on Iran, and that, he says, is what brought Tehran back to the table.
10: We were set for the biggest attack of any attack, and we've hit them very hard for the last few months. But we were all set for the biggest attack since World War II, and they called me. And they said, please don't do it. Let's talk. And then they said, we never said that. You know what? The fake news knows they did say that. But we are talking. Let's see what happens.
9: The president, speaking in Nevada, predicts that oil prices, currently holding steady, will fall once the Iran war is over. Never quiet for long, North Korea raising a ruckus again.
11: South Korea has said North Korea has launched an unidentified projectile towards the water off its east coast. The move is the latest in a string of weapons tests by North Korea this year. South Korea's military did not identify the type of missile, but said the launch took place on Thursday. It comes as North Korean leader Kim Jong-un continues to focus on enlarging the state's nuclear and missile arsenals. Experts say Kim wants international recognition as a nuclear state in order to demand the lifting of economic sanctions. I'm Karen Shemas.
9: Crews are taking advantage of cooler weather to start getting a handle on wildfires that have displaced tens of thousands of people around Spokane, Washington. Italy has placed all of its major cities under the highest heat alert. Europe is enduring a severe heat wave, shattering temperature records in Austria, fueling wildfires in France, and disrupting energy and transport systems all across the continent. On Wall Street this morning, the Dow futures up 70 points. More on these stories, townhall.com.
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9: Myanmar's military ruler is visiting neighboring Thailand.
14: Ever since he launched his coup, Min Aung Hlaing has been an international pariah, accused of crimes against humanity and of destroying Myanmar's democracy. Now Thailand has invited the coup leader for a two-day official visit, a decision criticized by human rights groups as giving legitimacy to a brutal military regime. The Thai government argues that it must re-engage with Myanmar to address problems along their shared border. But there's also a recognition that Min Aung Hlaing's position has become much stronger thanks to the support he's had from China.
9: The BBC's Jonathan Head. Israeli prosecutors have charged a settler for killing a Palestinian community leader last year in the West Bank. The indictment accuses the man of reckless manslaughter and the death of the activist, also charges of armed trespassing and malicious property damage have been filed. News and analysis, townhall.com. The Trump administration turning up the heat on Mexican cartel bosses.
15: Acting Attorney General Todd Blanche is announcing a major new rewards package targeting leadership of the Jalisco New Generation cartel.
16: We're also announcing today with the State Department more than $100 million in rewards for information leading to the arrest of not only the five that were just unsealed today, but three indicted. Did previously unsealed cases against additional CJNG leadership.
15: The move expands existing cases against one of Mexico's most violent and powerful criminal organizations. Willie Nelson, The White House.
9: The United States is suspending avocado inspections in the Mexican state of Michoacán because of an unspecified threat to American interests. One local official says it's designed to protect workers following recent arrests linked to extortion. NASDAQ futures down 162 points. More on these stories, townhall.com.

0: Bend with us. Do those knee stretches and back.
1: Two, three, four.
0: Yeah, that's right. Little jazzercise too. Why not?
2: Do you know that song, Mark?
0: I do not. I was trying to think of the female vocalist. It does sound slightly familiar. Who is it?
2: Yaz.
0: Oh, okay.
2: Yaz and the Plastic, what is it? And the Plastic Population.
0: Okay.
2: A song called The Only Way Is Up. That's from 1988.
0: Mm.
2: And that was a big song for them. In the UK and in the US.
0: Oh, it was?
2: Yeah.
0: Okay. Hmm. Not one over the years I've gotten a lot of requests for.
2: No, I can imagine not. But
0: does have that 80s vibe to it, though, Certainly.
2: And it's got a beat. You can dance.
0: Yeah, that's right. What would you give it?
2: What would I give it?
0: 81.
2: Yeah.
0: I don't know.
2: There we go. 81 out of 100?
0: 3 million? No, I'm only kidding.
2: Oh, man.
0: Yeah, so you were telling me you're going to be helping out at the fair.
2: Yeah.
0: What a guy.
2: Yeah, looking forward to doing that. Be driving one of the tractors.
0: Okay.
2: Hauling people back and forth.
0: Wow.
2: Yeah.
0: You have a lot of experience with tractor driving?
2: No, I've done it. You know, they asked me that question. Have you ever driven a tractor? Well, yes, but it's been many years, so we'll say no.
0: I was 12.
2: Yeah, well, that's probably right. Maybe even younger. Right? So, yeah.
0: Maybe a little refresher course.
2: Yeah, yeah.
0: And move out of the way.
2: Yeah. And they do that. So.
0: Runaway tractor. No, you'll be fine.
2: Yeah.
0: But yeah, that's fun. Good for you.
2: Yeah, I'm looking forward to seeing people and helping out.
0: Yeah. Hope to run into you. I'll be helping out with the Douglas County Sheriff's Posse. And Patty and I will be out there on the first day, too.
2: Right, for open line.
0: Yeah, that's always fun.
2: Robin always shows up for that.
0: She does, whether we want her there or not. No, I'm kidding. I'm just kidding. We always love her.
2: Yes, we do. Yeah.
0: Everybody loves Robin.
2: Yeah.
0: But, yes, that'll be good. And Brittany Johnson, we already talked about it. That's normal, the normal slot.
2: Mm-hmm.
0: For open line, and but we'll get her in here.
2: Yeah. The fair, by the way, August 19th through the 22nd. So, 4 big days.
0: Wow.
2: Yeah. It's coming right up, only about 2 weeks away here.
0: Yeah, isn't that crazy?
2: Yeah.
0: Yeah.
2: And I saw a story this morning. I mean, I don't know. I wasn't actually going to say anything, but they're going, you know, it's only 90 days to Halloween, and there are, you know, people, vendors, whatever you want to call them, stores, retailers.
0: Yes.
2: That say, you know, it's not too soon to start shopping for Halloween.
0: Hmm.
2: It would barely, I don't even know if, are we done with school shopping yet?
0: No. Man. So I was out doing a little shopping, and certainly in one section, front and center, you've got the back-to-school binders and pencils and crayons and markers and backpacks. But then you also have the Halloween stuff, too.
2: Yeah, it's just, and, you know, it's funny that they just surge ahead with whatever they think their sales thing is, and they know, and maybe they don't know, but seems to me that the vast majority of people are like, okay, too soon.
0: Mm-hmm.
2: I mean, just give it a rest.
0: Yeah.
2: You know?
0: Well, like, we'll have Thanksgiving stuff out soon and then Christmas.
2: Right.
0: Before you know it.
2: Yeah. But United Way just finished up their Stuff the Bus campaign.
0: Yes.
2: And that went well, didn't it?
0: It did.
2: It usually does.
0: Yeah. I've got a list. So I always help out Tracy and I every year. And so Jen contacted me yesterday and Rachel over there and said, I've got a list. Are you able to do it? They wanted me actually to do that yesterday, but I was emceeing the event for the Runestone Museum for their annual fundraiser.
2: Okay. Yeah.
0: So I said, sorry, I can't do that. I got to be at the Broadway Ballroom. I had to be there a little after 4, and then so I got that notification right around four. And so I said, I'm working. And I said, is it okay if I do it early this afternoon? So, yeah, I'll be running around to Life Connections, Alexandria Industries, Alamir Clinic, and a hospital, Alamir Surgery Center, all of them.
2: So you're picking up today?
0: Yeah.
2: Wow, okay.
0: And then 3M, I've done that for a number of years. I'll be at the chamber picking up. Then Old National Bank and Henry's Foods. So I've got quite a few I got to run around this afternoon and pick up those boxes. And
2: using your trailer then? Or?
0: Well, no. So I'll have to probably make a number of trips.
2: I suppose.
0: Yeah. And I would take my van, but it's full of DJ equipment, so I don't want to unload all my equipment, and then I could do it all in my van, but unfortunately...
2: So you've got your Geo that you're going to be...
0: yeah, there you go.
2: picking up with today.
0: oh, man. Or my bicycle.
2: There you go.
0: Yeah.
2: You got that little basket on the front?
0: Yeah, that'll work.
2: Yeah.
0: Oh, some of those boxes are heavy stuff.
2: No doubt, yeah.
0: Overflowing. And sometimes I've had to do it all by myself. So that can be a bit of a challenge.
2: Mm-hmm.
0: But I get my...
2: Sit down on the floor in the lobby and say, I'm not leaving until I get some help here.
0: Yeah. No, I actually open up a can of spinach and be like Popeye.
2: Very cool. Good deal. So what else? Anything?
0: Well, let's see here. Oh,
2: I know they talked about backpacks and how heavy those are for kids.
0: Yeah.
2: Anymore.
0: Yeah,
2: you can,
0: probably.
2: You can see them when they have to walk all hunched over forward so they don't fall backwards.
0: Yeah, good for the chiropractors down the road.
2: Yeah.
0: Keeps them, just like Halloween, keeps Dennis busy. Mm-hmm.
2: Yeah, think of it, you know, because I never even owned a backpack till I don't even know how old I was. I suppose college.
0: That's the way it was with me, too. We didn't have them in our day.
2: No.
0: But now it's so common. But, yeah, you would just carry your books under your arm.
2: Yeah. And sometimes you did have a stack.
0: Yeah.
2: But not that required a backpack.
0: Right.
2: Yeah.
0: But yep, in college, yep, totally. That's when I got mine, too. And you were at Wilmer.
2: Mm-hmm.
0: Now Wilmer Community, now Ridgewater. And
2: right. Yeah.
0: And I went there as well and then transferred up to Morehead State for my first undergrad. But yeah.
2: Yeah, I basically did not do anything at college. Not in a bad way. I just bad enough. I just didn't do work.
0: Mm.
2: Wasn't disciplined enough. So I didn't get my 2-year degree.
0: But you went to Brown.
2: I did go to Brown. Yeah. Got all the certificates there. However many there were.
0: Oh, there
2: five
0: are
2: of them or something.
0: Oh, really?
2: Radio,
0: there's a number of
2: TV.
0: Them.
2: There's news writing. There's copywriting or something like that. And
0: so you got a certificate once you completed each course.
2: Yeah.
0: Wow.
2: Yeah.
0: Interesting.
2: Yeah. So I could have some things hanging on the wall,
0: right?
2: If I wanted, they're in a box somewhere, you know.
0: Yeah. I mean, you know, typically now things were different at Ridgewater, Wilmer, if you recall. It was on a quarter basis, mm-hmm. and then it changed to a semester. And I know at Morehead State you had to have, or now Minnesota State University, Morehead, say each course is 3 credits, semester hours, you had to have 120 credits to graduate. So do your math, that's 40 courses. And we didn't get a certificate after each one, but that's kind of cool they did that at Brown. That showed that you had completed that program.
2: Mm-hmm. Well, and it was, you know, a 1-year program or whatever. So yeah.
0: Okay.
2: 10 months, I think it was. 10, and then you could go a couple more months. You could take the sports broadcasting class. You could take some some kind of, I forget what they called it, kind of an engineering that was a couple months longer. So basically then you could troubleshoot. You weren't necessarily an engineer, but you could understand enough to at least be able
0: be
2: to
0: dangerous?
2: Tell the engineer what was wrong and he could fix it. Yeah.
0: Yeah. Did you take that one or not?
2: I did not.
0: Okay.
2: Extra 2 months, and then we were getting married.
0: Oh, yeah.
2: And
0: did you have to pay extra for that one?
2: Yeah.
0: Well, yeah, that makes sense. Then if it was available, part of the whole program, again, I know we have talked because, again, you went there.
2: Mm-hmm.
0: Rex went there. Right. D-Mac went there.
2: Yeah.
0: And, again, I had applied. I thought of it, but I just looked at the I know I've talked about this, too. Again, was it around $5,000 or something back in the 80s?
2: I believe that's what it was for me. Yeah.
0: And I could, at that time, I could get a four-year degree for about the same amount.
2: Wow.
0: Isn't that wild?
2: Yeah.
0: So I thought,
2: But at that time, Brown was considered, and they had a campus in Florida somewhere too, but the Minneapolis campus of Brown was considered the best radio school in the country.
0: If you came out of it, you were guaranteed a job.
2: Pretty much, yeah. Yep.
0: And I know the big part of it, too, was that they would help job placement. Mm-hmm. So, yeah.
2: Yeah. Yeah, it was a good thing. And I liked it partly because there really was no homework other than, practice your breathing.
0: Okay.
2: Practice if you're going to practice your speech. Let's get it. So, because I was very nasally, so I had to work on getting that air to, take the turn through my mouth instead of up through my nose.
0: Okay.
2: So, yeah.
0: So, I've talked about this. So, I had thought, about going into radio. And when I went to Morehead State at that time, Minnesota State University, Morehead now, I actually went for print journalism, mass comm with an emphasis in print journalism. My teachers told me that I wrote well, and so I thought, I would work for Time or Newsweek or Sports Illustrated and travel the world and be a writer, and they had a campus radio station, so I walked by it. And I did that like three times. I couldn't get up the nerve. But then finally, a friend of mine from Wilmer had worked there and had a shift. He gave it up and he said, I'll bring you in. Because he was just passing by, and I said,
2: he saw you sweating out there.
0: Yeah. Well, I said, where are you off to? He said, I'm off to, KMSC radio. And I said, oh, I've thought about doing that. He said, well, come here. I'll introduce you to everyone. And there was one shift left, a midnight to 2 a.m. on a Friday night. No student wanted it. No. But I took it. And they said, here's the two turntables. Here's some like PSA cards. There's the mic. There's the on button. Go to it. That was my training. I was horrible, but I made an air check from that first show, and I got hired at Y94 up in Fargo.
2: Yeah.
0: And the difference with me, I wasn't talented, but there were seventh-year seniors I had asked them, have you ever thought about, because there was on the bulletin board at the campus radio station, job opportunities. And I said, have you thought about applying for that? Oh, when I graduate, I will.
2: Oh, okay.
0: But they were seventh-year seniors, and I thought, I'm new on campus.
2: They're perpetual students.
0: So I decided to take my air check from that first shift, and I got hired. I don't know what they saw in me, but again, it was the difference. Someone who was willing to take that chance, even though they had 7 years on campus at that radio station, had all that experience, they wouldn't take that next step. So I always encourage people, you never know, take that step.
2: Yeah.
0: Don't be shy. If you want to do something in life, you never know where it's going to go and lead.
2: Yeah. So yeah. I came in here at some point looking for a part-time job while I was still going to school.
0: And, oh, you did?
2: Because I was looking for, you know, I was going to graduate in June. Okay. Yeah. And I met Patty. At the time, Patty Hansen. She's like, I am Patty Hansen. And I was like, okay. Huh. I had no idea who she was.
0: Yeah. Huh, funny. So, came full circle, didn't it?
2: It did, yeah.
0: Yeah. Now you're here.
2: Yep. Happy to be here.
0: Yeah. Well, we're happy to have you, too.
2: Thanks, sir.
0: We become friends over the years, so that's been one of the great things, too.
2: Yeah, it has been.
0: Yeah.
2: Well, we're at 7:21. Mark will be right back with a look at what's going on, local and regional news on KXRA.
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0: Yes, thank you, Jackson. Coming up in this newscast, the Veterans Honor Flight of North Dakota, Minnesota says their trailer has been stolen. They're asking for people's help in locating it. And the Runestone Museum had their 42nd annual steak fry fundraiser last evening at the Broadway Ballroom. And Crazy Days kicks off today in Alexandria, running through this Sunday. We'll have more on those stories. But first, you may have noticed a large police presence at Alexandria Technical and Community College. Once again today, the Alexandria Police Department and Douglas County Sheriff's Office will be conducting joint active threat training once again today. They also did so on Tuesday. Officials say during that training, you may notice an increased law enforcement presence and emergency vehicles. This is a planned training exercise. Advance notice is being provided to help avoid any confusion. And the Veterans Honor Flight of North Dakota, Minnesota says in the early morning hours of Monday, their trailer full of their apparel and swag was stolen. They're asking for everyone to please keep your eyes open for this trailer. They say they have removed all the photo stickers. But it still says donated by Visto's Trailer Sales and Hallmark. Officials say if you see or hear of anyone selling any Veterans Honor Flight of North Dakota, Minnesota swag, please let them know, as it will not be from their organization. They thank everyone for their support. And for those of you in Wadena County, the Wadena County Sheriff's Office says there is currently no access to the Wadena County Courthouse from Jefferson Street due to construction there. They say to please use the rear entrance on the west side of the building to access departments within the courthouse, again in Wadena County. And a report says at least 12 states, including Minnesota, along with Michigan, New Jersey, Georgia, and other states, have now reported cyber attacks against their water systems that experts think could be linked to Iran. Officials told ABC News that they don't want to cause panic because currently there is no disruption to the water supply. A federal investigation into that incident is continuing. And State Public Safety Commissioner Bob Jacobson says Minnesota is moving into the recovery phase of the wildfires in northern Minnesota.
10: After consultation with the Department of Natural Resources and our partners on the ground, we have determined a peacetime emergency extension is not needed. Conditions have improved, and we are confident that the response can continue under existing authorities.
0: Now, he does say firefighting continues, but the state's focus is now expanding to recovery efforts for affected communities. Well, Minnesota U.S. Senate candidates are making FarmFest pitches ahead of next week's primary here in the state. Democratic candidates Peggy Flanagan and Angie Craig join Republicans Michelle Tafoya and Royce White at Wednesday's forum. Both Craig and Flanagan criticize policies of the Trump administration, while Tafoya defended tariffs and White called for mass deportations. State Republican Party endorsed candidate Adam Swarzy attended, but was not invited after polling below the forum's 15% threshold. And in Washington, the U.S. Senate is expected to start taking up the new farm bill today. There is a provision included for year-round sales of E15 fuel. Brian Werner is executive director of Minnesota Biofuels and said yesterday morning at FarmFest,
11: for Minnesota, that would be really significant because permanent year-round E15 would give our 556 fuel retailers that currently offer E15 more certainty by removing confusing, outdated seasonal restrictions that limit access during the months when families are driving the most.
0: Now, the House has already passed the farm bill in Washington. The current extension of the 2018 farm bill expires at the end of September. And the Douglas County Board of Commissioners met on Tuesday. Tom Chorley has his final report.
12: MSA Professional Services, Inc. of Madison, Wisconsin, was hired to conduct the 2026 Douglas County routine bridge inspections between July 27th this year through April 1st, 2027, at an estimated cost of $21,695. The Big Stone South to Alexandria Transmission Project has completed all major Minnesota regulatory steps. The Minnesota Public Utilities Commission approved the Certificate of Need in 2024 and selected the final route in April 2026, issuing the written route permit order in June 2026. The route will travel through five different counties, beginning with Douglas County, and within the county, Home City, Lake Mary Township, and LeGrand Township. Easement approvals may not be acquired until 2027. In accordance with state statutes, the county recorder is required to file a compliance report each year. For 2025, compliance was achieved if at least 90% of all recordable instruments were recorded and returned within the required time frame of 10 business days for paper recordings and 5 business days for electronic recordings. 100% of the 8,533 documents recorded were recorded and returned within the required time frame. $1,000 was donated by LeGrand Township for the Sheriff's Search and Rescue Dive Team, and Roy and Constance Mendenwalt donated $1,400 in the memory of Michelle Wren for the Sheriff's Office safety vests. With the proposed department budgets and salaries for 2027, Sheriff Troy Wolverson made no budget request, and since he is retiring next year, his salary will continue the same for the few days in January he will still be in office. County Recorder Mary Skilling's only request is an increase for 2027 from her current salary of $86,000 to $90,000 for next year. County Attorney Chad Larson is requesting the same percentage increase that other non-union employees will receive in 2027, which has not been decided. His 2026 salary is $160,000. And County Auditor Treasurer Vicki Doling is requesting a 3% increase or $113,506 over her 2026 salary of $110,200.

0: Really?
1: All right. Thanks, Tom, for those reports. And the Runestone Museum hosted its 42nd annual Steak Fried Dinner fundraiser last evening at the Broadway Ballroom. This was their big fundraiser of the year. Executive Director Barbara Hockey talked a bit about the authenticity of the Runestone last evening.
2: So when people are making comments about the Runestone, making judgments about its authenticity, I'm not sure what they base it on. Because the only people who have ever had it in their laboratory is Jamie Weston and this person whose last name is Winchell. I'd also like to introduce you to John Tanquist. John Tanquist's grandfather, John Tanquist's grandfather was actually a doctor. He was one of the first people who were excited about the Runestone, and he was a doctor for Olaf Oman, who actually is the person who found the Runestone. So thank you, John. Thank you for attending tonight.
1: By the way, you can still vote on Big Ole's hair. A dollar donation lets you vote on Big Ole's next hair color. Will it be blonde, gray, red, or brunette? The money raised will help maintain the iconic landmark in our area. And don't forget, it's crazy days in downtown Alexandria starting today. All the fun will run through this Sunday. Going on today, there's going to be summer bingo at Ollie Birch Event Space. The Meyer Grove Band will perform at the Douglas County Courthouse Lawn at 7 p.m. And Smart Aleck Trivia at Copper Trail Brewing Company will go on. For more details and all the fun through this Sunday, just go to our website, voiceofalexandria.com. And the new Titanic, an immersive voyage exhibition, opens today in the Twin Cities. Spokeswoman Lakendra Tukes says visitors will learn about the disaster, but they can also learn about the people who were aboard the ship that fateful day.
3: I think a lot of people are surprised to discover that the Titanic was not just a story about millionaires. Most of these passengers aboard the Titanic were ordinary people. They were families, workers, immigrants who were traveling for the same reasons that people still travel today, to reunite with loved ones, pursue opportunities, or begin a new chapter in life.
1: Now, she does say the International Traveling Exhibit has over 300 actual artifacts from the real Titanic, as well as hundreds of replica artifacts as well. And the National Weather Service says pleasant weather will continue today. We'll see plenty of sunshine with highs in the lower 80s. That's near average. Elevated smoke will be likely today due to the wildfires continuing to our north over the weekend. We'll see some sunshine with highs in the lower 80s. The winds will also be quite light over the weekend. There will be a couple of chances for isolated showers around the state over the next 5 days. Here locally, our next best chance for showers and thunderstorms will arrive Sunday night into early Monday. Keep it here for the latest. And the Wilmer Stingers are playing this evening in Alexandria as the Alexandria Beatles for one big game. They will be playing the Badlands Big Sticks first pitch tonight, 7:05 p.m. at Knute Nelson Memorial Field. Come on out for all the fun and exciting baseball in Alexandria this evening. Our own Michael Wright says they are anticipating over 1,000 fans to be on hand for that big matchup tonight. Some limited tickets are still available at the ballpark tonight. For more details on that, go to our website. And the Minnesota Vikings will have the day off today before returning to training camp tomorrow in Eagan. The Vikings had an intense, fully padded practice yesterday. Tight end T.J. Hockenson says he and quarterback Tyler Murray have been working hard to get on the same page.
4: Every day we're out here, you know, he's throwing the rock and, you know, just continuing to try to make plays for him and get open. And, you know, that's what this time's all about, is just, you know, getting the rhythm and the timing of the offense and understanding your job and understanding where you're at and the concepts. So I think, you know, it's been fun to have that time with all the quarterbacks.
1: Now, the Vikings will play a week from this Saturday in preseason action.

0: at the New York Giants. The regular season opener will be against the Green Bay Packers at U.S. Bank Stadium coming up on Sunday, September 13th. That's a look at your news. I'm Mark Anthony.
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4: This is Weatherology. I'm meteorologist Jennifer Wojcicki with your Alexandria Lakes area forecast. We'll see sunny skies here for today with a high into the mid-80s. Then for tonight, mostly clear, low near 63. By Friday, sunshine, a high of 77 degrees. Saturday, mostly sunny, a high around 81. Sunday, plenty of blue skies and sun, high of 81. Monday, slight chance for rain and storms, a high of 77. For KXRA, I'm meteorologist Jennifer Wojcicki.
1: Very good. Thank you, Jennifer. It is a sunny morning. We've got 63 degrees right now with 77% humidity. The dew point at 55. It's just a nice morning again. That breeze from the southwest, 8 miles an hour. And thanks to Colorful Seasons for our weatherology, get 20% off all nursery stock at Colorful Seasons. It's 7:38.
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9: This is M&N Sports. I'm Mike Graham. The Twins dropped a fourth straight game with a 2-1 loss in Kansas City last night. They did get some good pitching from new acquisition Dean Kramer.
10: Dean did a good job. I mean, he had the bases-loaded situation he navigated out of, only giving up one run. I mean, A.J. made a 2-0 pitch that stayed in the middle of the plate and got hit. But other than that, we threw the ball good. I think the biggest story is we got to figure out a way, which we've done all year, figure out a way to create more offense, create more opportunities. Today, the only opportunity we really had was, you know, when they made the play, and we just got to move on.
9: That's Twins manager Derek Shelton, whose team had a bases-loaded one-out situation in the fourth but grounded into a double play and played it only a single run. The Royals go for the sweep tonight. On the flip side, the AAA Saints won for a four straight time. They beat Louisville and St. Paul last night 4-1. The Minnesota Lynx put a 10-game win streak on the line tonight when they host the L.A. Sparks at the Target Center. The Vikings had a fully padded practice yesterday. They'll be off today. Tight end T.J. Hockenson says he's enjoying camp.
11: I mean, I've always, you know, loved playing for KO. He's really smart with football, obviously, you know, as an offensive mind and putting us in positions to win and you know, trusting in his players to go out there and make plays. And I think, you know, that's something that he's really, you know, done a lot, you know, throughout my time here is just, you know, players are going to make plays and go out there and do it.
9: Meanwhile, Vikings co-owner Mark Wilf met with reporters yesterday and says,
12: "We know what success looks like, and success to us, obviously our ultimate goal is winning Super Bowls and championships, but I'll follow the coach's cue, and we're going about it day at a time. We're going to be highly competitive. Our goal is, of course, to win the division, compete in the playoffs, and win Super Bowls, and that's always the gauge we have to go by every single year."
9: The Vikings will be back to practice tomorrow at TCO Performance Center in Eagan. For more Minnesota sports info, follow us on X at Minnesota Radio. 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

0: Now you get the idea.
1: Yeah. To you.
0: To you. Happy birthday. Like that.
1: Yeah. So, just like that.
0: 762-8167. We have, what do we have?
1: I would go with line two.
0: I think I will. All right. Good morning, Kathleen. Thanks for calling the Birthday Club again.
1: I must have steered you wrong, because I thought maybe the other one had, unless you want to put it on hold, I'll try.
0: We'll
1: Could
0: try
1: it
0: this.
1: Be something on that end?
0: Good morning. You're on the Birthday Club. Is this Kathleen? Well, you're going to have to call back.
1: Yeah.
0: That's weird, because yesterday I did that, and then it was okay during the day, rest of the day.
1: Yeah. Because the first one lit up, and then all of a sudden the second one. So I thought maybe it was on hold, but it was still retaining the first call. So our friend Kathleen, please call back. Sorry, we've having some phone line troubles. 762-8167. Here all she is.
0: Okay, I'll try this once more.
1: Okay.
0: Good morning, Kathleen. Thanks for calling. See, because I talked to somebody... Was it earlier this morning? Anyway.
1: So if you want to put her on hold, please.
0: All right, there you go.
1: I'll grab it here. Hi there, Kathleen. Yeah, sorry about that. We're having some phone line trouble. We can hear you now. So if you would start over, Kathleen, please.
2: Okay. I would like to wish happy birthday to Ron Hopkins and happy anniversary to Ernie and Ginny Engel. And Ron and Kristen Welly today.
1: Wow.
0: Wow, yeah.
1: Thank you for all those.
2: Okay, you're welcome. Yeah. Have a good day.
1: You all too. Right,
0: thanks.
2: Bye.
1: All right. We'll grab this one. Hi there. Welcome.
3: Hi. I would like to wish my little buddy, Rudy Ruhoff, his 85th happy birthday.
1: Wow, 85th birthday.
3: Well, and he considers this from the time of conception, so he's 86 in his world.
1: Okay.
3: All right.
1: That's funny. All right. Thank All right. you.
0: Yeah, thanks. Yeah, yeah.
1: That's good. Yes.
0: Add 9 months to that, would you?
1: Right.
0: Yeah. 762-8167. If you have a birthday or anniversary in your life, you want to pass on some happy thoughts. You can give us a call this morning. You have some famous people you want to say happy birthday to?
1: Yeah, I see this, Jackson. Musician Randy DeBarge of the family group DeBarge. And he is 68 today. And here's one of their hits, Rhythm of the Night.

0: I know a place too, right here on the radio, right? In the morning.
1: Yeah, we're moving.
0: So again,
1: that was late, 68, you said?
0: Well, he's 68, oh, yeah. He's 68. Randy DeBarge is 68 today, born back in 1958.
1: All right. Because I was thinking, that's getting pretty close to, you know, disco and...
0: Right. Yeah. Nope. That was, I think, 85.
1: Yeah. Okay.
0: I'm trying to think where I was at that time working radio. I was thinking I was up in Fargo at that time, so that was all over the charts, 84, 85.
1: Reminds me of, let's hear it for the boy.
0: Yeah, absolutely.
1: Yeah, that's same bo.
0: Yeah.
1: 762-8167. That's the Birthday Club on KXRA. Anybody else you want to mention right away?
0: Let's see. Actress Catherine Hicks, 75, right. Best known on the role as Annie Camden on the TV show Seventh Heaven. She was also in Peggy Sue Got Married and the Bad News Bears, too.
1: Okay.
0: And Cowboys and Indians, too. So a happy birthday there.
1: Yeah.
0: Also, Basketball Hall of Famer David Robinson, 61 today.
1: Huh. Okay. It's a little older than somehow I thought. I don't know why, but yeah.
0: Okay. Well, 762-8167 if you want to add to that.
1: Mm-hmm. Yeah, and if you want to add to our list, I'll get started on that. Like we say, just feel free to interrupt at 762-8167. Happy birthday today, August the 6th, to Travis Marty. And also happy birthday to Ron Hopkins. Natalie Heckert has a birthday today.
0: Oh, Natalie. Happy birthday.
1: Harley Schwope is 17.
0: Mm.
1: Sweet 17.
0: Wow.
1: Judy Goblish, happy birthday on this August the 6th. Todd Blauser, Sean Mateer, and also happy birthday to Artis Danielson.
0: Okay.
1: That's the list I've got.
0: That's a good one. Good list, as always. 762-8167, going once, going twice. I think we're good.
1: All right. Well, we'll take a break then, and we will be back to play trivia on KXRA.
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1: And we're at 7:52 on this Thursday morning. It is time to play trivia on KXRA. On Thursday, you play for a $10 gift certificate from the Minnewaska House Brewing Company on Highway 28 between Glenwood and Starbuck. And the phone number is 762-8167. Please remember, you can win once every 30 days. Mark has the question.
0: Yes, indeed. President LBJ Lyndon Baines Johnson signed the Voting Rights Act into law on this date. What year was that? So again, President Lyndon Johnson signed the Voting Rights Act into law. The act outlawed discriminatory voting practice adopted in many southern states following the Civil War. What year was that LBJ signed the Voting Rights Act into law. 762-8167. And being the phones aren't lighting up, I'll give you three choices.
1: All right.
0: Was it A, 1963, B, 1964, C, 1965? What do you think? A, B, or C?
1: Mm-hmm.
0: 63, 64, or 65?
1: Yeah, with our elections coming up here next week, Tuesday.
0: Yeah, primary.
1: The Voting Rights Act.
0: Yeah, not a lot of people typically get out there and vote. I hope you do this go around, though, and...
1: Mm-hmm.
0: I still like to vote in person.
1: Yeah,
0: Tracy. Yeah. So good deal. So where do you guys vote? Over in Brandon?
1: Yeah, at the used to be the City Hall, now the Community Center.
0: Okay.
1: Yeah.
0: Nice. And are they able to get pretty much everyone? There's not two spots, I'm sure, is there?
1: No.
0: Yeah.
1: Not for the city.
0: Yeah. Right.
1: And we'll be gone next week, so I actually voted already.
0: Oh, okay.
1: Yeah. Even got my little red sticker to prove it.
0: Wow. You wearing it? No, I didn't notice it.
1: Not today. No. You know, it only lasts on two or three shirts or whatever, and then it kind of stops sticking.
0: Oh, yeah.
1: So you kind of have to use something else.
0: But we usually...
1: rubber cement or something.
0: Okay. We usually vote day of.
1: Yeah.
0: And we vote over at Lakes Community.
1: Mm-hmm.
0: So that's where... our precinct is. But again, we're looking for someone to give us a call. President Lyndon Johnson signed the Voting Rights Act into law on this date. Was it A, 1963, B, 1964, or C, 1965?
1: You've got a $10 certificate to Minnewaska House Brewing Company and Grill on the line here.
0: Great food down there.
1: Yeah, even great if you're people. Just guessing. Take a chance.
0: Gotten to be friends with them. I've done a number of dances down there over the years. And
1: yeah, good people, good food.
0: Yep, for sure.
1: Well, we've got somebody here.
0: I will grab that here. Thanks. Hi, do you have an answer?
8: Yes, 1965, August the 6th of 1965.
0: Look at you. Well, who is this? You are a winner.
8: This is Barb Baldwin.
0: All right, Barb, thanks for playing. And you can pick that up any Monday through Friday during normal business hours and enjoy that. So thank you
1: thanks,
0: for
1: Barb.
0: Playing. Thanks for listening.
8: Thank you very much. Have a good day.
0: Yeah, you too. Thank you. So good going.
1: 1965. Very nice.
0: Yes.
1: 7:56 is our time. Thanks for playing trivia with us. Now we've got news headlines, and they're brought to you by Gary's Auto Glass. For the best in mobile glass service, repair, and replacement, let Gary come to you.
0: Well, these are some of those news headlines. The Veterans Honor Flight of North Dakota, Minnesota says earlier this week their trailer full of apparel and swag was stolen. We'll tell you how you can help by keeping an eye out for that. And a report says at least 12 states, including Minnesota, have now reported cyber attacks against their water systems. And the Runestone Museum hosted their 42nd annual Steak Fried Dinner fundraiser last evening at the Broadway Ballroom. We'll have more on those stories and many others coming your way next hour.
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18: Breaking news this hour from Town Hall. I'm Rich Thomason. The Senate Homeland Security Committee preparing to vote on holding Dr. Anthony Fauci in contempt of Congress. At issue, Fauci's repeated refusal to answer questions during a hearing dealing with Fauci's handling of the COVID response.
19: This vote comes as investigators get their hands on Dr. Fauci's phone. Committee Chair Republican Rand Paul attempting to hold Anthony Fauci responsible for taking the fifth 111 times during that coronavirus hearing. Prior to the hearing, Senator Paul releasing more than 1,000 pages of Fauci's diary that he emailed to himself using a government server. In the diary, he brags about all the attention he was getting during the COVID era.
18: Correspondent Laura Winters. Iran says it's on the verge of an agreement with Oman to reopen the Strait of Hormuz. Ukraine and Russia continue trading fire. Ukrainian President Zelensky says Ukraine has hit oil refineries deep inside Russia, while the Russians have killed at least 3 Ukrainian civilians.
20: Zelensky is urging allies to supply interceptor missiles to bolster Ukraine's air defenses. Speaking a day earlier, during a meeting with Britain's defense minister, Zelensky said,
21: This night again, the signal before the winter, we think that we need the unanimity and we need strong support from your country and from all other European friends, that this is a signal also that Russia gives us and to the world that they don't want to stop.
20: Analysts believe Russia is attempting to exhaust Ukraine through endless barrages. I'm Karen Shamas.
18: Healthcare workers at the epicenter of Congo's Ebola outbreak are protesting over unpaid wages. They've abandoned several health care facilities demanding to be paid. On Wall Street, the Dow futures up 105 points, NASDAQ futures down 191. More on these stories, townhall.com.
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18: Japan marks the 81st anniversary of the nuclear bombing of Hiroshima.
2: Japanese Prime Minister Sanae Takaichi made her first appearance at the Hiroshima Peace Memorial Ceremony as the nation's leader, where she reaffirmed Japan's three non-nuclear principles of not possessing, producing, or allowing nuclear weapons on its territory. Takaichi's speech comes as the government prepares to revise its key national security documents later this year, prompting debate over whether Japan's non-nuclear policy could come under renewed scrutiny. Public reaction online shows some questioning whether Takaichi, who is widely regarded as hawkish, will keep this pledge to uphold the current policy.
18: The BBC's Kurumi Mori. A drone with explosives was found at Germany's Leipzig airport. The device was defused, the country's top security official saying that the incident posed a new quality of danger in Germany. News and analysis, townhall.com. President Trump has 11 grandkids, so his instincts served him well as he chased a young boy who appeared on stage in Las Vegas with his family during a presidential rally.
19: Call him the grandfather-in-chief. President Trump running after the toddler who was on the elevated stage, the little boy wandering away, and the audience laughing as President Trump springs into action and then making a joke about Joe Biden falling. Listen.
3: It's truly an honor. It's truly an honor to stand here before you and speak. Sorry, excuse me. I have a little lumbering going on right now. I'm so sorry. No, he's going to take off. Thank you. Truly, thank you, Mr. President.
19: Laura Winters reporting.
18: Utah can enforce its strict anti-gambling laws on prediction markets like Kalshi and Poly Market, that under a federal judge's ruling in the Utah case. More on these stories at townhall.com.
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24: This is Weatherology. I'm meteorologist Jennifer Wojcicki with your Alexandria Lakes area forecast. We'll see sunny skies here for today with a high into the mid-80s. Then for tonight, mostly clear, low near 63. By Friday, sunshine, a high of 77 degrees. Saturday, mostly sunny, a high around 81. Sunday, plenty of blue skies and sun, high of 81. Monday, slight chance for rain and storms, a high of 77. For KXRA, I'm meteorologist Jennifer Wojcicki.
1: We've got some blue skies this morning. 64 is our temp. The wind is out of the south right now at 13 miles an hour. And we're at 8:06. 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
0: All right, thanks, Jackson. It is 8:07. Coming up in this newscast, the Veterans Honor Flight of North Dakota, Minnesota says their trailer has been stolen. They're asking for people's help in locating it. And the Runestone Museum had their 42nd annual steak fry fundraiser last evening at the Broadway Ballroom. And Crazy Days kicks off today in Alexandria, running through this Sunday. We'll have more on those stories, but first, You may have noticed a large police presence at Alexandria Technical and Community College. Once again today, the Alexandria Police Department and Douglas County Sheriff's Office will be conducting joint active threat training once again today. They also did so on Tuesday. Officials say during that training, you may notice an increased law enforcement presence and emergency vehicles. This is a planned training exercise. Advance notice is being provided to help avoid any confusion. And the Veterans Honor Flight of North Dakota, Minnesota says in the early morning hours of Monday, their trailer full of their apparel and swag was stolen. They're asking for everyone to please keep your eyes open for this trailer. They say they have removed all the photo stickers, but it still says donated by Visto's Trailer Sales and Hallmark. Officials say if you see or hear of anyone selling any Veterans Honor Flight of North Dakota, Minnesota swag, please let them know as it will not be from their organization. They thank everyone for their support. And a report says at least 12 states, including Minnesota, along with Michigan, New Jersey, Georgia, and other states, have now reported cyber attacks against their water systems that experts think could be linked to Iran. Officials told ABC News that they don't want to cause panic because currently, there is no disruption to the water supply. A federal investigation into that incident is continuing. And State Public Safety Commissioner Bob Jacobson says Minnesota is moving into the recovery phase of the wildfires in northern Minnesota.
6: After consultation with the Department of Natural Resources and our partners on the ground, we have determined a peacetime emergency extension is not needed. Conditions have improved, and we are confident that the response can continue under existing authorities.
0: Now, he does say firefighting continues, but the state's focus is now expanding to recovery efforts for affected communities. And the Douglas County Board of Commissioners met on Tuesday. Tom Chorley has his final report.
7: MSA Professional Services, Inc. of Madison, Wisconsin was hired to conduct the 2026 Douglas County routine bridge inspections between July 27th this year through April 1st, 2027, at an estimated cost of $21,695. The Big Stone South to Alexandria Transmission Project has completed all major Minnesota regulatory steps. The Minnesota Public Utilities Commission approved the Certificate of Need in 2024 and selected the final route in April 2026, issuing the written route permit order in June 2026. The route will travel through five different counties, beginning with Douglas County, and within the county, Home City, Lake Mary Township, and LeGrand Township. Easement approvals may not be acquired until 2027. In accordance with state statutes, the county recorder is required to file a compliance report each year. For 2025, compliance was achieved if at least 90% of all recordable instruments were recorded and returned within the required time frame of 10 business days for paper recordings and 5 business days for electronic recordings. 100% of the 8,533 documents recorded were recorded and returned within the required time frame. This is Tom Chorley.
0: All right, thanks, Tom, for those reports. And the Runestone Museum hosted its 42nd annual Steak Fry Dinner fundraiser last evening at the Broadway Ballroom. This was their big fundraiser of the year. Executive Director Barbara Hockey talked a bit about the authenticity of the Runestone last evening.
8: So people are making comments about the Runestone, making judgments about its authenticity. I'm not sure what they based it on, because the only people who have ever had it in their laboratory is Jamie Weston and this person named, whose last name is Winchell. I'd also like to introduce you to John Tanquist. John Tanquist's grandfather, he's a little, thank you, John. John Tanquist's grandfather is actually a doctor. He was one of the first people who were excited about the Runestone, and he was a doctor for Olaf Oman, who actually is the person who found the Runestone. So thank you, John. Thank you for attending tonight.
0: By the way, you can still vote on Big Ole's hair. A dollar donation lets you vote on Big Ole's next hair color. Will it be blonde, gray, red, or brunette? But erased will help maintain the iconic landmark in our area. And don't forget, it's crazy days in downtown Alexandria starting today. All the fun will run through this Sunday. Going on today, there's going to be summer bingo at Ollie Birch Event Space. The Meyer Grove Band will perform at the Douglas County Courthouse Lawn at 7 p.m. And Smart Aleck Trivia at Copper Trail Brewing Company will go on. For more details and all the fun through this Sunday, just go to our website, voiceofalexandria.com. And the National Weather Service says pleasant weather will continue today. We'll see plenty of sunshine with highs in the lower 80s. That's near average. Elevated smoke will be likely today due to the wildfires continuing to our north over the weekend. We'll see some sunshine with highs in the lower 80s. The winds will also be quite light over the weekend. There will be a couple of chances for isolated showers around the state over the next 5 days. Here locally, our next best chance for showers and thunderstorms will arrive Sunday night into early Monday. Keep it here for the latest. And the Wilmer Stingers are playing this evening in Alexandria as the Alexandria Beatles for one big game. They will be playing the Badlands Big Sticks first pitch tonight, 7.05 p.m. at Knute Nelson Memorial Field. Come on out for all the fun and exciting baseball in Alexandria this evening. Our own Michael Wright says they are anticipating over 1,000 fans to be on hand for that big matchup tonight. Some limited tickets are still available at the ballpark tonight. For more details on that, go to our website. And the Minnesota Vikings will have the day off today before returning to training camp tomorrow in Eagan. The Vikings had an intense, fully padded practice yesterday. Tight end T.J. Hawkinson says he and quarterback Tyler Murray have been working hard to get on the same page.
9: Every day we're out here, you know, he's throwing the rock and, you know, just continuing to try to make plays for him and get open. And, you know, that's what this time's all about, is just, you know, getting the rhythm and the timing of the offense and understanding your job and understanding where you're at and the concepts. So I think, you know, it's been fun to have that time with all the quarterbacks.
0: Now, the Vikings will play a week from this Saturday in preseason action at the New York Giants. The regular season opener will be against the Green Bay Packers at U.S. Bank Stadium coming up on Sunday, September 13th. That's a look at your news. I'm Mark Anthony.
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1: Good morning, Thursday. It's 8:16. Jackson here filling in for Patty Wicken, and D-Mac is here. Good morning, Dave.
12: Good morning, sir. How are you?
1: I'm good. It's so nice outside in the mornings.
12: Yes,
1: the last couple
12: of mornings, I think, you know, we had that front kind of blow through on Monday night, I think it was, and that sent the dew point back into the 50s, and, mm-hmm. you know, I sometimes lament in the summer, you know, about, you know, how warm it is and everything like that, you know, and that might be contrarian to a lot of our listeners that love to be out on the lakes during the right. summer. They want to be out on the golf course on a steamy day and everything like that, or, you know, playing with their favorite water toys and everything. But the numbers I always pay attention to is the dew point. And, you know, it seems like once the dew point's above 63, it starts feeling a little more muggy and uncomfortable. You know, you're going to sweat more if you're going to be outside on a consistent basis. You know, the old slogan is sultry 60 or sticky 60s, sultry 70s. And, you know, but our dew point fell back into the 50s early Tuesday morning. And we've pretty much had dew points in the 50s, you know, the last few days. And, And that makes it more comfortable to sleep at night where you don't have to rely on the central air conditioning if you don't want to. And, and you know, we haven't had, you know, a cluster of wildfire smoke either, which makes the air a little bit easier to breathe and everything.
1: Yeah, so there's not much I feel like doing on a steamy, hot day.
12: No, no. Just kind of take it easy, if you will, and, you know, have the ice water nearby.
1: That's right.
12: You know, so.
1: So I wanted to get your take on something. I saw a story this morning that Cleveland has an NBA, a WNBA team coming up. They've gotten a name for it now. It's going to be called the Cleveland Sirens.
12: Oh.
1: And they're starting in 2028. So far, they have had 9,000 deposits for season tickets, which I think is probably pretty good.
12: Oh, yeah.
1: Because, well, I mean, really, till the last couple of years, the WNBA has been pretty much under the radar. Although in Minnesota, with the Lynx winning championships time after time, that was kind of a bigger deal. But the WNBA, I don't know. I just look and I went, oh, they're having an expansion again?
12: Right.
1: Already, maybe?
12: Well, yeah, and
1: overall, they don't do that well financially as a league.
12: Yeah, the last collective bargaining agreement has helped them out, you know, and I think that's an offshoot. They're getting more television exposure now, not just on, you know, they've been featured on various networks such as ESPN, but now I believe CBS is carrying some of their games. And then, of course, ESPN and ABC are owned by Disney, so they are another outlet for games. I think NBC, with its affiliation with Peacock, I think they're covering some of the games. So, you know, you know, the Toronto team this year, I believe, is brand new. And I think Portland also is a fledgling team. So, you know, and a lot of people might point out to the Caitlin Clark effect. You know, she's, I believe, in her third year as a pro after coming out of the University of Iowa and leading Iowa, I believe, to back-to-back Final Fours. You know, the league is actually celebrating its 30th season of existence this year. So, for many, many years, I think the NBA has helped to subsidize the WNBA, but now, with the different television contracts and, you know, the fact that more people have eyeballs on the sport and everything, I think it's starting to becoming more towards self-sustaining and not, you know, necessarily. I know that a lot of people, especially on social media, will attack the WNBA as, you know, needing help from the association itself. Mm-hmm. And, you know, it's with each passing day, it's more and more becoming self-sustaining. Yeah. So.
1: Well, and you've got, I mean, the expansion of women's sports, like the flag football, professional flag football for women.
12: Well, and even, you know, something out of the Minnesota State High School League had its first, you know, General Assembly, I believe, Board of Directors meeting for the new academic year earlier this week, I believe, up at Rutgers Bay Lake Lodge in the Brainerd Lakes area. And you know, one of the sports that is being considered, you know, as a full-fledged varsity sport, it's probably going to be a year, maybe two years away, but flag football for girls in the spring. You know, that it's becoming very, very popular, you know, especially with the metro area schools, which do have higher enrollment than, you know, schools in greater Minnesota, you know, with noted exceptions like, you know, Brainerd's enrollment is fine and Moorhead's enrollment is fine. And really all the Central Lakes Conference member schools, of which there are now 11 with the addition of Bemidji to the conference this year. You know, all of the Central Lakes Conference member schools have enrollments of 600 students or greater in their top four grades. So, and that goes, you know, Fergus Falls, I believe, is the school with, you know, that enrollment closer to 600, while Brainerd is closer to 1600 in the top four grades. So, you know, but yet a lot of metro area schools have enrollment numbers that are higher than Brainerd's. So they've got more kids that can get involved in sports like flag football and badminton in the spring and you know, lacrosse. Lacrosse is very, it's one of the more active sports.
1: Right.
12: In fact, I think I had heard at one time that there are more kids playing lacrosse in metro area schools than there were playing baseball in metro area schools.
1: Oh, wow. Okay.
12: So.
1: Well, and then you've got field hockey, particularly on the coasts, probably.
12: I'm sure.
1: Thinking the East Coast and other countries, too. It's
12: right.
1: been bigger around the world, kind of like soccer, than it has been in the U.S. for a long time.
12: Yeah, but I believe in terms of flag football, you know, I think the State High School League is probably in the process of allowing that to become an emerging sport. And I think once you become an emerging sport, you're a year or two away from becoming a sport where you have an organized, you know, state tournament and postseason section brackets and things like that, just like you would have for basketball or softball or baseball, things like that.
1: Yeah, and then I can see, I suppose, you know, at some point, if it's popular enough, then they'll go, well, should it be considered for the Olympics?
12: Yeah, that could be. I mean, and, you know, the Olympic Games, you know, you've seen scenarios where sports will come in, you know, and maybe be around for two or three summer games. Mm-hmm. You know, baseball has been a part of the Olympic Games lineup, but it has not been universally part of the Olympic Games lineup.
1: Right.
12: It has been present for a while, then it goes away, and now I believe, you know, making some sort of comeback. So, yeah, and, you know, the Olympic Committee has been, you know, fairly receptive to considering, you know, other sports that, you know, could be involved in you know, for Olympic-level competition.
1: And when they do that, they have to drop some. It's not just expanding, isn't it? Do they have to drop something?
12: Yeah, I think, there are certain sports. I mean, you're always going to have track and field as part of the summer games, and you're always going to have basketball, and you're always going to have your various swimming and diving events.
1: Right.
12: You know, those are going to be staples. But, you know, some of the, you know, other I don't know if esoteric sports would be the appropriate term, but some of the sports that may not get, you know, the big ticket revenue type stuff, you know, even a sport like golf could be an Olympic sport. Tennis has been an Olympic sport, but it has not always been an Olympic sport.
1: Right. And they, I mean, they have the trap shooting, you know.
12: Yeah.
1: I mean, there's a lot of people don't know anything about that sport, and yet it's pretty big, and that's a growing sport.
12: Right, yeah.
1: But it's also in the Olympics.
12: Exactly, yeah. And then you have an offshoot of that, no pun intended. I think in the Winter Games, you have what's called mod pentathlon, which I believe is a combination of, you know, shooting accuracy and Nordic ski racing.
1: Mm-hmm.
12: So
1: those are interesting to watch, yeah, because you've got to really settle yourself down.
12: Right.
1: To be able to shoot after you've done how long?
12: Yeah, I know. I mean, you're using so many different muscles and body parts when you're doing the skiing part. And then, you know, to get composed to shoot at a target. I mean, that's that takes a lot of discipline, you know, to kind of balance that all out.
1: Right. And pretty, that heavy breathing, you know, that's you don't just settle down and.
12: Yeah.
1: 2 seconds.
12: Yeah. Right.
1: Okay, I'm ready.
12: Yep, now I'm going to pop my skis on again.
1: I don't think they'll probably ever have this as a sport, but there are professional python hunters in the U.S., particularly Florida, in the swamps down there, the Everglades. They have a contest every year. So this guy who is a professional now, the Florida Python Challenge, he got 96 snakes. And so he wins the $10,000 purse.
12: Congratulations!
1: I'm calling
12: to
1: it
12: him.
1: A purse. They call it a prize, but you know that makes it seem.
12: Well, it makes you wonder. Could they have made that out of snake skins?
1: Right.
12: You know.
1: Says 907 participants from 30 states and two other countries received or removed rather a total of 280 pythons, and it's a 10-day
12: hunt, if you will. Or
1: yeah.
12: Oh, my goodness.
1: Yeah, and I've seen a few videos where you got these, and one in particular sticks in my mind. It wasn't very long ago where a guy, they're driving by, and this guy takes a flying leap off of the vehicle into this patch of long grass, and he comes up with a big...
12: Oh, heavens.
1: A big snake.
12: Wow.
1: Yeah.
12: And, such courage.
1: Yeah, and then there are other snakes around in that little area that they find.
12: You know, like he came across a snake den or something like that.
1: Yeah.
12: Oh, my. That's, yeah.
1: I mean, I've seen snakes, and you have garter snakes when you're a kid. And
12: right. Yeah, I think most of the snakes that we would find around our area are garter snakes, you know.
1: Yeah. I did see, and I can't remember what they said it was. We went to a campground on the east side of the state, and I never remember the name of it, but there was a snake, and it wasn't super long, but it was kind of flattened out. It had two big black spots on its head.
12: Oh.
1: Is that a bull snake or some?
12: It might be, yeah.
1: Anyway, it's like that's the first and only time I've seen one of those.
12: Okay.
1: Yeah. And this was some years back.
12: I know at my first radio job, I was driving, you know, and our the radio station was out in the middle of, you know, like rolling, you know, countryside and everything like that. I mean, you know, where, you know, I could park the vehicle in the gravel driveway or whatever, and then, you know, beyond the barbed wire fencing, you know, you could see cows grazing.
1: Yeah.
12: So, But there was one day I was going, I don't know if I was going, you know, back to town or if I was just taking the scenic route to go over to the other side of Beulah, but there was an object in the road, and I thought initially it was a stick, but mm-hmm. I believe it was a snake, and I avoided hitting it, but then as I drove by it, you know, it had some curl to it that it wasn't just a tree branch. I mean, you know, it was moving, so...
1: Not writhing, as in it was already run over.
12: But right, yeah, moving. Exactly. Yeah. I avoided it, and I don't know. I did not decide to get a close-up look at it. I mean, I just, I maybe that was a bull snake, or, mm-hmm. you know, I don't know what types of snakes would exist. You know, it's much more, I wouldn't say mountainous out there, but you do, I mean, you know, when you get out to Beulah, that's north and west of Bismarck, and south and west of Minot, you know, you're not that far away from the North Dakota Badlands once you get out there. So.
1: You've got some elevation, you've got some hills out that way. Yeah.
12: Right.
1: Even if not a lot of water.
12: Yeah. And now you have a Presidential Library and Museum out there with the Theodore Roosevelt Museum.
1: Right.
12: And that is something I would definitely be, you know, if a road trip out to the Western Dakotas would be on the horizon, that's mm-hmm. something I would definitely check out. So
1: yeah, that would be very fascinating.
12: It's interesting because, you know, we've had 45 humans that have been president of the United States with Donald Trump, and then Grover Cleveland each serving two terms, mm-hmm. non-consecutive. So that's why we've had 45 humans as president.
1: Yes.
12: And I have visited, I think, four presidential libraries to
1: have
12: this
1: you?
12: Point. So
1: okay.
12: all kind of in the central part of the U.S. because, you know, Abraham Lincoln's library and museum is in Springfield, Illinois. And then Ike Eisenhower, Dwight D. Eisenhower's presidential library and museum is in his hometown of Abilene, Kansas. And I've been to the Harry S. Truman Museum in suburban Kansas City and his hometown of Independence. So... and then Herbert Hoover, you know, grew up in the state of Iowa, and his presidential library and museum is located near West Branch, Iowa, which is not all that far east of Iowa City. So
1: how many are, and like, I mean, you have to go after creating a presidential library if you're a president. It doesn't just automatically happen, right?
12: Correct. I know that there are different, you know, factions that go into, you know, the creation, you know, President Obama's Obama Center opened up in the Chicagoland area, I think on the South Side earlier this summer. And so I'm sure there was a lot of input because it took several years in the, you know, not only creating process, but the building process and everything like that. And, it, you know, it seems like, you know, different presidential libraries and museums, you know, have different features. I mean, you know, mm-hmm. with Barack Obama's presidential center, you know, being built here in the 21st century, they've got,

0: It's in a nice setting and everything like that, but it's been around for probably 50 years or more now. So,
1: So the trivia question is, how many presidential libraries are there?
0: Oh, that's a good one. But I don't believe every president has a library or a museum.
1: You're correct about that.
0: I'm going to guess, and this is this I could be way off base on this, 21?
1: It's not bad, not a bad guess, but less, 16.
0: Oh, okay. Yeah, I knew, you know, because, you know, some of the early, you talk about, you know, Thomas Jefferson's, you know, residence, you know, kind of being historic in nature and, all that, you know, Colonial Williamsburg and everything like that. You know, there's so many different sites to see over there. But I did not know it was actually 16 is the correct number. Yeah.
1: Well, this is what AI tells me at the moment.
0: Yeah. Okay.
1: An official system administered by the National Archives and Records Administration, covering U.S. presidents from Herbert Hoover onward.
0: Okay.
1: So managed nationally by the Office of Presidential Libraries.
0: All right. Yeah, I did. I think I did see some of that signage at Herbert Hoover's Presidential Library and Museum when I visited there. I think I made that stop, I want to say 4 years ago, as I was coming up from seeing my first ever concert in the St. Louis area, and I kind of did that Avenue of the Saints travel up at least to Iowa City, and then I kind of branched off to that, you know, off of that, and did the Herbert Hoover Museum on one day of traveling, and then kind of went into east central or northeastern Iowa toward the Dyersville area. Yeah. Of course, that's where the Field of Dreams is located, where the movie Field of Dreams, a lot of it was filmed, and just 2 weeks, or actually it's already next week, Thursday night, the 13th of August, the Minnesota Twins are going to be playing Philadelphia down there in a regular season Major League game.
1: Fun.
0: So at the Field of Dreams, I think it's the first time in about 3 years or so, maybe 4 years, that a Major League Baseball game has been played at the Field of Dreams.
1: So, I imagine tickets for those are pretty hard to come by.
0: Oh, gosh, yeah. Yeah, be prepared. You thought paying $226 for a Noah Kahn concert ticket at Target Field last night was expensive. you'll have to back up the Brinks truck a little bit more to get one of those tickets because it's not a 50,000-seat stadium that Dyersville is using for this special event. It's probably going to be somewhere around 5,000-6,000 people that will be there for that.
1: Oh, I'm going to have to look that up here. All right. Thanks, sir. It was fun talking to you today.
0: Yeah. Have a great day, Jackson.
1: Okay. We'll see you later. That's Dave McClurg, our sports director here at KXRA. Time is 8:35. We've got sports, news, all that stuff on the way.
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1: This is MNN Sports. I'm Mike Grimm. The Twins are now on a four-game losing skid. They lost in Kansas City last night 2-1, but did get some good pitching from new acquisition Dean Kramer.
2: Feel pretty good. I'm excited to be here. Excited to meet all these guys I've played against for a bit now. But no, thought it went well, and really enjoyed working with the pitching guys, and Jeffers back there today.
1: Kramer worked six innings of three-hit, one-run ball. He got a no decision. Reliever A.J. Minter allowed a solo homer in the seventh. He took the loss. The Royals go for a three-game sweep tonight. On the other side, the AAA Saints won for a fourth straight time. They beat Louisville and St. Paul last night 4-1. The Lynx put a 10-game winning streak on the line tonight, hosting Los Angeles. The Vikings had a fully padded practice yesterday. They'll be off today. Tight end T.J. Hockenson says he likes the coaching style of Kevin O'Connell.
3: Trusting us to, know where we're supposed to be and when we're supposed to be there, but then, showing that, we can beat one-on-one coverage and be in the rhythm and timing of the offense, but continuing to, use the tools that he's shown us that we can win on routes and, releases and top of the routes and stuff like that to get open. Versus just running a line on paper.
1: Hockenson says he feels great health-wise. Meanwhile, Vikings co-owner Mark Wilf met with reporters prior to yesterday's workout and says,
4: ultimately, it's about more, not just playoff wins, but championships. And that is the ultimate measure. We know that. We try to be patient as an ownership, and that's what that we know is the ultimate success. But of course, patience isn't infinite. We understand that, but I feel really good about the direction of this football club, and we're going to get those benchmarks checked off here.
1: The Vikings will be back to practice tomorrow at TCO Performance Center. They'll open the preseason 1 week from Saturday when they visit the New York Giants. This is MNN Sports.
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6: Time is 8:40 on this Thursday, and we have sunny skies. Weatherology says we're expecting a high this afternoon to run up to about 83 degrees, which really is average for this time of year, and we are at 66 at the moment. Looking at world and national news, and this is a breaking story. The Senate has voted to hold Dr. Anthony Fauci in contempt of Congress. The vote by the Senate Homeland Security and Governmental Affairs Committee comes after the former White House health advisor invoked the Fifth Amendment 111 times in a hearing last week about the COVID-19 pandemic. Fauci refused to answer questions, saying he thinks committee chair and Republican Senator Rand Paul wants to see him behind bars and is obsessed with him. Paul accuses Fauci of covering up COVID origins and unnecessarily closing schools. Crews are continuing to battle those destructive wildfires in the Spokane, Washington area. Here's Morgan Chesty to talk about the 1,500 firefighters who have been working 16-hour shifts.
7: A glimmer of hope in the fight to contain three devastating wildfires. Crews finally halting flames and creeping closer to containment. The Spokane Complex fire is now responsible for burning more than 10,000 acres and scorching some 800 homes and buildings.
6: And displacing more than 60,000 people. As of last night, two of the wildfires were 13% contained. One was 5% contained. Firefighters hoping to make progress, of course, before the weekend when forecasters are expecting hotter and drier conditions. Tennessee holding primaries today. The main event is the Republican primary for governor, where Senator Marsha Blackburn, Congressman John Rose, and State Representative Monty Fritz are running to replace term-limited Republican Governor Bill Lee. The FAA says President Trump was on that helicopter that came close to a commercial jet on Tuesday. Marine One was taken off from the White House on Tuesday afternoon at the same time as an Envoy Air flight took off from Reagan National Airport. The two craft reportedly came within a mile of each other, but the FAA says the president was never in danger. And the Powerball jackpot up to $856 million after nobody won the grand prize in last night's drawing. This is the ninth largest jackpot in Powerball history. Next chance to strike it rich this Saturday. Cash value option on the massive jackpot coming out to $372 million. It's 8:43. 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
8: I was thinking.
9: Yeah?
8: Another great thing about living out here is that I don't have to drive to the city for any of my health care.
9: Not even surgery?
8: Not even that. Alamere Health is ranked as one of the top 100 rural hospitals in the country. Their doctors could work anywhere.
9: But they chose here.
8: Yep. We've got the best of both worlds right here. Alamere Health. It's better here.
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15: Eagles are extending their residency at the Sphere in Las Vegas.
16: Welcome to the Hotel California. Such a lovely place.
17: In a post on Instagram, the band said 4 additional shows have been added due to overwhelming demand. They are scheduled for January 15th, 16th, 22nd, and 23rd. The Eagles have booked 72 shows at the Sphere since 2024, making their residency the longest in the venue's history. I'm Mark Mayfield.
15: TikTok is under pressure for not quickly removing a live stream of Perez Hilton, apparently cutting himself with a knife.
18: The graphic live stream was flagged within seconds by followers of the celebrity blogger, but stayed up for about 20 minutes. TikTok says its automated moderation system flagged it for removal within 90 seconds, but that a moderator error caused a delay in shutting it down. The Miami-Dade Sheriff's Office's Hilton was taken to a local hospital where he's receiving medical attention. The 48-year-old family and team released a statement on Wednesday asking for privacy during what they called a difficult time. I'm Tammy Trujillo.
15: And Spidey sets another record.
19: What is happening to me?
20: Did you miss me, Spidey? I'm losing my mind. I am totally out of control.
15: Spider-Man Brand New Day earned $42 million on Tuesday. That's an all-time high for a Tuesday take at the box office. That's entertainment. I'm Daria Albinger.
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3: Perfect lawn is a uniform shade of green. A yellowish mottled appearance might indicate an iron deficiency. Iron plays an important role in chlorophyll production, which turns grass green. Jeff Beasley is an associate turf professor at Louisiana State University. He says if your grass is low on iron, it'll let you know, but the symptoms can be confusing.
24: It's a lot like nitrogen deficiency, and that you're going to see yellowing of the leaves. You're going to have stunted growth, but that's kind of difficult to always tell, especially with plants that are growing so low to the ground.
3: An iron deficiency doesn't necessarily mean a lack of iron in the soil, so the first thing to do is check the soil pH level. A pH that's too high or too low could be inhibiting the plant's ability to absorb the iron. A normal pH reading could mean there's too much phosphorus in the soil, which also reduces iron uptake. If a test reveals your grass is on the anemic side, there are several products available that will temporarily green it up.
24: A lot of them are liquid and they're chelated, which means they're chemically available to the plant. The only thing, and if anybody's ever applied iron and messed up, when too high in application, it'll turn it a very, very dark green, almost to the point that it's black. It is low dose. It doesn't take much to have the effect.
3: Lawn management practices that improve root growth will improve iron uptake. This includes proper mowing, fertility, watering, and soil aeration. Beasley says if you've been bagging your lawn clippings for a long period of time, you're removing a lot of nutrients from the system, and iron could be one of those. Learn more about ironing your lawn at livingthecountrylife.com. I'll see you in the country.
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25: Hybrids, we know that success is built through hard work, dedication, and a commitment to excellence both on and off the field. The Wyffels Corn Belt Award and Scholarship recognizes high school student athletes who demonstrate outstanding character, leadership, and teamwork on the field, in the classroom, and in their communities. We're celebrating seniors who lead by example, inspire those around them, and represent the values that strengthen our rural communities. Nominate a deserving high school student today for the Wyffels Corn Belt Award and Scholarship.
6: At 8:51, we've got a look at what's going on in the world of business on KXRA.
0: Chipotle has pulled jalapenos from some restaurants as health officials investigate a salmonella outbreak. Minnesota health officials say more than 100 illnesses have been linked to the outbreak, with jalapeno peppers identified as the likely source. Chipotle says it removed the peppers out of caution and switched to a different supplier while the FDA continues its investigation. Lots of kids back to school and plenty more going back to school. Experts say this is an ideal week to buy more school clothes and supplies.
1: They don't need all new clothes all at one time. Smart families seem to pace this out a little bit.
0: That's financial planner Bill Denby.
1: You certainly don't need the full year's worth of clothing day one if you can spread that out over time.
0: Some elected officials and seniors slamming the Trump administration's planned Medicare cuts.
4: It comes after the administration announced it would end what's called the Medicare Part D Premium Stabilization Demonstration Program by the end of the year, which is a year earlier than expected. Analysts estimate this program offset the average prescription drug plan premium by about $16 a month this year. In New York, I'm Natalie Migliori.
0: TikTok videos will soon be on Disney Plus. Matt Mattinson with more.
2: The two companies have reached a deal to allow TikTok videos from Disney fans to be streamed on both sites as part of what's being called a thoughtfully curated selection. It'll also allow participating creators access to Disney IP, including Marvel, Pixar, Star Wars, and other Disney brands. It'll be rolled out in the coming months under a new Verts tab.
0: And gas prices staying relatively calm. AAA's Marie Dodds doesn't think the calm will last.
5: And that's the story across the country. Crude oil prices have gone up and down in the last week from about $77 per barrel to $85 per barrel. And that is West Texas Intermediate. That's the U.S. benchmark for crude oil.
0: She expects we'll be paying more at the pump again soon. I'm Monica Nelson with your consumer and business news.
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6: Coming up here in about 10 minutes on KXRA's Open Line, it is visiting with Alamir Health, seeing what's going on over there. And then the second half, we'll be talking about 4-H. You know, the fair's coming up here in a couple of weeks. So 4-H is a big deal right now, gearing up, ratcheting up, whatever you want to call it. 905 on People Radio, KXRA. 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
30: Minnesota News Network, I'm Tasha Radel. Minnesota's U.S. Senate candidates made their final appeals to voters during a Farm Fest forum ahead of next Tuesday's primary. Congresswoman Angie Craig highlighted her experience in Washington, pointing to her work on ag issues and efforts to support farmers.
31: Right now in the Midwest, farm bankruptcies are up 70%. I came back from my last election as one of the least senior members of the Democratic Party, and I ran for ranking member of the House Ag Committee because I wanted to fight for every single one of you.
30: Lieutenant Governor Peggy Flanagan has centered her campaign on making life more affordable.
31: The instability, the chaos that is happening in Washington, D.C., you shouldn't have to navigate that in addition to navigating the weather and these drought conditions. We should make it easier for you to be able to make a living.
30: Farm Fest wraps up today in Redwood County. Governor Tim Walz says he's unlikely to call a special session to address wildfire relief.
32: Especially at a time of a political campaigns going on.
8: probably makes it challenging. But look, I want to let the folks up there know, if we can come to some type of agreement and we can get a package that can get forward, I'm certainly open to that. I would just not want to set expectations too high. I think it would be a pretty heavy political lift at this point in time.
30: Instead, Walz is encouraging lawmakers to begin drafting a relief package to introduce when the 2027 legislative session begins in January. Minnesota State University Mankato is eliminating 60 positions as it works to close a $22 million budget deficit. The plan includes 17 layoffs, unfilled positions, and voluntary early retirement incentives. President Edward Inch says rising operating costs combined with slower growth in tuition revenue and state funding made the cuts necessary. This is MNN.
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30: In other headlines, the president of the Duluth Area Chamber of Commerce is no longer with the organization following his recent DWI arrest. Matthew Baumgartner was arrested July 31st after Duluth police say they found him unconscious in a Taco Bell drive-thru. He has been charged with driving while impaired, refusing a chemical test, and possessing an open bottle in a motor vehicle. The chamber has not said whether Baumgartner resigned or was terminated, but says it will begin a nationwide search for its next president. The new Titanic, an immersive voyage exhibition, opens today in Minneapolis. Spokeswoman LaKendra Tooks says visitors will learn about the disaster, but they will also learn about the people who were aboard the ship.
14: I think a lot of people are surprised to discover that the Titanic was not just a story about millionaires. Most of these passengers aboard the Titanic were ordinary people. They were families, workers, immigrants who were traveling for the same reasons that people still travel today, to reunite with loved ones.
30: This is MNN.

0: Hey, Jackson, good morning to you.
1: Hey, how are you?
0: Doing well. And good. Of course, we've got our friend Jim in main studio right
2: good
0: now.
2: Good morning, gentlemen.
0: Yeah. So how you liking working in the new studio there, Jim?
2: Well, it's a little bit remote. I'm southeast of you guys about 100 right. miles, but hey, yeah. it's all right.
0: So for our listeners, we are doing a little renovation. So we have a temporary studio,
2: yes.
0: but I called it our new temporary studio.
1: Our new temporary. Yeah.
0: yeah. But good to have everyone along. We had a lot of fun last night at the Runestone Museum. I had their 42nd annual steak fry, and that was a great time. We'll have more on that a little bit later on in the hour. But our buddy Eddie Reif, Director of Community Relations and Development at Alamere, is here. Hi there, Eddie. How are you?
3: I'm well, Mark. How are you doing, man?
0: I'm doing well, too. I'm sure you've been out for the resorters a little bit, checking things out. Or have you been playing? Yeah.
3: No, I'm not playing this year, but I have been out there plenty, just watching buddies play and watching some really exciting golf. So yesterday was a great day.
0: Well, I do want to bring up here, so with the United Way, I'm going to be going out and picking up some of the stuff, the bus boxes for back to school. And on my list is Alamere Clinic, they say, Alamere Hospital, and Alamere Surgery Center. So Alamere's been busy. The employees and others have been stuffing some of the boxes there. Have you seen them around?
3: Yeah, we have one right at the main entrance, at okay. the right by the emergency room. We have another one at the surgery center, and then we have one over at the Alexander Clinic. So, yeah, those are hopefully going to be all full here in the very short time.
1: Eddie, it's Jackson. What Mark's not saying is, are you going to be available to help him load the stuff later?
0: Yeah, I'm going to be soloing it. And some of those boxes get pretty heavy, and they're cardboard. They can be, let's say, a little cumbersome to load all by yourself. But I should be able to do it. What's that? I'm sorry?
3: No, give me a buzz. I'll help you out.
0: Thanks, buddy. I appreciate it. You got my back there. So
1: nice,
0: thanks. Sure. Thanks to Jackson for stepping up and shaming Eddie into that, but I'm just kidding. So, Eddie, what's new at Alamere Health? I mean, it's always great checking in with you because, I mean, it's amazing what goes on.
3: Yeah, no, again, we're just more providers starting, more discussion about future plans, space planning, new service lines coming to town, things like that. So, you know, we're just excited. We have another new hire since we talked last. So, we hired Caitlin Olson, who is formerly Caitlin Bright from Alexandria. She is now just finishing up her PA education, physician assistant. She's going to be joining Dr. Gina Brown in the surgery center, or in general surgery, excuse me. And then we also have Nicole Tyler, who's a nurse practitioner, who's going to be joining Dr. Matt Peterson in the urology clinic. We're excited. I just had a great conversation with Dr. Lauren Barnes, who's another OBGYN. Will be starting with us next month. Jen Janke, who's a certified nurse midwife, who's already started technically, and she will be, she's done a couple weekends now, but she's coming back to the community. She was with the Alec Clinic about 15 years ago, and then made her way up to the Fargo-Moorhead area, and now she has the opportunity to come back, so we're very happy to welcome her home. And then we also have Sarah Breitzman, who's a nurse practitioner who joined Dr. Will Richards at Lakes ENT. We have Dr. Charles Holliday, who's an orthopedic surgeon, starting in late September, early October. So, yeah, the people just keep on coming, which we are very happy about.
0: Well, and I've told you in the past when we've talked, I mean, I'm just amazed at, the new facilities I had in the dermatology area. I had a couple of things checked out, and they were all fine, but it's always good to get things checked out with moles, et cetera, and then I had a colonoscopy too. So, I mean, I've kind of made the rounds from one end to the other. But, when I go into the facilities anywhere within the campuses of Alamere and LA Clinic, I mean, I'm just amazed what we have in this size community.
3: Yeah, it's pretty impressive. I mean, even looking at something like urology, for example, I mean, there's not another outstate community, or air quotes here, rural community, that has full-time urology, let alone two urologists and two advanced practice providers providing care to a community our size, which or a region, really. So, I mean, it's a pretty unique thing that we have going on here, and that's just talking about one specialty.
0: Yes.
3: And you look at medical oncology and orthopedics and general surgery, everything. So, I mean, it's pretty impressive what we have here, not to mention our, you know, we're going to have four OBGYNs and three certified nurse midwives here once we get to full steam in the next month or so. So we're just very happy about that and feel very blessed to have that as a part of our team here.
0: Like I've said in the past, I mean, it's an easy sell for you in recruitment and the others involved, not only a beautiful lake country area, but again, world-class facilities too. So that's great.
3: Absolutely.
0: All right, you've got a great guest with us too. Joanna, how are you?
4: I'm doing great, thanks.
0: Yeah, I talked to you and Eddie off air just for a moment. I love your energy. Eddie's too, always, he knows that. But you're Joanna Green. You are a certified lactation counselor at Alamere Health. And I bet, you know, clients, if you call them that, that come to see you, got to love your energy and excitement, too, and your passion.
4: Yes, absolutely. I do have a lot of passion for it. That is very true.
0: Well, that's great. Can you tell all of our listeners a little bit about your background, if you wouldn't mind?
4: Yes, absolutely. I have two children of my own. I breastfed both of them with varying levels of difficulty and joy. When some of my friends started coming to me with breastfeeding questions, I found myself really enjoying being able to help them in this way. So I completed my certified lactation counselor training in 2021. I've been helping people since then, and I started at Alamere in this role in February of this year.
0: Okay. Jackson.
1: Well, I know that August is National Breastfeeding Month, and this is World Breastfeeding Week. I didn't know that they made a big deal around the world, but... how come this is so important?
4: Many reasons this is important. It's, around the world. So the most important thing being that we want to support families and their feeding goals, no matter what that might be. We want to make sure that families have the care that they need and the information that they have to make the best decisions for their situation, because we know all around the world the situations can be very different. So the goal is to continue to improve maternal and infant health as well.
0: So I know breastfeeding is often considered one of the healthiest ways to get babies the best possible start in life, isn't it?
4: Absolutely, absolutely. There are many benefits to breastfeeding, both for baby and for mother. We'll kind of talk about some of those too. But breastfeeding has complete nutrition, which is pretty awesome, including all of the nutrients that babies need. And there's a lot of things that happen with the breast milk changing through the course of a baby's life as they grow, which is a pretty cool thing to be able to see.
0: Well, I do have to chime in here, if you don't mind. So when I was feeding our daughter, Rachel, the bottle, I mean, that was some of the most special moments, that little life. And I can't, you know, as a guy, I can't totally relate. But still, I mean, those were some of the most precious moments to me, being able to bond. And again, all of you females are able to take it to the next level.
4: Absolutely. Absolutely. Yeah, there's so many benefits to breastfeeding, and bonding is definitely one of them. There's a lot of other things too. Breast milk gives babies immune protection. There's antibodies in breast milk, sure, which is a really cool thing. Promotes that bonding, supports healthy development, and it can also reduce the risk of certain conditions for babies, such as sudden infant death syndrome and then type 2 diabetes and obesity later in life. Wow. Which is pretty awesome. Yeah. Yeah.
1: So is that because of the composition of the breast milk?
4: Exactly.
1: Okay.
4: Exactly.
1: Very cool.
4: Mm-hmm.
1: Very cool. Mm-hmm. So what about for mothers? How does this benefit them?
4: Yeah, first off, breastfeeding helps the uterus contract after birth. It can also reduce the postpartum bleeding. It can help support recovery after childbirth. It's been shown to reduce the long-term risk of breast and ovarian cancers, and that is compounding. So the longer you breastfeed all of your kids, the more benefits you get. It's also been shown to be associated with a lower risk of type 2 diabetes and high blood pressure in some mothers as well. So there's a lot of benefit.
1: I suppose there's that time you have to sit down and do nothing,
4: yeah,
1: in a sense,
4: right,
1: for a while.
4: Exactly.
0: Yeah, no, that's exactly. Cool. I've never heard about the uterus as mm-hmm. well. Yeah, that's something new. I love hearing new facts. Many first-time parents think breastfeeding will come naturally. That isn't always the case, though, is it?
4: Unfortunately, it isn't always the case. For first-time parents especially, it's a new skill that can take some practice. We talk a lot about that, just taking the time, some patience to get used to that. Even for seasoned parents, each baby is their own person. They've had their own birth experience, and that can take some time to feel confident with breastfeeding, and that is what we are here to help with.
1: Well, what are some of those challenges that new mothers might face?
4: Absolutely. Some of the most common challenges that I see in those first few days and weeks are difficulty with latching, baby being very sleepy and struggling to stay awake for feedings, ensuring the mother is having some colostrum. That's that first milk that comes in before mother's mature milk comes in after a few days. If the mother's nipples are getting sore or tender with either latching baby or with pumping, and then engorgement in the beginning. Mm-hmm.
0: So when should a new mother reach out for help instead of just trying to work through breastfeeding challenges on their own too, Joanna?
4: Anytime they feel unsure about something,
0: okay.
4: Truly. If they have a latch that doesn't feel quite right, if it's painful, if they're worried about their milk supply, if they have questions about pumping, questions about making sure baby's getting enough milk to gain weight appropriately. Honestly, even if it feels like a simple question, we're here to help them feel reassured and confident in that feeding journey. We want them to feel really good about what they're doing.
1: No stupid questions.
4: Exactly. Exactly.
1: So as a lactation counselor, what else do you do to help families in those first few days?
4: It starts with trying to see families after baby is born here at the hospital to check in to see how things are going in that first day or two. I try to make my way to see everybody. Sometimes if somebody is born on a Friday afternoon and they go home on Saturday or Sunday, I will miss them. But I try to catch up with everybody because those first few feedings can really set them up for success in the future if we can get that positioning and latching going really well prior to them going home.
0: So what kind of breastfeeding support, again, do you have available at Alamere Health?
4: Yeah, we have a clinic visit prior to baby being born. If people want to do that, we absolutely can. If they have specific questions about breastfeeding going into their labor and delivery, there are also classes they can take through Alamere, or Horizon Public Health also does classes to just learn the basics before they give birth.
0: Okay.
1: And then you've got support available before a baby is born also, don't you?
4: Yeah, before they're born. They can do any of those classes. They can check in with me, whatever they need to feel really confident before they go in and give birth and labor and delivery, yeah.
0: So can you talk a little bit about the importance of skin-to-skin contact immediately after a baby is born in helping to establish that breastfeeding with a new mother?
4: Yeah, as long as everything has gone well for both mother and baby through labor and delivery, that skin-to-skin for an hour or even more is a really fantastic way for baby to enter the world.
0: Mm.
4: Being on mother's chest can be really regulating for their breathing and their temperature, as well as getting that first latch. We really try to get that first latch within that first hour or two if we can, to establish breastfeeding in a really good way. If it doesn't happen for a family, sometimes they will worry that breastfeeding won't go well, but it isn't a guarantee either way. A lot of families can have success with long-term breastfeeding, even if they don't have that chance to do skin-to-skin right away. There's sometimes things that come up and it just doesn't happen for them, and that's okay. But if everything's going well, we really hope that they can start with skin-to-skin, both for mother and baby. The hormone interactions that are happening in those early moments are pretty cool.
0: Wow. Yeah, it is an amazing process, isn't it? Just, you know, so natural and instinctively for a baby, those important, critical things. But, yeah, what a great process to witness over the years, I know, for you. So some moms worry they aren't producing enough milk. I know that can be a problem. How common of a concern is that?
4: This is a very common concern for mothers. Absolutely. I often find that they're worried during a baby's growth spurt. So baby seems more hungry and it doesn't seem like they're getting enough. They often are, but it's just a moment when they're eating more often, and mother's supply does adjust based on what baby needs, even during those growth spurts. Sometimes a low supply is a very real concern, but other times it's just a growth spurt and we can just support them through that and reassure them that they are going to be okay and their baby is going to continue to grow.
1: Oh, and okay, how much, I mean, what do I want to ask? So you've got a mom who's planning to go back to work.
4: Mm-hmm.
1: What do you tell, how do you help them?
4: The best thing for them to know is how to use their pump. So a lot of first-time parents and moms need to figure this out because it's a new thing. It's, again, this is a new skill to learn as well. This is what you'll use when you're away from baby. So I often recommend to talk to their employer to make sure they have a room to use for pumping that's clean, secure, private. It can't be a bathroom. In Minnesota, it's actually a law to provide this room with reasonable paid breaks for pumping. It can be a lot of work to continue to pump after going back to work. So having that support as at work as well as at home can make a really big difference for that mom continuing to pump and breastfeed.
0: Well, you talked about support, so partners and family members, I know, can play an important role here, too. How can they best support a breastfeeding mother?
4: You bet. I often recommend that the support people, partner, family, whoever they have with them, they can help with all the other things around feeding. Changing diapers, rocking baby to sleep opposite those feeding times, other things around the house, making meals, cleaning the house, helping the mom get what she needs, and then maybe letting her get a little bit of sleep opposite those feedings too.
0: Yeah, I was the baby of six, so I had older siblings. Jack, you were one of the older
1: ones of the diapers. Yeah.
0: Yeah, of seven.
4: Yeah.
0: So you had kind of the opposite role.
1: Yep.
0: Yeah. Yeah. Well, yeah.
1: Well,
0: go ahead.
1: Well, here's another question too, because I know with our kids, most of them were breastfed. There was one that was more of a. There were some problems there. So what about formula?
4: You bet. If a mother tries breastfeeding, it doesn't go well, or she just comes into the hospital choosing to not breastfeed from the start, we will, of course, support them in their choice. Ultimately, a fed baby is the best thing. We can help with making sure that they wean off any breastfeeding they are doing, or to just be aware that even if they come into the hospital knowing they want to formula feed, they need to still be aware that their milk is still going to come in even though they've made that choice. And we can help them work through trying to dry that milk supply up if they're not going to breastfeed so that we can avoid any problems.
0: So what kind of things do you typically say to someone when they're feeling discouraged because breastfeeding isn't going maybe quite as planned?
4: First of all, they are not alone.
0: Okay.
4: It often doesn't go as smoothly as one thinks it should. It does take some patience. It takes some work. It's a new skill, especially those first-time parents, that they have to learn this new skill. Even if it's not the first time doing it, each baby is their own person. Like I said, we're here to help with whatever's going on. Our goal is to help them meet their goals with breastfeeding. Some women come in and say, I want to establish breastfeeding and get that started. And then it doesn't go very well. And they say, you know what, I just want to make it to a month or 3 months. Or then we've got some other moms that come in and say, I want to go to 6 months or a year or more than a year. And whatever their goal is, we just want to help them meet that goal.
0: So, yeah, go ahead.
1: Oh, you got it.
0: Oh, so what are some signs that a baby is feeding well and getting enough nutrition? Is that they're happy? I mean, is there just kind of natural signs?
4: Yeah. So a little bit is that they're happy. There are three things that I tell families to be aware of when they're breastfeeding. The first and the most important is if a baby is having enough dirty diapers in a day.
0: Oh, okay.
4: Yeah. We talk
0: you get to the bottom of things.
4: Exactly. We talk about what those amounts are with families so that they know, because that does change as the baby grows. The second thing is if the mother's breasts feel less full after a feeding. And then that last thing is exactly what you said. If the baby's generally content between those feedings, in the first 2 weeks, we watch their weight really closely to make sure they're not losing too much weight. But then they start to gain that weight back to birth weight by 2 weeks. And then from there, we kind of just let them go as long as everything's going well.
0: All right.
1: So what's the takeaway from this being National Breastfeeding Month and World Breastfeeding Week?
4: Breastfeeding can be a journey with a lot of ups and downs, but with a really good start and then support along the way, some patience through it all, it can be a really beautiful experience both for mom and for baby with lasting effects on both of their health like we talked about. And remember that no matter the question or concern, like you said, no question is a dumb question. We're here at Alamere to be part of that support system for them. We really want to help them through this journey. Like I said, no matter what, how long they want that journey to be, we're here for them.
0: So what can expecting or new parents go? Where can they go? And who maybe should they contact if they'd like to learn more about lactation services or even breastfeeding support at Alamere Health?
4: We are up on the third floor at the OB clinic here at the hospital. Shalon McKibben and I are both lactation specialists at the OB clinic. I have clinic visit openings on Mondays, Wednesdays, and Fridays. If someone is needing that outpatient lactation care, they can call the OB clinic. That's the 320-763-2700 number. They can make an appointment with me. I'm happy to see mothers prior to giving birth, like we talked about, if they have individual questions right after they give birth, or even if it's been a few weeks or months. That's all good. I'm happy to help with whatever they need. Whenever they're needing help or they have questions, we are here to support them on that breastfeeding journey.
0: Well, I really appreciate all your insight into that. And again, Eddie, as I tell you every time, you always bring very timely and great guests. So I really appreciate it, Eddie.
3: Well, I'm just happy they keep saying yes to me. So that's thanks to them.
0: Yeah. Thanks, Joanna. I can see why people are so excited to work with you. Obviously, you know your stuff, and you are so passionate about it. So what a fun job I'm sure you have.
4: I do. Thank you so much. I have the best job.
0: Oh, that's
4: cool.
0: I have
4: told many people that. I absolutely love it.
0: Yeah, new life. I mean, what's better than that, right?
4: So true.
0: Yeah. Thank you, Joanna and Eddie.
4: Thank you.
1: Yeah, thank you,
0: we'll
1: guys.
0: Talk soon, buddy.
3: Sounds good, pal.
0: Yeah. Eddie Reif, Director of Community Relations and Development, and Joanna Green, Certified Lactation Counselor, too, at Alamere Health. Thanks to both of them. And we'll be talking to Chad Meyer here in just a moment. But I want to bring in Lainey Berg, Operations Manager and co-owner at, of course, new location, Alternative Senior Care. How are you liking your new spot? I bet you got to love it.
5: Oh, it's really nice, Mark. We're enjoying this space. It's just great to be downtown.
0: Yeah, so again, so everyone knows, Alternative Senior Care at 610 Fillmore Street in beautiful downtown Alexandria. And, of course, you're looking to add to your team. As I've said, I've known you for a long time. I know you and your family are both, you know, all of you are so caring, but you're looking to add to the crew as well, aren't you?
5: Yeah, we're always looking for people with the right heart to do this type of work. And because our clients are needing more and more help and we add clients every week to our roster, we're always looking for people who would like an opportunity to help them.
0: So what areas are you looking for? Is it skilled nursing? What exactly are you looking for?
5: Sure. Well, our nursing positions are very filled, but our caregiving positions are what we're looking for. Individuals that want to help with companionship, cooking, cleaning, helping people get to appointments, and also helping with those basic cares, helping with showers, helping with dressing, things like that. And it's always a variety. Every client's different. So it's just a really flexible, fun job for people who enjoy doing caregiving.
0: Yeah, and a lot of the services that you offer, I mean, it can be anywhere from a couple of hours all the way up to 24-hour care, isn't it?
5: Right. It's really what the client needs and when they need us to be there the most. And we really work hard as a team to make sure we cover the days and times that they need us there.
0: And again, we've talked in the past, certainly veterans are near and dear to your heart as well. And that's a kind of a key area you love to help out as well.
5: Yeah, definitely. We have lots of clients that use their veteran benefits for our services, and we're just so blessed to be able to give back to them. That's just been a core part of what we do, and it's just an honor and privilege to be able to help them.
0: Well, and Lainey, I mean, it's easy if someone is in need of care to be able to stay in their home longer as well. It just starts with a free obligation, no obligation assessment.
5: Right. You can just give us a call at 866-352-3350.

0: your home to do a free assessment and talk through what the hardest part of your day is and help us. We can make it a little bit better.
1: Excellent. I'll stop in and say hi again. But again, great new location here in Alexandria. I know you still have your facility over in Sauk Center, too. But 610 Fillmore in Alexandria. It's Lainey Berg again at Alternative Senior Care. Have a great day, Lainey.
0: Yeah, thanks. Anyone can stop by for a treat and coffee and
1: wow,
0: come see our new place.
1: All right. Sure. Well, we'll have to take you up on that. Thanks, Lainey.
0: Sounds good.
1: All right. Lainey Berg, Alternative Senior Care. I got to check in with my buddy Chad Meyer before we bring him in here, though. I got to play a little of this for him. He's getting fired up for the football season. We were talking Vikings football last night. How you doing, Chad? Good talking to you.
2: I'm doing all right, Mark. Thanks. How about you?
1: Yeah, doing well. That was a fun evening, wasn't it?
2: It was, yeah. It's you know, steak fry is something that's, gosh, what was that, number 42, I think it was.
1: Yeah.
2: Obviously seen some changes over the years, but it's always a fun event for the museum.
1: Well, as I said a number of times, because I think it's so cool, I mean, your grandpa, your dad, your uncle, your whole family have been involved in the Runestone Museum. It's a passion for all of you, isn't it?
2: It really is. Yeah, it was something that my grandpa really was very passionate about. As a matter of fact, he was one of the driving forces to start the steak fries. You know, as a past president of the chamber board, that was actually how it all started. The museum needed some help, and the chamber was with their past presidents decided to try to do something to help them, and they put this fundraiser together. So originally it was called the Past President's Dinner for the museum, and as some of those folks aged a little bit and time to get some younger blood in there to help out, just a little bit more museum involvement.
1: Well, that's great. So, again, thanks to you now keeping that tradition going, the next generation. I know you've got kids. I'm sure they'll step up at some point, too. But we want to talk bowling. There are a lot of people in the area for a statewide bowling tournament, isn't there?
2: Yeah, we've got our Midwest Youth Championship, and it's actually even more than that, Mark. We're going to have bowlers from all over the Midwest. We've even got some coming down from Canada. We'll have people from both Dakotas, Iowa, Wisconsin, Illinois, Nebraska. I think there was even one or two from Florida coming.
1: Wow, how about that? So how long does this go on? When does it kick off?
2: So we do, we have a couple of side tournaments that we run that are just in conjunction with this. So, you know, it is a youth tournament, so it's open to all, like, youth bowlers. But tonight at 7, we have an adult youth doubles tournament, and then we also have one tomorrow night at 7. But the main tournament itself kicks off tomorrow morning with the first shift at 11 o'clock.
1: So people can come out and watch, too, right?
2: Oh, yeah. Yep, yeah. We pack them in here. There's a lot of spectators.
1: Yeah, absolutely. So is there more details, website or anything to kind of check it out? Do you know of any website that people can go to as well?
2: Yeah, yep. So both the website for the tournament, it's the Midwest Youth Championship .com, and then they also have a Facebook page as well. So Nevin is usually really good about keeping things updated on there. With different tournament details, updates on scoring and different things like that between the Facebook site and the webpage.
1: Excellent. Well, we'll have to talk to you again. We'll get you in studio sometime. We'll talk a little Vikings football during the boys chat. So we'll bring you in someday too.
2: Yeah. Hopefully all good stuff, right?
1: Yeah, absolutely. All right. Thanks. We'll talk soon. Chad Meyer there. Have a great day. Thanks for everything.
2: Appreciate
1: last
2: it.
1: Night too. Yeah,
2: yep,
1: great food.
2: Bet. Thank you, Mark.
1: All right, thanks, buddy. Chad Meyer again. We'll take a quick break, check out our weather. We're going to talk 4-H next there, Jackson.
3: Nice.
1: That's coming up.

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4: This is Weatherology. I'm meteorologist Jennifer Wojcicki with your Alexandria Lakes area forecast. We'll see sunny skies here for today with a high into the mid-80s, then for tonight mostly clear, low near 63. By Friday, sunshine, a high of 77 degrees. Saturday, mostly sunny, a high around 81. Sunday, plenty of blue skies and sun, high of 81. Monday, slight chance for rain and storms, a high of 77. For KXRA, I'm meteorologist Jennifer Wojcicki.
2: Thank you, Jennifer. Currently in Alexandria Lakes area, we have 70 degrees, clear skies, and wind out of the south at 15 with humidity at 60%. Barometric pressure, 30.02 inches. That is a look at weather with Weatherology. And at 9:40 a.m., it is time once again to head on back to the Open Line Studios with Mark Anthony and Jackson.
5: Well, thanks, Jim. I appreciate it. We're going to talk 4-H here, and we're going to go around. We'll lead off with you, because if you wouldn't mind, pull your microphone just a little bit closer to you, if you wouldn't mind. So thanks, everyone. Introduce yourself again, if you wouldn't mind, and your role with 4-H, please.
6: All right. Good morning. I'm Jody Hinson, and I'm an extension educator for Douglas County 4-H. And we're kind of here to talk about one of our 4-H youth leaders projects today.
5: So, being you're with the extension, our own Robin Trott, are correct. You in the same kind
6: we
5: of
6: are
5: office?
6: In the same office.
5: That's what
6: yep.
5: I kind of thought. But
6: yep.
5: So you do have an office there, and 4-H. Were you in 4-H, Jody?
6: I was. I was in 4-H in Carver County.
5: Oh, in Carver County. Mm-hmm. Yeah, that's where our daughter and son-in-law and three grandkids live. That's a great area too.
6: Yep,
5: you're
6: it
5: close
6: is.
5: Enough to the metro,
6: correct.
5: But. Yet it's very rural out there,
6: too. It can
5: too.
6: Be. It can yeah. be, yep.
5: Mm-hmm. Yeah. So how many kids in Douglas County are part of 4-H?
6: We reach over 1,000 kids between wow. our traditional community club program and then our after-school offerings. So.
5: That's amazing, isn't it?
6: Mm-hmm.
5: Yeah, you're busy.
6: We are.
5: So is there, outside of the fair, is there a lot of activities during the summer? Yeah, you're shaking your
6: yeah,
5: head.
6: Yeah, I'll maybe let Reagan and them talk a little yeah. bit about other things that happen in the summer. We have camps and
5: okay.
6: things like that. But why don't you
5: excellent.
6: Share about your project, Reagan?
5: Yeah.
7: Well, I'm Reagan Lennis. I'm with the Lake Mary Tubers 4-H Club. And I show swine. And so all summer we're preparing our pigs to be ready to show. And then other things in 4-H that I've done would be like the fashion review, which is picking out like outfits. You're in the summer getting that ready to show. And they just had, there's...
6: We just had that Tuesday, yeah. yep.
5: Okay.
7: And then there's also other day camps that I've helped with and regional camps in Morris.
5: So you said you're part of Lake Mary 4-H?
7: Yep, so there's different clubs.
5: Within yeah. 4-H. So how many different clubs too, Jody, are
6: we
5: there?
6: We have 12 community
5: 12?
6: Clubs.
5: Wow, yep. How about that? Well, so what's your name, young lady, too?
8: My name is Brinley Lennis.
5: Brittany?
8: Brinley.
5: Oh, Brinley. Pretty name. Yeah.
8: Thanks.
5: Well, so what grade are you going into?
8: I'm going into seventh grade.
5: Okay. So do you have pigs or anything, too, or what do you have?
8: Yeah, I show three pigs.
5: Okay. And mom there.
9: Hey,
5: How are you?
9: I'm great. How are you?
5: I'm doing well. Were you in 4-H?
9: I was. I am an alumni right here from Douglas County. So
5: wow.
9: I can't say enough great things about this program.
5: So was it tough to try to encourage the kids, or were they just natural too? They knew mom did it and maybe dad was a part of it?
9: Well, they start in kindergarten, so it is kind of maybe parent-led to get them going, but they have enjoyed it along the way. So,
5: well, good deal. So, again, you have, it's a fundraiser too, right? So what is the fundraiser for? Is it for 4-H?
7: Nope. So during the county fair in the 4-H exhibit building, I'll be hosting the silent auction that includes different themed baskets donated by each 4-H club. And this is the fifth year that we've held a silent auction, and then whoever chooses to be in charge of it decides where the money will go. And this year I'm raising money for the Child Life program at Hennepin County Medical Center.
5: Wow. How did you happen to choose that?
7: At the age of 5, I was hospitalized there with a severe injury. And the Child Life were some of the most important people that helped me through my stay at the hospital.
5: Oh, wow. Well, you look like you're doing great now, but yeah. Do you remember much of that time?
7: Yeah, I do. And the Child Life just make everything seem so much less scary.
5: Oh, yeah. Well, that's great. So, again, there's going to be an auction, you said. Mm-hmm. So, again, did you say silent auction or a live auction?
7: Silent auction.
5: Okay. So people can just drop by and put in their bid, right?
7: Yep.
5: Yeah.
6: All the baskets will be on display during the county fair.
5: Okay.
6: And then it closes on Saturday night. And then they'll be contacted and they can pick up their basket. And I just, you know, from visiting with Reagan, just some of the child specialists, what they do is, you know, they help change the fear of what's happening and understanding through play and connections.
5: Mm.
6: And they help, you know, the children understand medical procedures, express emotions, and find joy even those during those difficult times. And for Reagan to express that, I think, is amazing. So we're really excited to see what people will do and help us out.
5: Wow, well, that's incredible. I mean, what grade are you going in again?
7: I'll be a senior this year.
5: Okay, a senior. Mm-hmm. But for a young person to want to help out others, pretty amazing. Now, are you thinking as a senior, are you wanting to go into anything agriculture related?
7: I'm actually thinking more medical.
5: Okay. So maybe that incident might have sparked you to, you saw what people did to help you out. Now you want to kind of give back.
7: Yeah. And I saw like how wonderful our community was at the time of my accident. So I know how wonderful our community is.
5: So, Mom, you got to feel pretty good. I mean, what young, great young ladies you have.
9: She's all right.
5: Yeah. Yeah. You did well, didn't you?
9: I feel like I did a really good job.
5: Yeah. Dad have a little bit to do, too?
9: He's okay, too. Yeah.
5: Yeah, he's okay, too.
9: Yeah.
5: Now, Jody, over the years, have you seen through 4-H, have there been a lot of fundraisers, something like Reagan's doing?
6: Yeah, we do. Almost all of the clubs do amazing community service projects, whether it's food baskets for people in their community. I know Lake Mary Troopers, they work with Nordic Meadows and provide garden and flowers and things out for that housing development. It's all over the board. You know, it's kind of whatever the kids in that club decide that they want to support in their community, they will, put together a project. Maybe they'll have to raise funds or request funds from somebody that can help them. So that's a huge part of 4-H. It's part of the, you know, heart, head, hands, health piece. So
5: now, I was a Cub Scout and a Boy Scout. You were in Scouts for a time, too. Is there a motto or is there, like, we had a pledge that we would do? Is there one? Would you mind?
9: Absolutely. There's a 4-H pledge.
5: Look at that. Mom is all fired up. You are, aren't you?
6: Yep.
5: You want to say it?
6: Sure. We can all say it together. Okay. I pledge my head to clearer thinking, my heart to greater loyalty, my hands to larger service, and my health for better living for my family, my club, my community, my country, and my world.
5: Wow, well done. Look at that, all of you. Yeah.
6: So it kind of encompasses everything that Reagan is doing right now, is all of that. And as they get older and they can take on those leadership opportunities, it's really great to see that growth from when they're in kindergarten to, you know, now going to be a senior in high school.
5: Yeah. So, Jody, too, on a curiosity, how many I mean, any idea? Are there, do you think, a pretty big percentage of people who have been a part of 4-H go on into some agriculture-related? Again, not everyone lives on a farm necessarily. Right. So maybe taking over the family farm one day, there's probably, quite a few of them, but others going on into agribusiness or agronomy or something?
6: Oh, sure, there definitely is. I mean, okay. Agriculture is a large part of our program, but our program is very diverse.
5: Okay.
6: So, that's kind of where it started, maybe in the agriculture way back 100 plus years ago, but it's really evolved since then. And when you think of, agronomy, you've got drones, you've got engineering, agriculture encompasses everything, even health, mental health for, rural people. So it's all of those things. And we've had kids go on to do just amazing things, working out in Washington, D.C. for different things. So the sky's the limit, really.
5: Yeah. Good deal. So where is the family farm? What part of Douglas County?
9: We are over by Lake Mary, Lake
5: Okay,
9: Andrew,
5: yeah, that makes sense. Yeah. So what all do you have? You have pigs on the farm. What other things do you have?
7: So at our house, we just have our 7 pigs in our barn. But then we live right next to my grandpa, who farms pigs for Nyman Ranch. And then I have 2 cousins that also raise goats for the fair. So we have meat goats and dairy goats.
5: How about that? Well, I'm going to take this caller here. I'm going to take a chance, but my buddy Matt Kakek's checking in. Matt, how you doing, buddy?
10: Good, good. I was listening to your people on the radio, and they're my neighbors.
5: That's why I kind of wonder, because I've been to your place, so that's a good part of course, Douglas County. So you know Matt Kakek?
9: We do know him.
5: I bet you do.
9: Our dogs are his favorite dogs.
5: That's what I kind of wondered. Yeah. Oh, that's great.
10: That's a little bit sarcastic, but they have a great family, and her dad and brother rent my land, farm my land, and they have the best sweet corn, and it's right on aisle 4.
5: Is that right?
10: Yeah.
5: Do you sell it to the public?
10: Support them.
9: It is. I'm afraid there's going to be a line. I won't get home now.
5: Yeah. We'll have to try it on. I'm looking for some good corn this year.
9: Yeah, Road 4.
5: Okay. Wow. Who makes the money off of that? Do you girls do any of that hard work? Or
7: any of the grandchildren that help with it.
5: Really? So do you get out there?
9: We're going to have to
5: Brindley, you get out there,
9: grandma.
5: Too?
9: Yeah, yes, they do pick it, and they do go to sell it.
5: So. Wow.
9: Yeah.
11: So
5: Good deal.
11: Who has the best pig?
12: Reagan.
5: Oh, is that right? So is the other sibling who's not here younger, older, or somewhere
9: in between?
5: Right in between.
9: She's
5: okay.
9: She's only a year younger, so she's a junior.
5: So you're the baby of the family.
9: Yeah.
5: I'm the baby of 6, so are you spoiled?
12: Yeah.
5: You admit it. Well, good deal. Thanks, Matt.
10: Yeah. The Engelbrett and Lennis family are great people, great neighbors to have. So
9: thanks, Matt.
5: Matt's a good guy, too, isn't he?
9: He is. He is an awesome neighbor.
5: We become buddies over the years, so that's great. He does a lot of good for the area, too.
9: Yes, he is awesome.
5: With affordable pet care. And so do you have some dogs?
7: We do. Okay. Yeah, groomed by him.
9: Yes.
5: Okay. Well, very cool. Yeah. Well, anything else, Jody? We did cover.
6: Something else you want to talk about, Reagan? Other donations that people can do?
7: We're also accepting direct donations through Venmo from now until through the fair. And the Venmo is child_life.
5: Well, that's good to know. Well, good deal.
6: So, we just want people to come out and bid and help her with her project. And we're excited to see what all the clubs bring.
9: And Reagan, she does visit the hospital annually on the anniversary of her accident to give toys, and then at Christmas time also. So that's been 12 years now.
6: Yeah.
9: And so she keeps that connection always with them.
11: Are there people there that helped you when you were there then? Are they still there?
7: Mm-hmm. Yeah. So the child life specialist that
9: they celebrated her 10-year there through her little surprise one day. And,
11: nice.
6: Kind of gives me goosebumps.
9: Even surgeons that don't work there anymore, they came on FaceTime and surprised her. And we took a lot of pictures we had with them back in the day, took new pictures with them 10 years later. And it's just a whole another family there, really.
5: Mm-hmm.
9: So, and then Christmas time, they ask for a drive. They do a toy drive themselves, so we donate there. But she thought, this will be a little bigger. Maybe she could give a little bit more. with the community's help. So
6: yes.
5: All right.
11: So we're excited. What's the Venmo again?
7: Child_life.
11: All right.
5: Cool. And people can drop by. I'm sure you'll have something right there at the Douglas County Fairgrounds, too. So as you go around and stop by.
9: They can make just a direct donation or bid on the silent auction items, either way.
6: And so they'll be in the 4-H exhibit building. Yep. So
5: Saturday. Well done. Yeah. Thanks, Jody. Good seeing you and your beautiful family here, too.
9: Yes, thank you.
5: I'll come out and get some corn.
6: Yeah, you should.
5: All right. Thanks.
6: See ya.
5: All right. We'll be back tomorrow on a Friday.
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3: Good morning. It's time for the market update on this Thursday morning here on the Linder Farm Network. And joining us, Jim Emter, Van On & Company, Alexandria. Well, Jim, fairly quiet so far this morning. Corn a little lower. What are you following?
4: Yeah, Linda, a lot of back and forth right now. We've got a market that, you know, a couple of weeks ago kind of hit another interim high, has seen better precipitation chances, more mild temperatures, and the last 2 weeks have kind of been retracements back down, and we kind of find ourselves here at a mid-range. Realistically, if we're 15 to 35 cents from what we consider kind of the major support in the lower area for this corn market, and for the soybeans, you know, that'd be about 40 to 60 cents lower. So, you know, we'll see how the market kind of handles some of this undertone. If we continue with more favorable weather conditions, good rains, more mild temperatures, you know, again, this market can soften, fade down as it typically does here in August, and find a low, find that base of support and try to bounce out of here. And I think that's the path we're on right now. If we get surprise stories that come along on the war front, or, you know, on the economic front, or, you know, on a yield threat, you know, then we've got to change course. Otherwise, this feels like the path of least resistance, at least for the near term. Coming out of it, make no mistake, Linda, we see better opportunities down the road. And what's going to help this market is demand. This morning, the export sales, they were just kind of shoulder shrug in the range of expectations. Nothing, you know, terrible, but nothing off the charts either. And this is what we need to kind of get the market out of here as we work into October, November, December. Good demand. We need good crush for the ethanol and biofuel sources. And all that can help these markets down the road. But right now, it feels like the bear has control in these grain markets.
3: Into livestock futures today, a little lower on the cattle. Actually, cattle and hogs. What are you following?
4: Yes, you know, Lynn. Yeah. No, it's, you know, this has been a nice little recovery back for the feeder cattle, live cattle markets, more so for the live cattle fats versus feeders. But, you know, again, we're getting up against some key moving averages, getting near 40-day moving averages for those. So now this is where the rubber meets the road. Can we accelerate, or is this an area where we struggle at? So to see some sell pressure shouldn't be a surprise up front. Export sales, 19.8 thousand metric tons. You know, that was all right, up 31% from the previous week, 71% from the four-week average. And, you know, it's a good base to see, but we need to see those cash undertones remain. 235 to 238 base is enough to get the recovery we've had, but now we need to see them push a little further. As for the hogs, I think for cattle producers, this is a reminder of what can happen. This hog market's flat, rolled over, got to its 50% retracement level, got against the 200-day and flat failed, and it just fell apart. And that's the concern that could come in cattle. Now, for the hogs, it's getting back above 100, and I don't think we're going to do that all too quickly. Exports were a miss this morning, so.
3: Jim Emter, Van On & Company. September corn and December both down 0.75 cents. September beans up 0.25 cents. November up 0.5. January up 0.75 cents. August live cattle down 52. October down 90. September feeder cattle down 150. October lean hogs down 5. December down 50. 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
9: 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Leaf Valley Mercantile brings you another hour of People Radio. Stop out and say hi to Jesse, John, and the gang. It's 10 o'clock.
10: I'm Rex Thomason. His Senate committee has voted to hold Dr. Anthony Fauci in contempt of Congress. Senator Rand Paul, chair of the Homeland Security Committee, saying there's nothing whatsoever punitive about it.
11: Seeking the truth is not a witch hunt. Accountability is not vengeance. Accountability is what stands between the American people and a repeat of the mistakes and the very real consequences of the past.
10: The vote follows Fauci's repeated refusal to answer any questions during last week's hearing on the COVID-19 response. He refused to answer after delivering a statement attacking Paul's motives. The committee voting to refer Fauci's case to the Department of Justice for possible prosecution. Wisconsin is next up, the latest state where the battle over the direction of the Democratic Party will play out. The state's gubernatorial primaries Tuesday, pitting a far-left Democratic socialist against a challenger who's been endorsed by Governor Tony Evers. The U.S. and Iran are in agreement. Both parties say that a deal is near on a crucial Mideast waterway.
12: Iran and Oman have moved closer to an agreement on the Strait of Hormuz. The strait's closure has driven up global fuel prices. But speaking Wednesday in Las Vegas, President Trump said the price of oil has stabilized somewhat recently and predicted it will drop whenever the Iran war is over.
13: We may have to send it up again. We may have to. You know what happens when we send it up, but we hope we don't have to. But when that oil and gasoline go down, everything else follows.
12: Regional officials tell the AP that Iranian and Omani negotiators have finalized a deal pending approval from Iran's supreme leader. I'm Mike Hempen.
10: Unemployment applications edged higher last week, rising by 1,000 to 199,000. On Wall Street this hour, the Dow down 142 points, while the Nasdaq is trading 36 points higher. More on these stories, townhall.com.
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10: British researchers reporting a breakthrough in clinical trials of vaccines that do not require refrigeration.
15: These trials were on the tetanus diphtheria vaccine. It's normally a liquid, but a sugar called tremolose was used to stabilize the vaccine as it was turned into a dry powder. Some plants use this sugar to protect their cells during drought. The resulting vaccine was stored at room temperature for up to a year and then rehydrated for trials involving 60 volunteers. The researchers said the vaccine was safe and appeared to produce similar immune responses to the conventional vaccine.
10: That's the BBC's James Gallagher. Health workers at the epicenter of Congo's Ebola outbreak are protesting over unpaid wages. They abandoned several public health facilities earlier today, demanding to be paid. The protests are taking place in a region which accounts for almost 90% of Ebola cases in the country. News and analysis at townhall.com. The French government is cracking down on something that's become a major annoyance for a lot of people. It's generating a lot of complaints.
16: France is banning unsolicited telemarketing calls starting August 11th. That follows years of people complaining. The new law aims to protect consumers from the intrusive calls and fraud. Previously, people had to opt out of marketing calls. Now, companies making the illegal calls can face some very heavy fines. Similar measures have been implemented in Germany. The United States, well, we only have the opt-out option, and many say that doesn't always work. Jason Walker reporting.
10: Utah can enforce its strict anti-gambling laws on prediction markets like Kalshi and Poly Market, that under a federal court ruling. Kalshi had asked a judge to prevent the state from enforcing restrictions on the platform. More on these stories, townhall.com.
17: This is weatherology. I'm meteorologist Jennifer Wojcicki with your Alexandria Lakes area forecast. We'll see sunny skies here for today with a high into the mid-80s. Then for tonight, mostly clear, low near 63. By Friday, sunshine, a high of 77 degrees. Saturday, mostly sunny, a high around 81. Sunday, plenty of blue skies and sun, high of 81. Monday, slight chance for rain and storms, a high of 77. For KXRA, I'm meteorologist Jennifer Wojcicki.
9: Thank you, Jennifer. Currently in Alexandria, we have 72 degrees, clear skies, wind out of the south at 18 miles per hour, and the humidity is climbing up just a bit at 53%, barometric pressure fairly steady at 30.02 inches. That's a look at weather and weatherology. 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
21: You've heard the saying, teamwork makes the dream work, which is true, but we say teamwork makes the insulation job get done right the first time. I'm Corey, owner of Tri-County Insulation. 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Any job, large or small, our team is full of the right players, and I couldn't be more grateful.

0: Coming up in this newscast, the Veterans Honor Flight of North Dakota, Minnesota says their trailer has been stolen. They're asking for people's help in locating it. And the Runestone Museum had their 42nd annual Steak Fry fundraiser last evening. The Broadway Ballroom and Crazy Days kicks off today in Alexandria, running through this Sunday. We'll have more on those stories, but first, you may have noticed a large police presence at Alexandria Technical and Community College. Once again today, the Alexandria Police Department and Douglas County Sheriff's Office will be conducting joint active threat training once again today. They also did so on Tuesday. Officials say during that training, you may notice an increased law enforcement presence and emergency vehicles. This is a planned training exercise. Advance notice is being provided to help avoid any confusion. And the Veterans Honor Flight of North Dakota, Minnesota says in the early morning hours of Monday, their trailer full of their apparel and swag was stolen. They're asking for everyone to please keep your eyes open for this trailer. They say they have removed all the photo stickers, but it still says donated by Visto's Trailer Sales and Hallmark. Officials say if you see or hear of anyone selling any Veterans Honor Flight of North Dakota, Minnesota swag, please let them know, as it will not be from their organization. They thank everyone for their support. And a report says at least 12 states, including Minnesota, along with Michigan, New Jersey, Georgia, and other states, have now reported cyber attacks against their water systems that experts think could be linked to Iran. Officials told ABC News that they don't want to cause panic because currently there is no disruption to the water supply. A federal investigation into that incident is continuing. And State Public Safety Commissioner Bob Jacobson says Minnesota is moving into the recovery phase of the wildfires in northern Minnesota.
1: After consultation with the Department of Natural Resources and our partners on the ground, we have determined a peacetime emergency extension is not needed. Conditions have improved, and we are confident that the response can continue under existing authorities.
0: Now, he does say firefighting continues, but the state's focus is now expanding to recovery efforts for affected communities. And the Douglas County Board of Commissioners met on Tuesday. Tom Chorley has his final report.
2: MSA Professional Services, Inc. of Madison, Wisconsin was hired to conduct the 2026 Douglas County routine bridge inspections between July 27th this year through April 1st, 2027, at an estimated cost of $21,695. The Big Stone South to Alexandria Transmission Project has completed all major Minnesota regulatory steps. The Minnesota Public Utilities Commission approved the Certificate of Need in 2024 and selected the final route in April 2026, issuing the written route permit order in June 2026. The route will travel through five different counties, beginning with Douglas County, and within the county, Home City, Lake Mary Township, and LeGrand Township. Easement approvals may not be acquired until 2027. In accordance with state statutes, the county recorder is required to file a compliance report each year. For 2025, compliance was achieved if at least 90% of all recordable instruments were recorded and returned within the required time frame of 10 business days for paper recordings and 5 business days for electronic recordings. 100% of the 8,533 documents recorded were recorded and returned within the required time frame. This is Tom Chorley.
0: All right, thanks, Tom, for those reports. And the Runestone Museum hosted its 42nd annual Steak Fry Dinner fundraiser last evening at the Broadway Ballroom. This was their big fundraiser of the year. Executive Director Barbara Hockey talked a bit about the authenticity of the Runestone last evening.
3: So people are making comments about the Runestone, making judgments about its authenticity. I'm not sure what they based it on, because the only people who have ever had it in their laboratory is Jamie Weston and this person whose last name is Winchell. I'd also like to introduce you to John Tanquist. John Tanquist's grandfather, he's a little, thank you, John. John Tanquist's grandfather is actually a doctor. He was one of the first people who were excited about the runestone, and he was a doctor for Olaf Oman, who actually is the person who found the runestone. So thank you, John. Thank you for attending tonight.
0: By the way, you can still vote on Big Ole's hair. A dollar donation lets you vote on Big Ole's next hair color. Will it be blonde, gray, red, or brunette? The money raised will help maintain the iconic landmark in our area. And don't forget, it's crazy days in downtown Alexandria starting today. All the fun will run through this Sunday. Going on today, there's going to be Summer Bingo at Ollie Birch Event Space. The Meyer Grove Band will perform at the Douglas County Courthouse Lawn at 7 p.m. And Smart Aleck Trivia at Copper Trail Brewing Company will go on. For more details and all the fun through this Sunday, just go to our website, voiceofalexandria.com. And the National Weather Service says pleasant weather will continue today. We'll see plenty of sunshine with highs in the lower 80s. That's near average. Elevated smoke will be likely today due to the wildfires continuing to our north. Over the weekend, we'll see some sunshine with highs in the lower 80s. The winds will also be quite light over the weekend. There will be a couple of chances for isolated showers around the state over the next 5 days. Here locally, our next best chance for showers and thunderstorms will arrive Sunday night into early Monday. Keep it here for the latest. And the Wilbur Stingers are playing this evening in Alexandria as the Alexandria Beatles for one big game. They will be playing the Badlands Big Sticks first pitch tonight, 7.05 p.m. at Knute Nelson Memorial Field. Come on out for all the fun and exciting baseball in Alexandria this evening. Our own Michael Wright says they are anticipating over 1,000 fans to be on hand for that big matchup tonight. Some limited tickets are still available at the ballpark tonight. For more details on that, go to our website. And the Minnesota Vikings will have the day off today before returning to training camp tomorrow in Eagan. The Vikings had an intense, fully padded practice yesterday. Tight end T.J. Hawkinson says he and quarterback Tyler Murray have been working hard to get on the same page.
4: Every day we're out here, you know, he's throwing the rock and, you know, just continuing to try to make plays for him and get open. And, you know, that's what this time's all about, is just, you know, getting the rhythm and the timing of the offense and understanding your job and understanding where you're at and the concepts. So I think, you know, it's been fun to have that time with all the quarterbacks.
0: Now, the Vikings will play a week from this Saturday in preseason action at the New York Giants. The regular season opener will be against the Green Bay Packers at U.S. Bank Stadium coming up on Sunday, September 13th. That's a look at your news. I'm Mark Anthony.
5: This is Weatherology. I'm meteorologist Jennifer Wojcicki with your Alexandria Lakes area forecast. We'll see sunny skies here for today with a high into the mid-80s, then for tonight mostly clear, low near 63. By Friday, sunshine, a high of 77 degrees. Saturday, mostly sunny, a high around 81. Sunday, plenty of blue skies and sun, high of 81. Monday, slight chance for rain and storms, a high of 77. For KXRA, I'm meteorologist Jennifer Wojcicki. Currently, it's 72.
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8: 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Good Thursday morning to you. It's time to take a look at the community announcements. And at the Encore Center, it started at 9 a.m. this morning. This is for today, Thursday, the 6th of August. Billiards, it continues to 3 p.m. Then from 9 to 12, Pinochle B, and it started at 9:30 to continues to 11:30, the Golden K meeting, and then 12:30 to 3 p.m., Bridge C. and 12:30 to 3 p.m. Scrabble, and then 12:45 to 3 p.m. Encore Explores to the TLHD. I can barely read it here, but it's in the lobby. It's a meeting, and then 1 to 4 p.m. Open Studio. That's all going on at the Encore Center, and they are located at 414 Hawthorne right here in Alexandria. Free summertime meals are available to for free, actually, for kids 18 and under. 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And that's every weekday. It continues through August the 18th. Breakfast is served 7:30 to 9 a.m., lunch 11 a.m. to 1 p.m. And adults can also purchase meals to accompany their children to the meals, and breakfast for adults is $3.85, lunch $5.65. Punch cards are also available for purchase, and the menus are posted each day at alexschools.org. That's the free summertime meal program for kids 18 and under, which is free. That's a great program. The used book bag sale is continuing again today, and today is the final day, Thursday, August 6th, from 7 a.m. to 1 p.m., so you've got a couple hours here remaining. A used book sale. It's open to the public. Lots of parking's available. There are books in many categories, and bags are provided, or you can bring your own. Larger bags are priced a little bit higher, but otherwise it's $5 per bag. Cash or checks only, please. And that's at the RCC, the Runestone Community Center. Today's the final day of that big book sale. It continues until 1 p.m. this afternoon. See what else we have. 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The Restore Store. Recreate Inns. Silent Auction and Ice Cream Social is today, August the 6th, from 3 to 6 p.m. at the Restore. They're at 1211 North Nokomis Northeast in Alexandria. Otherwise, they're open Wednesdays through Saturdays from 9 to 5 p.m. But today is the Silent Auction and the Ice Cream Social, 3 to 6 p.m. at the Restore. Head on over there and enjoy ice cream. Red Willow Arts Coalition has a concert again this evening. And let's see who's performing this evening. Let's see if I can scroll down through here and find that. 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And, of course, concerts are every Thursday night at 7 p.m., and they continue through August 20th. Fresh water and popcorn are available for purchase. And otherwise, it's a free summer concert series. It's a great event. Lots of folks attend. And should be a beautiful evening for listening to the Myra Grove Band this evening at the Douglas County Courthouse. Join us at Wake Up Alexandria, Trum Drug of Alexandria at 600 Fillmore Street. We'll host the Alexandria Lakes Area Chamber of Commerce Wake Up Alexandria event on Friday. That's tomorrow, August 7th, from 7:30 to 8:30 a.m. And, of course, Wake Up Alexandria is a chamber event that is open to everyone. 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All chamber members will be placed in a drawing for the pot of gold. It's currently valued at more than $4,000. So Drum Drug is the site. Head over there tomorrow morning, 7:30 to 8:30 a.m. for Wake Up Alexandria. 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That's Friday, August 7th, from 9 a.m. to 5 p.m. You can head on over there, enjoy some time skating, and stay cool while you're doing it. $3 per skater. And you can also purchase a skating pass online or on Facebook, but no pucks or sticks are allowed. And if you need skates, you can rent them over at Cowing Robards here in downtown Alexandria. Saturday, August 8th is the date for the Auxiliary Salad Luncheon at the Osakis VFW. They're at 701 8th Avenue East over in Osakis. That takes place Saturday, 11 a.m. to 1 p.m. $12 for adults, kids 10 and under, $6. So that is a great event, Auxiliary Salad Luncheon over at the Osakis VFW on Saturday. Home City Farmers Market and Community Breakfast is open again. And, of course, every Saturday now through September 26th from 8:30 a.m. to 11:30. It's at Trinity Lutheran Church in Home City. And breakfast is served until 10:30 a.m., and that is a great breakfast if you've never had the opportunity. Head on over there. It's a great event. They have fresh vendors, of course, with fresh produce, fruits and plants, eggs, artisans with sourdough, granola, yard art, cards, goat milk items, needle art, authors, and more. There's also live music in a kid's corner. So lots to see and do, and with a good breakfast to boot, over at the Home City Farmers Market and Community Breakfast this Saturday. The art market continues through September 5th, and it's a great opportunity for locals and visitors to gather at Big Ole Park. It's on the north end of Broadway in Alexandria every Saturday. Attendees are able to visit with local artists and shop their offerings. Coffee and food items are available near the market, and there will be live music every weekend. Merritt Bussier, if I'm pronouncing that correctly, is performing this Saturday at the art market. Merritt is a solo musician. He's offering a unique vintage blend of blues, folk, swing, rock, and country songs delivered via fingerstyle, rhythm and slide guitar, jazz, pop, banjo, and ukulele and voice. His music is a laid-back retro vibe with lots of variety. And again, that's at the Saturday art market at the north end of Broadway at Big Ole Park this Saturday. Four talented local high school young adult musicians honor our veterans and carry forward the cherished American tradition by sounding taps, and that's at the end of Joe's Dock along the beautiful lake of shoreline, rather, of Lake Lahamadu every Friday and Saturday evening, and it continues through Labor Day weekend. One of the four players will perform each of those times. Ceremonial sounding will be given at about 5 minutes before sunset, and then the official sounding of taps takes place at sunset. That's a real moving experience. And the times vary slightly, of course, according to the sunset times. So whether you are enjoying the evening from your boat pontoon dock or along the shoreline, we invite you to pause, listen, and reflect during this moving tribute. Now, Joe's Dock location is 2372 County Road, 120 Northeast Alexandria. You're welcome to visit the location, but please be respectful of neighboring properties as you do so, as well as the shoreline areas if you choose to attend on the property. Otherwise, lots of folks arrive via boat, pontoon, and so on. Alrighty, see what else we have. The Blessing Bucket, the Common Ground Coffee House hosts the Blessing Bucket each Sunday from 9 a.m. to 1 p.m. for handcrafted coffee in a meaningful way to give back. And every dollar of net profit, as well as the tips, go towards supporting the neighbors in our community with medical needs. By the way, they're located at 516 Hawthorne. That's the Common Ground Coffee House. And the American Red Cross is facing an emergency blood shortage. They need donors to give now and take steps to protect patient care. So it's important. As a thank you to all who give blood now through, well, it says through July, but I think it's still continuing here. And they'll receive a Fandango movie ticket by email. It's up to a $15 value. But anyway, go to redcrossblood.org/August now, and you can check out the opportunities to give blood. That's it for the community calendar for this Thursday. For more community announcements and to submit announcements, simply go to voiceofalexandria.com and click on the tab for community announcements. The time is 10:26. I'll be back with funeral announcements right after this message.
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8: Here are the funeral announcements on this Thursday. Jerry Silliman Scott, age 80 of Alexandria, died on Thursday, July 2nd in Atlanta, Georgia. A memorial service will be held at 11 a.m. on Friday, that's tomorrow, August 7th, at Lynn Family Funeral Home in Alexandria. The visitation will be today, August 6th, from 4 to 6 p.m., and will continue 1 hour prior to the service tomorrow. Lynn Family Funeral Home is in charge of arrangements for Jerry Scott, age 80, of Alexandria. Patrick M. Casperson, age 61, of Ashby, formerly of Glenwood, died on Saturday, August 1st. A memorial service celebrating his life will be held at 2 p.m. on Friday, that's tomorrow, August 7th, at Glenwood Lutheran Church. The visitation will be for 1 hour prior to the service. Arrangements are with the Hoplin Hitchcock Funeral Home of Glenwood for Patrick Casperson, age 61, of Ashby. Marilyn Elizabeth Johnson, age 105, died on Saturday, June 27th. A memorial service will take place at 2 p.m. tomorrow, Friday, August 7th, at Sauk Valley Lutheran Church in Osakis. The visitation will be 1 hour prior to the service. Arrangements are with Eiton Funeral Home of Browerville for Marilyn Johnson, age 105. Eldridge Squirt Roselle, age 95, died on Monday, July 13th. The memorial service will be on Saturday, August 8th at 11 a.m. at Rose City Evangelical Free Church, with a visitation 1 hour prior to the service. Arrangements are with the Anderson Funeral Home for Eldridge Squirt Roselle, age 95. Faye L. Foose, age 76 of Alexandria, died on Friday, July 31st. The memorial service will be held on Monday, August 10th at 11 a.m. at the Anderson Funeral Home Chapel. A visitation will take place 1 hour prior to the service on Monday. Arrangements are with the Anderson Funeral Home and Crematory in Alexandria for Faye Foose, age 76, of Alexandria. And those are the funeral announcements I have for today. The time is 10:29, and you're listening to KXRA Alexandria. Up next is sports, and in that time frame of about 3 minutes, I will give away, let's see here, I have Douglas County Fair tickets. I'll give one away here to the first caller to 762-8169, a Douglas County Fair entrance ticket for the duration of the fair. It's worth $10. So we'll give you that opportunity, the first caller. And right now, here's Eminent Sports.
14: This is MNN Sports. I'm Mike Grimm. The Twins are now on a four-game losing skid. They lost in Kansas City last night 2-1, but did get some good pitching from new acquisition Dean Kramer.
15: Feel pretty good. I'm excited to be here, excited to meet all these guys I've played against for a bit now, but no, thought it went well, and really enjoyed working with the pitching guys, and Jeffers back there today.
14: Kramer worked 6 innings of 3-hit, 1-run ball. He got a no decision. Reliever A.J. Minter allowed a solo homer in the 7th. He took the loss. The Royals go for a 3-game sweep tonight. On the other side, the AAA Saints won for a 4th straight time. They beat Louisville and St. Paul last night 4-1. The Lynx put a 10-game winning streak on the line tonight, hosting Los Angeles. The Vikings had a fully padded practice yesterday. They'll be off today. Tight end T.J. Hockenson says he likes the coaching style of Kevin O'Connell.
4: Trusting us to, you know where we're supposed to be and when we're supposed to be there, but then, you know, showing that, you know, we can beat one-on-one coverage and be in the rhythm and timing of the offense, but continuing to, you know, use the tools that he's shown us that we can win on routes and, you know, releases and top of the routes and stuff like that to get open, you know, versus just running a line on paper.
14: Hockenson says he feels great health-wise. Meanwhile, Vikings co-owner Mark Wilf met with reporters prior to yesterday's workout and says,
16: ultimately, it's about more, not just playoff wins, but championships. And that is the ultimate measure. We know that. We try to be patient as an ownership, and that's what that we know is the ultimate success. But, of course, patience isn't infinite. We understand that. But I feel really good about the direction of this football club, and we're going to get those benchmarks checked off here.
14: The Vikings will be back to practice tomorrow at TCO Performance Center. They'll open the preseason 1 week from Saturday when they visit the New York Giants. This is MNN Sports.
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10: One of the greatest attributes of a healthy, happy life is humility, because only humility makes us strong enough to accept our limitations. That's even true for Superman. In the 1978 movie about Superman starring Christopher Reeve, a baby boy named Kal-El is rescued from Krypton, his home planet, just before it's destroyed. His spaceship crashes to Earth, and he's adopted by an older couple named Jonathan and Martha Kent. The boy becomes known as Clark, and discovers he has special powers, like superhuman strength and the ability to fly. But he also discovers he has limitations. His dad tragically dies of a heart attack, which throws Clark's entire identity into question. After the funeral, he tells his mother, "All those things I can do, all those powers, and I couldn't even save him." We all believe we'd be better off with more money, more time, more something. But humility is the real secret to handling our limitations, because humility is what transforms our weaknesses into a strength. The Apostle Paul said this, "When I'm weak, then I am strong." And what he meant was that weakness makes us better because it invites us to reach out. And when we reach out, someone else can reach back in and make a difference in our lives. Happiness isn't about the strength to conquer all, but about the humility to be human. For Focus on the Family, I'm Jim Daly.
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6: 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This product is not intended to diagnose, treat, cure, or prevent any disease.
2: The time is 10:41. We'll take a look at the Consumer and Business News Report here for this Thursday morning.
10: Chipotle has pulled jalapenos from some restaurants as health officials investigate a salmonella outbreak. Minnesota health officials say more than 100 illnesses have been linked to the outbreak, with jalapeno peppers identified as the likely source. Chipotle says it removed the peppers out of caution and switched to a different supplier while the FDA continues its investigation. Lots of kids back to school and plenty more going back to school. Experts say this is an ideal week to buy more school clothes and supplies.
11: They don't need all new clothes all at one time. Smart families seem to pace this out a little bit.
10: That's financial planner Bill Denby.
11: You certainly don't need the full year's worth of clothing day one if you can spread that out over time.
10: Some elected officials and seniors slamming the Trump administration's planned Medicare cuts.
12: It comes after the administration announced it would end what's called the Medicare Part D Premium Stabilization Demonstration Program by the end of the year, which is a year earlier than expected. Analysts estimate this program offset the average prescription drug plan premium by about $16 a month this year. In New York, I'm Natalie Migliori.
10: TikTok videos will soon be on Disney Plus. Matt Mattinson with more.
13: The two companies have reached a deal to allow TikTok videos from Disney fans to be streamed on both sites as part of what's being called a thoughtfully curated selection. It'll also allow participating creators access to Disney IP, including Marvel, Pixar, Star Wars, and other Disney brands. It'll be rolled out in the coming months under a new Verts tab.
10: And gas prices staying relatively calm. AAA's Marie Dodds doesn't think the calm will last.
14: And that's the story across the country. Crude oil prices have gone up and down in the last week from about $77 per barrel to $85 per barrel. And that is West Texas Intermediate. That's the U.S. benchmark for crude oil.
10: She expects we'll be paying more at the pump again soon. I'm Monica Nelson with your consumer and business news.
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15: This is Weatherology. I'm meteorologist Jennifer Wojcicki with your Alexandria Lakes area forecast. Sunny skies this afternoon with a high into the mid-80s. Then for tonight, mostly clear, low near 63. By Friday, sunshine, a high of 77 degrees. Saturday, mostly sunny, a high around 81. Sunday, plenty of blue skies and sun, high of 81. Monday, slight chance for rain and storms, a high of 77. For KXRA, I'm meteorologist Jennifer Wojcicki. Currently, it's 73.
2: And 73 degrees is what I show for the Alexandria Lakes area with a, it says clear skies, but actually we've got a thin overcast here. And wind out of the south at 16 miles per hour, humidity 50%, barometric pressure dropped a little bit, 30.01 inches. That's a look at your weather. And looking at the time here, I'm going to take you over to a Mayo Clinic checkup on health.
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2: The time is 10:48 here on your Thursday, August the 6th. Yeah, and a beautiful day underway, even though it's a little bit overcast. We have 73 degrees and looking for a high of 83 into the afternoon. A little bit on the breezy side, but hey, we'll take it. Up next here is a short segment on Made in America.
18: Made in America. After medical school, Dayton, Ohio native James Ritty set up practice until called upon to join the North to fight in the Civil War, becoming a captain before ending his 3 years of service. After the war, Ritty bought a saloon back home. He'd seen enough blood. Soon, however, he'd have to find a way of discouraging the light-fingeredness of some of his employees. So it was while traveling abroad on a European-bound steamboat, an idea came to mind. You see, he'd been studying a device connected to the ship's propeller when it dawned on him that that was the solution. After he got back home, Jim told his mechanically inclined brother all about it. They transferred the idea to paper, and after a couple of tries, the two men had a plant up and running. Ironically, it was the need for money to fund their new business that threw a big fat monkey wrench into the works. In this case, Jim could not afford to run two businesses at the same time. He was forced to sell off the new enterprise to a group of businessmen to keep the saloon running. You know, it's a real shame that James Ritty never made very much money off his invention. The cash register, made in America.
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2: It's 10:50 a.m. We'll take a look at some business financial news here. Right next, Cleveland's future WNBA team now has a name. The franchise announced this week that it'll be called the Cleveland Sirens. The Sirens will begin playing in 2028. Cleveland has had 9,000 deposits for season tickets. A professional python hunter is the winner of the 2026 Florida Python Challenge after removing 96 of the invasive snakes from southern Florida. Tom Rahill earned the contest's $10,000 grand prize as part of a 10-day effort to reduce the spread of Burmese pythons in the Everglades. The Florida Fish and Wildlife Conservation Commission says 907 participants from 30 states and two other countries removed a total of 280 pythons during the competition. Lovely, huh? Glad we don't have pythons around here to deal with, but very interesting indeed. And Gainesville has the nation's highest concentration of meat-cutting jobs in the country. Newly released Bureau of Labor Statistics data ranks the city first in the U.S. metro areas for its concentration of meat-cutting jobs. That market employs over 3,200 cutters and trimmers, almost 33 times the natural, or rather the national share. And while production roles make up over 16% of the local workforce, average pay sits at $21.72 an hour, trailing the U.S. average of $24.81. A Tennessee lab has built a molecular light switch to control a brain protein linked to Alzheimer's disease. Vanderbilt scientists say they've engineered custom chemical tools that can switch off a protein called TAOK1 and then switch all the proteins in its family back on again. Those proteins have been associated with Alzheimer's, but scientists have lacked a way to test what these proteins actually do. Vanderbilt says their new tools could help save drug developers years in building treatments. Tampa General Hospital in Florida is launching what it says is the nation's first drone program to deliver Whole Blood Directly to Emergency Scenes. The initiative, developed with Hillsborough County Fire Rescue and several partners, would allow drones to transport blood to patients suffering severe blood loss before they reach a hospital. The hospital officials say the drones could deliver blood in less than 3 minutes across parts of Hillsborough County, allowing first responders to begin transfusion sooner. The pilot program is expected to begin in October if it receives approval from Hillsborough County Commissioners. And that is a look at the business news. We'll take a break here, and on the way is MNN News on KXRA Alexandria.
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27: Minnesota News Network, I'm Tasha Radel. Minnesota's U.S. Senate candidates made their final appeals to voters during a Farm Fest forum ahead of next Tuesday's primary. Congresswoman Angie Craig highlighted her experience in Washington, pointing to her work on ag issues and efforts to support farmers.
28: Right now in the Midwest, farm bankruptcies are up 70%. I came back from my last election as one of the least senior members of the Democratic Party, and I ran for ranking member of the House Ag Committee because I wanted to fight for every single one of you.
27: Lieutenant Governor Peggy Flanagan has centered her campaign on making life more affordable.
29: The instability, the chaos that is happening in Washington, D.C., you shouldn't have to navigate that in addition to navigating the weather and these drought conditions. We should make it easier for you to be able to make a living.
27: Farm Fest wraps up today in Redwood County. Governor Tim Walz says he's unlikely to call a special session to address wildfire relief.
30: Especially at a time of a political campaigns going on. Probably makes it challenging, but look, I want to let the folks up there know if we can come to some type of agreement and we can get a package that can get forward, I'm certainly open to that. I would just not want to set expectations too high. I think it would be a pretty heavy political lift at this point in time.
27: Instead, Walz is encouraging lawmakers to begin drafting a relief package to introduce when the 2027 legislative session begins in January. Minnesota State University Mankato is eliminating 60 positions as it works to close a $22 million budget deficit. The plan includes 17 layoffs, unfilled positions, and voluntary early retirement incentives. President Edward Inch says rising operating costs combined with slower growth in tuition revenue and state funding made the cuts necessary. This is MNN.
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27: In other headlines, the president of the Duluth Area Chamber of Commerce is no longer with the organization following his recent DWI arrest. Matthew Baumgartner was arrested July 31st after Duluth police say they found him unconscious in a Taco Bell drive-thru. He has been charged with driving while impaired, refusing a chemical test, and possessing an open bottle in a motor vehicle. The chamber has not said whether Baumgartner resigned or was terminated, but says it will begin a nationwide search for its next president. The new Titanic, an immersive voyage exhibition, opens today in Minneapolis. Spokeswoman LaKendra Tooks says visitors will learn about the disaster, but they will also learn about the people who were aboard the ship.
3: I think a lot of people are surprised to discover that the Titanic was not just a story about millionaires. Most of these passengers aboard the Titanic were ordinary people. They were families, workers, immigrants who were traveling for the same reasons that people still travel today, to reunite with loved ones.
27: This is MNN.
2: 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We are at 73 beautiful degrees with partly cloudy skies and wind out of the south at 16, humidity at 50%. Lee Valley Merck brings you another hour of People Radio here at KXR Alexandria. 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It is 11 o'clock. Here's the news.
4: News this hour from Town Hall. I'm John Scott. A Senate committee votes in favor of holding former NIH Director Dr. Anthony Fauci in contempt of Congress for refusing to testify about the origins of the COVID virus. Correspondent Laura Winters.
6: All he had to do was tell the truth.
7: The Senate Homeland Security Committee, led by Chair Rand Paul, voting to hold Anthony Fauci in contempt of Congress. This follows Fauci refusing to answer any questions, invoking the Fifth Amendment 111 times. Here's how the vote went down.
8: Mr. Chairman, on the vote of those present, the yeas are 8, the nays are 5. On the vote by proxy and for the record only, the yeas are 0, the nays are 2. On this vote, the yeas are 8, the nays are 5, and the motion is agreed to.
7: Laura Winters reporting.
4: President Trump is out west and in remarks from Las Vegas. He says the U.S. was ready to attack Iran when Iranian officials asked to resume negotiations.
9: We were set for the biggest attack of any attack, and we've hit them very hard for the last few months. But we were all set for the biggest attack since World War II, and they called me. And they said, please don't do it. Let's talk. And then they said, we never said that. You know what? The fake news knows they did say that. But we are talking. Let's see what happens.
4: The president said an agreement to reopen the strait is imminent, but U.S. officials repeatedly insist that Washington will not accept Iranian control over access to the Strait of Hormuz. The Israeli military says two soldiers have died in an explosion in southern Lebanon. This marks the first Israeli death since a truce with Hezbollah began in June. Israeli forces launching strikes in southern Lebanon on Wednesday, accusing Hezbollah of violating that ceasefire. Crews have taken advantage of cooler weather to begin getting a handle on wildfires in Spokane, Washington. But hotter, drier, windier days lie ahead. More on these stories at townhall.com.
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4: The Trump administration is turning up the pressure on Mexican cartel bosses.
0: Acting Attorney General Todd Blanche is announcing a major new rewards package targeting leadership of the Jalisco New Generation cartel.
1: We're also announcing today with the State Department more than $100 million in rewards for information leading to the arrest of not only the five that were just unsealed today, but three indicted, previously unsealed cases against additional CJNG leadership.
0: The move expands existing cases against one of Mexico's most violent and powerful criminal organizations. Willie Nelson, The White House.
4: In health news, scientists creating a new kind of vaccine that teaches the immune system to intercept a type of brewing colon cancer before it turns into a full-fledged tumor. Lynch syndrome is an inherited condition that puts people at very high risk of getting colorectal cancer. At least three potential Lynch syndrome vaccines in early testing now. News at townhall.com. Here's the Midday Wall Street Business Report.
5: Nintendo's first quarter profit surged 53.5%, driven by the success of the Super Mario movie and strong demand for the Switch 2 console. The company reported a profit of $933 million April through June, compared to $608 million a year ago. However, quarterly sales dipped 9.5% to $3.3 billion. Disney's solid third quarter was driven by a $1 billion box office haul from Toy Story 5, as well as the draw of its U.S. theme parks, helping to offset continued weakness in international tourism. France is banning unsolicited telemarketing calls starting next week. It follows years of people's complaints. The new law aims to protect consumers from intrusive calls and fraud. For the Wall Street Business Report, I'm Rich Thomason.
4: More on these stories at townhall.com.
11: This is Weatherology. I'm meteorologist Jennifer Wojcicki with your Alexandria Lakes area forecast. Sunny skies this afternoon with a high into the mid-80s. Then for tonight, mostly clear, low near 63. By Friday, sunshine, a high of 77 degrees. Saturday, mostly sunny, a high around 81. Sunday, plenty of blue skies and sun, high of 81. Monday, slight chance for rain and storms, a high of 77. For KXRA, I'm meteorologist Jennifer Wojcicki.
2: Thank you, Jennifer. And we have 73 degrees, wind out of the south at 20, getting a little on the breezy side, but humidity 48% and barometric pressure 30.02 inches. Pretty straightforward weather program here for today. Looking for some moisture possibly into the weekend or just after the weekend. I think I heard Sunday evening. I wish that would be fulfilled because we could desperately use some more moisture. But looking for a high of 83 here this afternoon. On the way is a Kim Komando tech update right after this.
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13: 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I'm Kim Komando for The Current. 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We already know early social media is tied to depression and anxiety in kids. Now timed with back-to-school season, a brand new study in Nature says it hits their report cards too, big time. Researchers tracked over 5,000 students. Kids who started scrolling at 11 years old were about 6 months behind in school by 16. I'm talking reading, language, math. Half a year of learning lost to the mindless scroll, and the earlier the account, the bigger the gap. Look, holding the line is hard. I've been there. Your kid swears everyone's on it. Now you've got the receipts. It turns out the best filter you can give your kids is the word no. Don't miss out and be left behind. 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Hi there, I'm Kim Komando. 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It runs our lives. From the phone in your pocket to your bank account, your job, your car, your kids, even your home security. Everything's all connected. And the truth is, most people are just trying to keep up. That's why I created The Current. 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
20: Coming up in this newscast, the Veterans Honor Flight of North Dakota, Minnesota says their trailer has been stolen. They're asking for people's help in locating it. And the Runestone Museum had their 42nd annual steak fry fundraiser last evening. The Broadway Ballroom and Crazy Days kicks off today in Alexandria, running through this Sunday. We'll have more on those stories, but first, you may have noticed a large police presence at Alexandria Technical and Community College. Once again today, the Alexandria Police Department and Douglas County Sheriff's Office will be conducting joint active threat training once again today. They also did so on Tuesday. Officials say during that training, you may notice an increased law enforcement presence and emergency vehicles. This is a planned training exercise. Advance notice is being provided to help avoid any confusion. And the Veterans Honor Flight of North Dakota, Minnesota says in the early morning hours of Monday, their trailer full of their apparel and swag was stolen. They're asking for everyone to please keep your eyes open for this trailer. They say they have removed all the photo stickers, but it still says donated by Visto's Trailer Sales and Hallmark. Officials say if you see or hear of anyone selling any Veterans Honor Flight of North Dakota, Minnesota swag, please let them know, as it will not be from their organization. They thank everyone for their support. And a report says at least 12 states, including Minnesota, along with Michigan, New Jersey, Georgia, and other states, have now reported cyber attacks against their water systems that experts think could be linked to Iran. Officials told ABC News that they don't want to cause panic because Currently, there is no disruption to the water supply. A federal investigation into that incident is continuing. And State Public Safety Commissioner Bob Jacobson says Minnesota's moving into the recovery phase of the wildfires in northern Minnesota.
3: After consultation with the Department of Natural Resources and our partners on the ground, we have determined a peacetime emergency extension is not needed. Conditions have improved, and we are confident that the response can continue under existing authorities.
20: Now, he does say firefighting continues, but the state's focus is now expanding to recovery efforts for affected communities. And the Douglas County Board of Commissioners met on Tuesday. Tom Chorley has his final report.
15: MSA Professional Services, Inc. of Madison, Wisconsin was hired to conduct the 2026 Douglas County routine bridge inspections between July 27th this year through April 1st, 2027, at an estimated cost of $21,695. The Big Stone South to Alexandria Transmission Project has completed all major Minnesota regulatory steps. The Minnesota Public Utilities Commission approved the Certificate of Need in 2024 and selected the final route in April 2026, issuing the written route permit order in June 2026. The route will travel through five different counties, beginning with Douglas County, and within the county, Home City, Lake Mary Township, and LeGrand Township. Easement approvals may not be acquired until 2027. In accordance with state statutes, the county recorder is required to file a compliance report each year. For 2025, compliance was achieved if at least 90% of all recordable instruments were recorded and returned within the required time frame of 10 business days for paper recordings and 5 business days for electronic recordings. 100% of the 8,533 documents recorded were recorded and returned within the required time frame. This is Tom Chorley.
20: All right. Thanks, Tom, for those reports. And the Runestone Museum hosted its 42nd annual Steak Fry Dinner fundraiser last evening at the Broadway Ballroom. This was their big fundraiser of the year. Executive Director Barbara Hockey talked a bit about the authenticity of the Runestone last evening.
21: So people are making comments about the Runestone, making judgments about its authenticity. I'm not sure what they base it on, because the only people who have ever had it in their laboratory is Jamie Weston and this person whose last name is Winchell. I'd also like to introduce you to John Tanquist. John Tanquist's grandfather, he's a little, thank you, John. John Tanquist's grandfather is actually a doctor. He was one of the first people who were excited about the Runestone, and he was a doctor for Olaf Oman, who actually is the person who found the Runestone. So thank you, John. Thank you for attending tonight.
20: By the way, you can still vote on Big Ole's hair. A dollar donation lets you vote on Big Ole's next hair color. Will it be blonde, gray, red, or brunette? The money raised will help maintain the iconic landmark in our area. And don't forget, it's crazy days in downtown Alexandria starting today. All the fun will run through this Sunday. Going on today, there's going to be summer bingo at Ollie Birch event space. The Meyer Grove Band will perform at the Douglas County Courthouse Lawn at 7 p.m. And Smart Aleck Trivia at Copper Trail Brewing Company will go on. For more details and all the fun through this Sunday, just go to our website, voiceofalexandria.com. And the National Weather Service says pleasant weather will continue today. We'll see plenty of sunshine with highs in the lower 80s. That's near average. Elevated smoke will be likely today due to the wildfires continuing to our north. Over the weekend, we'll see some sunshine with highs in the lower 80s. The winds will also be quite light over the weekend. There will be a couple of chances for isolated showers around the state over the next 5 days. Here locally, our next best chance for showers and thunderstorms will arrive Sunday night into early Monday. Keep it here for the latest. And the Wilbur Stingers are playing this evening in Alexandria as the Alexandria Beatles for one big game. They will be playing the Badlands Big Sticks first pitch tonight, 7.05 p.m. at Knute Nelson Memorial Field. Come on out for all the fun and exciting baseball in Alexandria this evening. Our own Michael Wright says they are anticipating over 1,000 fans to be on hand for that big matchup tonight. Some limited tickets are still available at the ballpark tonight. For more details on that, go to our website. And the Minnesota Vikings will have the day off today before returning to training camp tomorrow in Eagan. The Vikings had an intense, fully padded practice yesterday. Tight end T.J. Hockenson says he and quarterback Tyler Murray have been working hard to get on the same page.
6: Every day we're out here, you know, he's throwing the rock and, you know, just continuing to try to make plays for him and get open. And, you know, that's what this time's all about, is just, you know, getting the rhythm and the timing of the offense and understanding your job and understanding where you're at and the concepts. So I think, you know, it's been fun to have that time with all the quarterbacks.
20: Now, the Vikings will play a week from this Saturday in preseason action at the New York Giants. The regular season opener will be against the Green Bay Packers at U.S. Bank Stadium coming up on Sunday, September 13th. That's a look at your news. I'm Mark Anthony.
2: Thanks.
8: Ah, I love it here.
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22: 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I mean, I had my hip surgery from a team that's winning national awards.
8: 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Yeah, we get to live here and have amazing health care.
22: Alamere Health. 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

0: 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Our guest all this week here on a Thursday, we have Vic Benzinger. Hi, Vic.
1: Hey, good morning, Mark.
0: Ken, we are looking this week, a good topic, dealing with a financial windfall. And I know today you want to look at some estate issues. So when someone comes into that financial windfall, estate planning may not be a topic they put a lot of thought into. What are some of the potential concerns here, Vic?
1: Well, depending on the size of the inheritance, it may change the documents and strategies they need to use in, you know, in their estate plan. And if you have not done any estate planning up to this point, then this would be a good time to get on the ball and, you know, get that taken care of. And, you know, it may incent you to look at your whole big picture a lot closer. And your estate plan is one part of your big picture. And we always kind of break that down into six categories. Your current situation, you're in protection planning, meaning your insurances, your tax strategizing, your investment portfolio, your retirement, you know, strategizing slash number crunching, and then your overall, you know, estate plan. So when any kind of a windfall happens, it's a reason to take a look and see if you have to reshuffle the deck, you know, in your big picture.
0: So Vic, we talked earlier this week about income tax issues, but estate taxes are a separate tax with different issues and rules, aren't they?
1: They are. And, you know, when you have a financial windfall, it may come from the death of a loved one, you know, parent, spouse, whoever it might be. So at that point, it's a good time to, you know, take your time when you're doing things. There's no rush on this. You may or may not have an estate large enough to be concerned about estate taxes. Federally, each person can have $15 million without having estate taxes. So if you're there, that's a real good problem to have.
0: Yeah.
1: But on the state of Minnesota, you know, each person can have $3 million, meaning $6 million between the two of you. And you add in your investments, your house, life insurance, death benefits, and so forth. You may be approaching that number, and anything over the $6 million between husband and wife is going to be subject to Minnesota, you know, estate tax. So if indeed that is true, you're going to want to sit down and say, okay, now let's identify what we have going on here. What are some of the things we can do to lessen the blow? And a big thing there is the estate balance properly. So let's say somebody has everything joint, right, hypothetically. Mm-hmm. And now hubby passes away. Now the spouse has $6 million in her name, and she can only have $3 million. That's her freebie, where she don't have to pay taxes on. Now she has $3 million over the limit, and that's going to be about a, you know, $450,000 tax bill that she's going to have.

0: just because they didn't have their estate balanced properly. So sitting down and seeing what you have going on and then figuring out strategies from there that can be used is always prudent.
1: So it's been said that increased wealth can sometimes affect a person's personal life for the worse. Have you seen that in your practice, Vic?
0: I've seen that in a couple of cases to a lesser degree, where they've squandered more money early on than they, you know, should have, even after we kind of laid out and said, hey, this is how much you can spend comfortably, and have decided to spend a lot more than that, right? But that's the exception. That's not the norm of people doing that. And yeah, there are stories on TV of somebody wins the lottery and it ruins their life, and they become, now they have all these people that never used to be their friends that are, and they might have issues with gambling, drinking, whatever it might be, right? But again, that's not the norm that happens, but it can happen. And I think probably the biggest thing is to stay grounded and stay humble in, hey, I'm not any different person than I was before. I've got some strategizing I need to use that I haven't had to do before, and just take it, you know, one step at a time. And remember, the overall goal when it comes to estate planning and money is that at the end of the day, everybody's still talking to each other, right? You don't want to be fighting over money. And if you're fighting over money, then I look at it that everybody's lost, right? Yeah. It shouldn't happen, and you can't take it with you, and all the little sayings that go along with that. So,
1: well, I know you love sports. I love sports too. And how many professional athletes, you name the sport, and so many of them, you know, within a few years of their retirement, a lot of them are broke. They have entourages, everyone, as you said, wanting, calling out to them. And a lot of times, you know, they need somebody like you in their corner to be able to help them to manage that windfall that they got from their having, you know, that ability to be able to do a sport that all of us wish we could do. That can be a problem too, can't it?
0: It can, and it's usually for anybody. Have a core portfolio, put some satellites around it that are maybe a little more aggressive, you know, kind of stick to the basics, and the more you're worth, yes, we can go into alternative investments and some other things, but, you know, sticking to the core simplistic type things and not trying to put it this way, let's hit singles and doubles, maybe a triple once in a while, and maybe a home run, you know, once or twice in your lifetime. But, you know, the singles and doubles win the game of retirement as far as making sure you're not too aggressive in your portfolio, but yet still have it producing enough income for you.
1: There you go. All right. What are we going to look at tomorrow on Friday?
0: Tomorrow we'll look at a case analysis where we had a 53 and 56-year-old couple.
1: Okay, yeah, look forward to that. And Vic, too, again, if people are listening and maybe they're dealing with this, maybe they've had a financial windfall, but really anything, they just want to have that confident retirement, they can sit down with you. How can they do so?
0: Well, they can give us a call. We're here in Alec, 762-8141. I would certainly welcome the opportunity to sit down and visit with folks. We typically meet for 60 to 90 minutes the first time. There's no cost to do that. We take a look at what you have going on, take a look at how we work and how we charge and what value we think we can bring you know, to your big picture.
1: All right. Thanks, Vic. We'll talk tomorrow to wrap up the week. Appreciate it.
0: Yep. Take care, Mark.
1: Vic Benzinger there. By the way, if you have a question or comment, we always invite you to email to the folks at LaytonBroadcasting.com, or you can call Ameriprise in Alexandria. That number is 762-8141. We'll address your questions right here on the air. 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And remember, who's looking at your big picture?

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4: This is M&N Sports. I'm Mike Grimm. The Twins are now on a four-game losing skid. They lost in Kansas City last night 2-1, but did get some good pitching from new acquisition Dean Kramer.
5: Feel pretty good. I'm excited to be here. Excited to meet all these guys I've played against for a bit now. But no, thought it went well, and really enjoyed working with the pitching guys, and Jeffers back there today.
4: Kramer worked six innings of three-hit, one-run ball. He got a no decision. Reliever A.J. Minter allowed a solo homer in the seventh. He took the loss. The Royals go for a three-game sweep tonight. On the other side, the AAA Saints won for a fourth straight time. They beat Louisville and St. Paul last night 4-1. The Lynx put a 10-game winning streak on the line tonight, hosting Los Angeles. The Vikings had a fully padded practice yesterday. They'll be off today. Tight end T.J. Hockenson says he likes the coaching style of Kevin O'Connell.
6: Trusting us to, you know where we're supposed to be and when we're supposed to be there, but then, you know, showing that, you know, we can beat one-on-one coverage and be in the rhythm and timing of the offense, but continuing to, you know, use the tools that he's shown us that we can win on routes and, you know, releases and top of the routes and stuff like that to get open, you know, versus just running a line on paper.
4: Hockenson says he feels great health-wise. Meanwhile, Vikings co-owner Mark Wilf met with reporters prior to yesterday's workout and says,
7: ultimately, it's about more, not just playoff wins, but championships. And that is the ultimate measure. We know that. We try to be patient as an ownership, and that's what that we know is the ultimate success. But of course, patience isn't infinite. We understand that. But I feel really good about the direction of this football club, and we're going to get those benchmarks checked off here.
4: The Vikings will be back to practice tomorrow at TCO Performance Center. They'll open the preseason 1 week from Saturday when they visit the New York Giants. This is M&N Sports.
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10: It's the Minnesota Sports Prep Update for Thursday, August 6th. I'm Ryan Phelps. Summer is winding down, at least from a high school sports perspective, so I'm taking a few days off to do a little fishing, but the show will continue on, as we'll play back some of my favorites from this past season's archive. Waseca won a state boys basketball title in 2021. Their only previous championship was all the way back in 1918. With Deron Russell setting records, Blue Jays fans had high hopes coming into this year's state tournament, as my NSPN colleague Justin Barrientos explains.
11: This year's team, our bond is pretty special. You know, past couple of years, you know, I've been playing with, you know, grade older than me, but this year is kind of my grade and people I've been playing with my whole life. And yeah, this team, we work really hard, and you know, it's very special for us to make it to state.
12: It was very different at the start of the year with a lot of new guys and new roles, and kind of Duran's 2026 class now kind of taking

0: says quite a lot about him and as our program as a whole, for him to have our all-time scoring record, our individual season scoring record, an individual game scoring record of 51. It's just an incredible feat. When you list the names of the Waseca greats that have come before him, it's quite a list of kids that for him to be the top of the list is just incredible. And there's probably nobody more deserving or more humble about being at the top of the list. Nobody that represents Waseca basketball probably better than Duran. And I've told everybody this, you know, he not just only carries our culture on the basketball team and sets the standard on our basketball team, but he does it in the hallways and in the classrooms and the school building in our community as well. And that's probably the thing that we're going to appreciate about him the most and miss about him the most in a few months here.
1: It wasn't easy going at the start of the year, mostly because the Blue Jays were runners-up at the Prep Bowl.
2: We only had like a week of practice before our first game, and then it was just kind of all rushed because of football. But, you know, it just took a couple weeks to, you know, work hard in practice and get that chemistry going with the team.
1: For Duran, football is the future, having committed to North Dakota State.
2: Early on, you know, I started getting more attention for football, and that kind of just started sparking a little bit more. And then I kind of waited a little bit till early summer just to kind of see what, you know, the basketball attention I was getting in. It was there, but it wasn't really as there as football. And then, you know, I grew up in a football family, so the love's always been kind of there for football.
1: But there's still more basketball to be played.
2: Making it to state's always probably the most fun for me, just bonding with the guys in the hotel and especially winning games.
1: I'm Justin Barrientos, NSPN.TV.
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5: This is weatherology. I'm meteorologist Jennifer Wojcicki with your Alexandria Lakes area forecast. Sunny skies this afternoon with a high into the mid-80s. Then for tonight, mostly clear, low near 63. By Friday, sunshine, a high of 77 degrees. Saturday, mostly sunny, a high around 81. Sunday, plenty of blue skies and sun, high of 81. Monday, slight chance for rain and storms, a high of 77. For KXRA, I'm meteorologist Jennifer Wojcicki.
6: Well, we don't have a whole lot to report on weather when it's this straightforward here like today. It's still 73 degrees. The wind is out of the south at 12. Overcast skies is what I would say, even though the official forecast says we're clear. I'm looking out the window. I can figure that out. And humidity, 47%. Barometric pressure, 30.02 inches. So some friends of mine asked me how come I recite the weather so frequently, but that's just the protocol here for radio. Most news talk stations, I think that's what you'll find. We keep running it routinely. And when it's beautiful like this, we're happy to do it even more so. Right now we're at 11:36. We got the boys chat on the way here at about another 10-12 minutes. And right now I'm going to take you to, let's see, I had it here just a minute ago, living the country life.
7: 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Hi, I'm Jody Henke. Iron deficiencies in grass can be due to a number of factors, as you're living the country life.
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7: The perfect perfect lawn is a uniform shade of green. A yellowish mottled appearance might indicate an iron

0: deficiency. Iron plays an important role in chlorophyll production, which turns grass green. Jeff Beasley is an associate turf professor at Louisiana State University. He says if your grass is low on iron, it'll let you know, but the symptoms can be confusing.
1: It's a lot like nitrogen deficiency, and that you're going to see yellowing of the leaves. You're going to have stunted growth, but that's kind of difficult to always tell, especially with plants that are growing so low to the ground.
0: An iron deficiency doesn't necessarily mean a lack of iron in the soil, so the first thing to do is check the soil pH level. A pH that's too high or too low could be inhibiting the plant's ability to absorb the iron. A normal pH reading could mean there's too much phosphorus in the soil, which also reduces iron uptake. If a test reveals your grass is on the anemic side, there are several products available that will temporarily green it up.
1: A lot of them are liquid and they're chelated, which means they're chemically available to the plant. The only thing, and if anybody's ever applied iron and messed up when too high in application, it'll turn it a very, very dark green, almost to the point that it's black. It is low dose. It doesn't take much to have the effect.
0: Lawn management practices that improve root growth will improve iron uptake. This includes proper mowing, fertility, watering, and soil aeration. Beasley says if you've been bagging your lawn clippings for a long period of time, you're removing a lot of nutrients from the system, and iron could be one of those. Learn more about ironing your lawn at livingthecountrylife.com. I'll see you in the country.
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3: I'm Tim Lesmeister, and this is from the pages of the Outdoor News, brought to you by Onyx Fish. We put AquaView cameras on our downrigger balls so that we could see how lake trout reacted to our lures. The results caused me to change the way I fish a lot of different baits for a lot of different species. I'll tell you more, but first.
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3: We put some AquaView cameras on our downrigger balls to see how lake trout would react to our lures. And we discovered something quite interesting. A lot of times these lake trout would swim right up to the lures and follow them and watch the lures and never hit the lures, sometimes turning away and swimming off or sometimes following it for long periods. But when a boat turn or a wave action would cause that lure pattern to change, the fish would hit it. And we also noticed that one time when we were using the AquaViews to watch northern pike and vegetation, they would swim up to these perch and just look at these perch who would sit motionless on the bottom. And then as soon as that perch would try to dart away, the pike would smash it. And that made us realize that erratic action can trigger the strike. It can get those fish to hit the lure. So now what I do when I'm fishing a crankbait, instead of just reeling it in, I'll reel it a little bit and then twitch it and give it some erratic action. With the spoons, I have the downrigger balls going up and down, causing that spoon pattern to change. This is from the pages of the Outdoor News.
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6: Spread of robo-taxis such as Waymo in San Francisco and L.A. Other cities and other companies are rapidly expanding. Understandably, Uber and Lyft drivers are keeping a wary and worried eye on this young industry that could put them out of business. From America's number one travel radio show, this is your RM World Travel Minute. I'm Rudy Maxa. Recently, Uber invested $1 billion into Rivian to expand its robo-taxi fleet. That's going to be a lot of cars. Uber and Lyft are assuring drivers there will always be a role for them in their companies. That's as if, in frontier times, the U.S. Postal Service had assured Pony Express riders that riding horses would always be an important way to deliver mail. So what can $1 billion buy? How about 50,000 robo-taxis across cities in the U.S., Canada, and Europe? And how soon might they be on the streets? Uber says Miami and San Francisco will be the launch cities in 2028. Now the former Uber CEO has revealed he's been secretly working for 8 years on Adams, a competitor he says will have a more aggressive rollout than Waymo. Gentlemen, start your engines. More travel info at armworldtravel.com.
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0: favor. I think they just gave away the title on the bumper there. So.
1: I'm afraid
2: what
1: so.
2: What would it be?
0: Yeah, Robert Zimmerman there with The Times They Are a Changin'.
2: And Minnesota think, boy.
0: Yeah, I think by that time he did the names a changin' as well to Bob Dylan. Yeah. So. Jim, do we go back to about 1965 or somewhere in that neighborhood? Or
3: a little bit earlier.
0: Oh, 63 or?
3: 63, you were okay, right nice. On.
0: Wow. Yeah,
2: you got the rebound on that one.
0: Right, yeah. Sometimes the shot does fall in on the putback. Not very often because, you know, they used to call bad free throw shooters bricklayers. Oh. And then, you know, when DePaul University head coach Ray Meyer, you know, he had that job for 40-some-odd years. You know, he had bad free throw shooters on his team, and he wouldn't call them bricklayers. He'd call them brick house layers. So,
2: So Shaq's always had, during his career.
0: Oh, yeah. Yeah.
2: Do you think is one of the worst free throw
0: shooters? Will Chamberlain was not a very good free throw shooter back in the day.
2: He was good with the ladies, though.
0: Yeah. He could
2: some 10,000.
0: Score under the sheets more than he could from the line. Ooh, so
1: yeah. We went there.
2: We did.
1: Yeah,
2: so,
0: well, we've got adult-oriented programming here with, sometimes we press the envelope, but we're not going to go too deep in the doo-doo here, but because we've got Johnny Rocket joining the boys chat today. Of course, you can hear Johnny on our classic rock station. He is the host of the Rocket Show weekday afternoons. C&D Granite Rocket Show.
1: C&D Granite Rocket Show.
0: Yes, I almost That's threw okay. another sponsor in there, and That's I didn't right. want to Did upset you, well, C&D
2: you're
0: Granite,
2: always looking so. For more sponsors. Why not?
1: Why not? Yeah. And the Bob Dylan track segs nicely into that, so there's a new feature on the Rocket Show. Happens right around 4:20.
0: Yes.
1: It's the 4:20 Rocket Trip.
0: Oh, and, yes.
1: Yes, it features songs that are sometimes psychedelic, sometimes slightly drug-induced. You get yourself some Dylan in there, some Doors, yeah. some Zeppelin, some Pink Floyd, obviously.
2: Oh, Pink Floyd.
0: Well,
2: yes.
0: Well, being that you're handy here, because I complimented you recently because the day of the Craft Bev tour, I was heading back to the park, and I was hearing Simon and Garfunkel's The Boxer.
1: There you go.
0: On KX92 as part of the Rocket Trip.
1: Part of the Rocket Trip, yeah. Not necessarily psychedelic, but definitely in that vein.
0: I
1: think that you look at Simon and Garfunkel, they probably partook a lot.
0: I think so. I
2: mean, I went to see Simon and Garfunkel together,
0: and I believe if you get the box set of Old Friends, there's an image of Paul Simon with his knees crossed on the floor and everything like that, and the cigarette that was between his index finger and his middle finger was basically airbrushed out of the picture.
1: Ah, yes, because it was a left-hander.
0: Right. Yes. So, Johnny, I know that you wanted to talk about a special event going on in the community of Parker's Prairie this week.
1: Yes, Fall Festival is upon us that quickly. It's hard to believe. We're already up to that point of August.
0: Right.
1: Fall Festival always happens in the first part of August. And as a part of Fall Festival, which is a great event, it's a community event. People come from all over, and it's just a great time in the park. But as a part of that, my car club, the Rust Junkies Motor Club, we do a car show that we acquired maybe 10 or 12 years ago from the Lions Club in Parker's Prairie. They were doing it for a long time as a part of Fall Festival, and their members decided it was too much of an undertaking, so they decided to hand it off, and we took it over. After a couple of years of doing the show, we decided to make it into a fundraiser, and this happened after we went to a car show in Iowa, which is a fundraiser called Vintage Torque Fest, and this is a huge show, and they raise money for a program called Helping Hannah's Heart, and it is for heart defects, kids with heart defects and that sort of, and they've raised, hundreds of thousands of dollars. They've been doing a lot of years. It's a little bit bigger show than what we do because it's a two-day event and it's a music festival, so we're a little bit not quite as expansive as that, but we decided to make it a fundraiser, and over the years, we've raised money for kids with heart defects, kids with diabetes, kids with other issues, other medical issues where their family needs a lot of money. Very humbling, this year they decided to pivot a little bit and help out one of the members of the car club who is battling cancer, and that would be me. So
2: yeah, really,
1: it's a little bit of a, this I told Mark when we were on Open Line the other day. I haven't really talked about what I'm going through on my show on KX92. The other day on Open Line was the first time I had publicly discussed it on the air. Now, there was an article in the Echo Press a few weeks ago or a couple, maybe a month and a half ago, that talked about my story. And I'm sure many listeners have seen that, have read that. It gives you all the details on the cancer that I'm dealing with. Now, the good news is, as of sitting here right now, I am cancer-free. I had my last CT scan.
2: I saw Tina post that.
1: Yes, everything was clear. The doctor said I'm in good shape. The medication I'm taking is getting to the level they want it to. It's a preventative oral chemotherapy that I'm taking, and hopefully that will help stave off this cancer. It's a very aggressive cancer historically, and will recur fairly quickly sometimes. So that's why I'm doing CT scans like every 3 months.
0: Wow.
1: Oh. And this last one was clear. So that's good. So anyway, the car show is also a benefit, and there's no charge to be in the car show. You just show up, bring your classic car, whatever it is. We love all kinds of motor vehicles. Bring it on out and show it off, and then we ask for a if you're so moved, a free will donation to help out the cause. And there'll be a bucket on the table that you can drop some cash in. There'll be a QR code if you want to do a Venmo thing, or there's also at if you're not able to make the car show and you feel like helping out a little bit, over at Affinity Plus Federal Credit Union, they have an account set up that you could donate funds to. So,
2: and again, this is on Sunday.
1: Saturday.
2: Oh, it's Saturday.
1: Yeah, we used to do the show on Sundays. A few years ago, we decided to change it up and do it on Saturday.
2: That's right.
1: It seemed to fit better. We do it Saturday afternoon. Starts at 2 o'clock, goes till roughly 6, 6:30, and then at 7 o'clock, we have a burnout contest.
2: Yeah. Oh, so, tell everyone about that.
1: So we do some redneck stuff. It's we got there's a concrete pad that's kind of right behind the pool, right by the ball field there in Parker's Prairie that was, I don't even know what it was there for before. But makes for a perfect burnout pit. So we put up concrete barriers around it, and we encourage anyone who wants to do a burnout to bring whatever vehicle they want to. The fire department will be there to hose it down to make it slick.
2: Nice.
1: And we give you 30 seconds to put on a show.
0: Wow.
1: And you just put your foot in it and let the rubber fly and the smoke roll. And we bring in bleachers for people to watch, and we got tunes cranked. And it's just, like I said, it's just a good bunch of redneck fun for maybe, you know, half an hour to 45 minutes. We fill up the whole park with tire smoke and
2: fun. Jim, you got a vehicle you can bring out there to Parker's Prairie?
3: I don't, but I'd like to borrow one from you.
2: Okay. Yeah, thanks.
1: Well, Mark said he's going to put his Jag in there, right?
2: Yeah, there you go.
1: So that's what's coming up on Saturday, Parker's Prairie Fall Festival. Yeah. Should be a good time. Hope to see you out there.
2: Yeah, keep up the good work, my friend.
1: Thank you.
2: Yeah.
1: Thank you.
2: All right. Back to you, Jim.
3: Thanks, gentlemen. And thanks, Johnny.
1: You bet.

0: 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That's today on Successful Farming.
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0: Smith, a.k.a. the Fairy Gut Mother, says there is a direct connection and benefit to consuming local produce and soil health.
3: Probiotics are great, but it's always best if we can get it straight from our foods. So there's a few different ways that we can get probiotics straight from our foods. One is by eating fermented foods, sauerkraut, kimchi, even drinking some kinds of kombucha, but now they're adding in a lot of sugar. So you just have to really check the labels and be mindful of that. But the other way is by consuming local produce.
0: Smith points to research that shows how soil health can directly benefit the human gut biome.
3: There's a lot of research out there that is even suggesting that perhaps the reason why gut health, or one of the reasons why gut health has deteriorated over time, is because we're not eating as much of that locally grown produce as we used to be. It comes straight from the ground. It's full of really, important nutrients. And that soil is where we get a lot of our microbiome. It's also one of the reasons why sometimes people experience allergies, or if you do have seasonal allergies, I really recommend shopping from your local farmers market or getting produce from your local farmers. That's a great way to kind of populate your gut to your outside environment. That's another reason why they might recommend like local honey for allergies as well. So think about, populating the gut with, things that are outside of the environment to get yourself immune to that.
0: Smith works with chefs across the country, teaching them how to incorporate more gut health friendly foods and fermented foods into their menus. I'm Lori Boyer. For more ag information, log on to agriculture.com.
4: 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By the time most of us are middle-aged, those higher frequencies are lost to our ears. That is the Old Farmer's Almanac Radio Report. 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
7: 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We are coming up on 12 noon, and the news right now, weather-wise, 73 beautiful degrees here in the Alexandria Lakes area, mainly I'd say overcast, the lightly overcast skies, wind out of the south at 12 and humidity 47%. Barometric pressure 30.02 inches. Thanks for listening to the morning segment. I'm Jim Faber. The voice you hear after the news is that of DMAC, Dave McClurg, and he's taking it over through the swap shop hour. Hope you have a great afternoon, and we will see you tomorrow because I'll be on here from 9 to 2 o'clock tomorrow, a long stretch I've got tomorrow. So here it is. It's 12 noon. Here's the news.
8: News this hour from Town Hall. I'm John Scott. A Senate committee votes along party lines in favor of holding former NIH director Dr. Anthony Fauci in contempt of Congress for refusing to testify about the origins of the COVID virus. Correspondent Laura Wetters with the report.
9: Prior to the vote, Kentucky Senator Republican Rand Paul, who chairs the Senate Homeland Security Committee, telling members,
10: holding a witness in contempt is a serious thing, and it should be rare. But the contempt power exists for precisely this circumstance.
9: Meanwhile, the top Democrat on the committee, outgoing Michigan Senator Gary Peters, saying this,
11: I urge my colleagues to protect this committee, protect the Senate's institutional powers, and oppose this resolution.
9: The resolution passing along party lines. Laura Winters reporting.
8: Ukraine has hit targets deep inside Russia.
12: Ukraine's president, Volodymyr Zelensky, has said that Ukraine has hit more oil facilities deep inside of Russia. Ukrainian forces targeted refineries in Bashkortostan and the Yaroslavl region in an attempt to weaken Russia's wartime economy. They also hit Russian military patrol boats in the Black Sea. Meanwhile, Russian drone and glide bomb attacks across Ukraine killed at least 3 civilians and wounded several others. Zelensky is urging allies to supply interceptor missiles to bolster Ukraine's air defenses.
8: That is Karen Chamas. Iran says a deal with Oman to reopen the Strait of Hormuz is on the verge of being finalized. That's after both countries agreed on the coordinates of routes through that critical waterway. A new Tennessee congressional map is making its electoral debut today in a primary election that will determine the nominees for a Republican attempt at a clean sweep of the state's U.S. House districts in the midterms. More on these stories from townhall.com.
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8: Myanmar's military ruler visiting neighboring Thailand.
14: Ever since he launched his coup, Min Aung Hlaing has been an international pariah, accused of crimes against humanity and of destroying Myanmar's democracy. Now Thailand has invited the coup leader for a 2-day official visit, a decision criticized by human rights groups as giving legitimacy to a brutal military regime. The Thai government argues that it must re-engage with Myanmar to address problems along their shared border. But there's also a recognition that Min Aung Hlaing's position has become much stronger thanks to the support he's had from China.
8: The BBC's Jonathan Head. North Korea launching a short-range ballistic missile toward the sea, according to its neighbors. And this launch comes just days before the U.S. and South Korea will begin annual military drills, which the North views as an invasion rehearsal. News and analysis at townhall.com.
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17: We have moved around now to 5 minutes after 12 o'clock. Dave McClurg welcoming you to the noon news hour here on People Radio KXRA. News Director Mark Anthony will be along in just a couple of moments, but right now we're going to talk about the weather as meteorologist Paul Tremblay is joining us now from the Weatherology Weather Center. And Paul, I was commenting with you off the air about the lower dew points that we've had about the last couple of days and everything like that. In my opinion, my kind of summer, but do we see a change in the weather pattern, or is this going to kind of stick for another day or two?
18: You know, these comfortable dew points still going to be around the rest of today. A little bit of humidity comes in tonight, a little more of those dew points. But a cold front comes through tomorrow morning, which will drop them back down in the 50s. So maybe get in the 60s tonight and then dropping back off in the 50s on Friday. And then, you know, the weekend staying reasonable. I think dew points in the 50s Saturday, maybe towards 60 Saturday and Sunday. So, yeah, nothing that's going to get really aggressively humid here for us. And it looks like it's going to be otherwise a pretty quiet period. We have partly to mostly sunny skies this afternoon. Highs about 83, south winds 15 to 25. For tonight, 63 with a partly cloudy sky, south winds 10 to 20. Still looking at about 77 Friday. Skies turn partly to mostly sunny. Northwest winds 10 to 15. Mid-50s Friday night. Saturday, low 80s, some sunshine and light southwesterly winds. 59 Saturday night. Low 80s Sunday with a mix of clouds and sun. Our best chances for some rain or storm activity looks to arrive Sunday night. Maybe some of that activity heading in as we get later in the evening, especially 60. Shower chance into Monday, then partly sunny, 77. 58 Monday night, pretty quiet next week, near 80 Tuesday and Wednesday, maybe a couple isolated shower storm chances mid to late week, but all in all, still comfortable, still not getting out of control with the humidity here. I'm meteorologist Paul Tremblay.
17: Paul, I've noticed, the last couple of weeks I've had the opportunity to talk to you, and one thing that has been absent, at least from some of the weather advisories, is air quality alerts. Is that a sign that maybe some of the wildfires up in Canada and to a certain extent northeastern Minnesota, it seems like the Boundary Waters canoe area situation is getting better. In fact, they're inviting, visitors to go up to the BWCA and up to Ely and everything like that, that they're open for business up there. But has wildfire issues, have those lessened a little bit off to the north in Canada?
18: To some extent, the weather patterns have helped out some of those situations up into Western Ontario. As the weather patterns have helped in the Boundary Waters, more rain events in the last couple of weeks, not as hot, cooler temperatures, not any major wind events. So, yeah, with the fires getting more under control, I think more of them are at least over half contained or more up in the Boundary Waters. Definitely less, smoke generation from the fires, not aggressively burning like they were a couple weeks ago. And that could be the case in the parts of southern Canada, too. It seems like the most aggressive fires are up into the Pacific Northwest, parts of southern British Columbia. Those are the fires that are generating the most smoke. So those are kind of the areas in the Pacific Northwest more in the issue with, air quality and whatnot. So that's, good news for us locally. At least I don't see any major air quality issues in the next several days.
17: Paul, we appreciate the weatherology update. As always, thank you for the time. Enjoy your afternoon, and I'll look forward to talking to you again, I believe, around this time next Thursday.
18: Okay. Yeah, sounds good.
17: Very good. That's meteorologist Paul Tremblay joining us from the Weatherology Weather Center. Our current numbers have the relative humidity at 51%. Our wind is out of the south at 14, gusting to 22 miles an hour. Our barometric pressure, 30.02 inches. We have a dew point of 54, and with partly to mostly cloudy skies, it's 73 degrees. Sunrise earlier this morning occurred at 6:10. The sun will set this evening at 8:44. We did have a full moon toward the end of July, so our moon is now in the waning crescent stage. 12:09 is our time, and we continue on during the KXRA Noon News Hour as Mark Anthony joins us for a news update.
19: Coming up in this newscast, the Veterans Honor Flight of North Dakota, Minnesota says their trailer has been stolen. They're asking for people's help in locating it. And the Runestone Museum had their 42nd annual steak fry fundraiser last evening. The Broadway Ballroom and Crazy Days kicks off today in Alexandria, running through this Sunday. We'll have more on those stories, but first, you may have noticed a large police presence at Alexandria Technical and Community College. Once again today, the Alexandria Police Department and Douglas County Sheriff's Office will be conducting joint active threat training once again today. They also did so on Tuesday. Officials say during that training, you may notice an increased law enforcement presence and emergency vehicles. This is a planned training exercise. Advance notice is being provided to help avoid any confusion. And the Veterans Honor Flight of North Dakota, Minnesota says in the early morning hours of Monday, their trailer full of their apparel and swag was stolen. They're asking for everyone to please keep your eyes open for this trailer. They say they have removed all the photo stickers, but it still says donated by Visto's Trailer Sales and Hallmark. Officials say if you see or hear of anyone selling any Veterans Honor Flight of North Dakota, Minnesota swag, please let them know as it will not be from their organization. They thank everyone for their support. And a report says at least 12 states, including Minnesota, along with Michigan, New Jersey, Georgia, and other states, have now reported cyber attacks against their water systems that experts think could be linked to Iran. Officials told ABC News that they don't want to cause panic because currently there is no disruption to the water supply. A federal investigation into that incident is continuing. And State Public Safety Commissioner Bob Jacobson says Minnesota is moving into the recovery phase of the wildfires in northern Minnesota.
20: After consultation with the Department of Natural Resources and our partners on the ground, we have determined a peacetime emergency extension is not needed. Conditions have improved, and we are confident that the response can continue under existing authorities.
19: Now, he does say firefighting continues, but the state's focus is now expanding to recovery efforts for affected communities. And the Douglas County Board of Commissioners met on Tuesday. Tom Chorley has his final report.
21: MSA Professional Services, Inc. of Madison, Wisconsin was hired to conduct the 2026 Douglas County routine bridge inspections between July 27th this year through April 1st, 2027, at an estimated cost of $21,695. The Big Stone South to Alexandria Transmission Project has completed all major Minnesota regulatory steps. The Minnesota Public Utilities Commission approved the Certificate of Need in 2024 and selected the final route in April 2026, issuing the written route permit order in June 2026. The route will travel through five different counties, beginning with Douglas County, and within the county, Home City, Lake Mary Township, and LeGrand Township. Easement approvals may not be acquired until 2027. In accordance with state statutes, the county recorder is required to file a compliance report each year. For 2025, compliance was achieved if at least 90% of all recordable instruments were recorded and returned within the required time frame of 10 business days for paper recordings and 5 business days for electronic recordings. 100% of the 8,533 documents recorded were recorded and returned within the required time frame. This is Tom Chorley.
19: All right, thanks, Tom, for those reports. And the Runestone Museum hosted its 42nd annual Steak Fry Dinner fundraiser last evening at the Broadway Ballroom. This was their big fundraiser of the year. Executive Director Barbara Hockey talked a bit about the authenticity of the Runestone last evening.
1: So people are making comments about the Runestone, making judgments about its authenticity. I'm not sure what they based it on, because the only people who have ever had it in their laboratory is Jamie Weston and this person whose last name is Winchell. I'd also like to introduce you to John Tanquist. John Tanquist's grandfather, he's a little, thank you, John. John Tanquist's grandfather is actually a doctor. He was one of the first people who were excited about the Runestone, and he was a doctor for Olaf Oman, who actually is the person who found the Runestone. So thank you, John. Thank you for attending tonight.
19: By the way, you can still vote on Big Ole's hair. A dollar donation lets you vote on Big Ole's next hair color. Will it be blonde, gray, red, or brunette? The money raised will help maintain the iconic landmark in our area. And don't forget, it's crazy days in downtown Alexandria starting today. All the fun will run through this Sunday. Going on today, there's going to be summer bingo at Ollie Birch Event Space. The Meyer Grove Band will perform at the Douglas County Courthouse Lawn at 7 p.m. And Smart Alec Trivia at Copper Trail Brewing Company will go on. For more details and all the fun through this Sunday, just go to our website, voiceofalexandria.com. And the National Weather Service says pleasant weather will continue today. We'll see plenty of sunshine with highs in the lower 80s. That's near average. Elevated smoke will be likely today due to the wildfires continuing to our north. Over the weekend, we'll see some sunshine with highs in the lower 80s. The winds will also be quite light over the weekend. There will be a couple of chances for isolated showers around the state over the next 5 days. Here locally, our next best chance for showers and thunderstorms will arrive Sunday night into early Monday. Keep it here for the latest. And the Wilbur Stingers are playing this evening in Alexandria as the Alexandria Beatles for one big game. They will be playing the Badlands Big Sticks first pitch tonight, 7:05 p.m. at Canute Nelson Memorial Field. Come on out for all the fun and exciting baseball in Alexandria this evening. Our own Michael Wright says they are anticipating over 1,000 fans to be on hand for that big matchup tonight. Some limited tickets are still available at the ballpark tonight. For more details on that, go to our website. And the Minnesota Vikings will have the day off today before returning to training camp tomorrow in Eagan. The Vikings had an intense, fully padded practice yesterday. Tight end T.J. Hawkinson says he and quarterback Tyler Murray have been working hard to get on the same page.
2: Every day we're out here, you know, he's throwing the rock and, you know, just continuing to try to make plays for him and get open. And, you know, that's what this time's all about, is just, you know, getting the rhythm and the timing of the offense and understanding your job and understanding where you're at and the concepts. So I think, you know, it's been fun to have that time with all the quarterbacks.
19: Now, the Vikings will play a week from this Saturday in preseason action at the New York Giants. The regular season opener will be against the Green Bay Packers at U.S. Bank Stadium coming up on Sunday, September 13th. That's a look at your news. I'm Mark Anthony.
17: Thanks, Mark. And you can chalk that up as a Vikings victory on the opening week of the NFL season. You heard it here first. The Packerbacker is saying that the Vikings are going to win that game at U.S. Bank Stadium next month. We'll find out. 12:18 is our time. This is the new news hour here on People Radio, KXRA. I am Dave McClurg, and we're going to spend a few moments here checking out some notes on our community calendar. The closing minutes of the annual used book sale are going on right now at the Prime West Health Runestone Community Center in Alexandria. This is the annual event presented by the Douglas County Friends of the Library. The three-day book sale began for the general public on Tuesday, continued yesterday, and you have the opportunity to make your final selections between now and 1 p.m. You can bring your own bags and fill up with as much stuff as you'd like for just $5 per bag. That's going on until 1 o'clock this afternoon at the Prime West Health Runestone Community Center. The Encore Center for Vibrant Aging used to be known as the Alexandria Senior Center, and they've got some activities on the Encore scheduled today. They include Bridge C playing at 12:30. Scrabble begins at 12:30, and the Open Studio will be available at 1. Friday's schedule in the morning has TOPS Chapter Number 775 meeting at 7:45. Billiards will start at 9 tomorrow morning. Rummy Cub will start at 9:30. Quilting starts at 9:30 tomorrow morning. Cribbage A will play at 10 a.m. Samba B will get together at 12:30 tomorrow afternoon. And Cribbage B will play at 1. That is at the Encore Center for Vibrant Aging. You used to know them as the Alexandria Senior Center. Still a lot of the same great people and the same location, 414 Hawthorne Street, Alexandria. The Recreations Silent Auction and Ice Cream Social is going on tonight at the Habitat for Humanity of Douglas County Restore, 1211 North Nokomis Northeast, Alexandria. The Silent Auction and Ice Cream Social is from 3 to 6 p.m. today. The regular hours for the Habitat for Humanity Restore are Wednesday through Saturday, 9 a.m. to 5 p.m. The Red Willow Arts Coalition presents the 2026 Free Summer Concert Series with performances on the lawn in front of the Douglas County Courthouse in Alexandria. These season-long events are sponsored by Anderson Funeral Home of Alexandria, Bethany on the Lake in Alexandria, and also Eldon's Fresh Foods of Alexandria. Now, selected performances are sponsored by individual businesses. Now, tonight, the Alexandria Rotary and the Alexandria Downtown Merchants Association invite you to watch the live performance of the Meyer Grove Band based out of Stearns County. The performance begins tonight at 7 o'clock. Bring along your blanket or your lawn chair and enjoy the concert out on the lawn in front of the courthouse in Alexandria. Fresh water and popcorn will be available to purchase. The schedule will continue for two more Thursdays after tonight, but this evening it's the Meyer Grove Band performing on the lawn in front of the Douglas County Courthouse in Alexandria. Trum Drug at 600 Fillmore in Alexandria will host the Alexandria Lakes Area Chambers Wake Up Alexandria event tomorrow morning between 7:30 and 8:30. It's a chamber networking event open to everyone. It offers you the opportunity to learn about businesses and organizations within the community. A $1 per person admission is requested, and all proceeds for Wake Up Alexandria tomorrow morning will be donated to the nonprofit of the day, Love in the Name of Christ, also known as Love, Inc. If you're a chamber member in attendance for Wake Up Alexandria tomorrow morning, your name will be placed in a drawing for the pot of gold, currently valued at more than $4,000. Tomorrow morning on KXRA around 7:05, I believe we'll have some representatives from Trum Drug and at least one Alexandria Lakes Area Chamber member joining us for Wake Up Alexandria conversation out before the Wake Up Alexandria event itself between 7:30 and 8:30 Friday morning at Trum Drug, 600 Fillmore Street, Alexandria. Couple of other notes, VFW Pulse 936 of Alexandria is going to be offering coffee and donuts for veterans tomorrow morning between 9 and 11. Stop by and enjoy some conversation, coffee, camaraderie, and friendship as well. The get-together is open to all military veterans, whether they served in a foreign war or not. Also, Prime West Health Runestone Community Center will have an open skate opportunity tomorrow between 9 a.m. and 5 p.m., that is just $3 per skater there. And we would be remiss if we didn't note the Osakis VFW Auxiliary's annual salad luncheon coming up on Saturday at the Osakis VFW from 11 a.m. to 1 p.m. An assortment of salads and wonderful desserts are going to be offered to on Saturday, that is. Saturday, 11 a.m. to 1 p.m. Tickets are $12 per person. Kids 10 and under can eat for $6. That's at the VFW, 701 8th Avenue East in the community of Osakis. 12:23 is our time. I'm Dave McClurg, and I'll rejoin you in a minute with the obituary announcements.
0: Ah, Minnesota summer. 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
17: Here are your memorial service and funeral service announcements on KXRA. Jerry Silliman Scott, age 80, of Alexandria, died Thursday, July 2nd. A memorial service for Jerry Scott, age 80, of Alexandria, will be tomorrow morning at 11 o'clock at the Lynn Family Funeral Home in Alexandria. Visitation is today at the funeral home from 4 to 6 p.m., with visitation tomorrow also at the funeral home 1 hour prior to the 11 a.m. service. The Lynn Family Funeral and Cremation Services has been entrusted with the arrangements for Jerry Silliman Scott, age 80, of Alexandria. Patrick M. Casperson, age 61, of Ashby, formerly of Glenwood, died Saturday, August 1st. A memorial service to celebrate the life of Patrick Casperson of Ashby will be tomorrow afternoon at 2 o'clock at Glenwood Lutheran Church in Glenwood, with visitation at the church 1 hour prior to the service tomorrow afternoon. The Hoplin Hitchcock Funeral Home in Glenwood has been entrusted with the arrangements for Patrick M. Casperson, age 61, of Ashby, formerly of Glenwood. Marilyn Elizabeth Johnson, age 105, died on Saturday, June 27th. A memorial service for Marilyn Johnson, age 105, will take place tomorrow afternoon at 2 o'clock at Sauk Valley Lutheran Church in Osakis, with visitation at the church 1 hour prior to the service tomorrow afternoon. The Eaton Funeral Home in Browerville has been entrusted with the arrangements for Marilyn Elizabeth Johnson, who passed away on June 27th at the age of 105. Eldridge Squirt Roselle, age 95, died on Monday, July 13th. A memorial service for Squirt Roselle will be Saturday morning at 11 o'clock at Rose City Evangelical Free Church, with visitation at the church 1 hour prior to the service Saturday morning. The Anderson Funeral Home in Alexandria has been entrusted with the arrangements for Eldridge Squirt Roselle, age 95. Faye L. Foose, age 76, of Alexandria, died Friday, July 31st. A memorial service for Faye Foose will be Monday at 11 o'clock in the morning at the Anderson Funeral Home Chapel in Alexandria, with visitation 1 hour prior to the service Monday morning. The Anderson Funeral Home and Crematory has been entrusted with the arrangements for Faye L. Foose, age 76, of Alexandria. Now your weatherology update.
23: This is weatherology. I'm meteorologist Jennifer Wojcicki with your Alexandria Lakes area forecast. Sunny skies this afternoon with a high into the mid-80s. Then for tonight, mostly clear, low near 63. By Friday, sunshine, a high of 77 degrees. Saturday, mostly sunny, a high around 81. Sunday, plenty of blue skies and sun, high of 81. Monday, slight chance for rain and storms, a high of 77. For KXRA, I'm meteorologist Jennifer Wojcicki.
17: Right now, partly cloudy and 73 degrees, and we're 2 minutes away on KXRA from the Midday Farm Review from the Linder Farm Network.
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25: Good afternoon, Linda. We are broadcasting live here from Farm Fest on the third and final day. We have another beautiful day here. It's been an absolutely gorgeous stretch of weather for this event. Joined up here on stage by Heath Radke from Marshall Radio, one of our awesome affiliates. And Heath, you've been out here quite a few times as well. It's hard to complain about any of the weather conditions we've had this week.
26: Yeah, no doubt. Last year was quite a hot and sweaty mess, but this year we've really been blessed with some wonderful weather. We just missed it by a week is all.
25: Which I'm very grateful for, as the 105 to 110 degree heat index wouldn't be a lot of fun for anybody here. So it's a much much nicer day. We're starting to get folks filling in here at the WIC building, as we are expecting to have the Farm Family of the Year recognition coming up here this afternoon. One of the highlights. Certainly been a busy place here in the WIC building with the candidate forums over the last couple of days that really drew a lot of people in, and it's one of the highlights here that has happened the number of years here at Farm Fest.
26: Yeah, no doubt. A packed house the last couple of days. Good to see people coming out, becoming informed voters, and primary day coming up on Tuesday very quickly, and the general election will be here before we know it in November too.
25: And you have been broadcasting from one of the buildings here on Marshall Radio. I guess, what are some of the things that you're hearing from folks that stop by? What's of interest? I know we've got some pretty decent crop conditions around. Is that generally what you're hearing, or what's the story?
26: Yeah, it seems that that rain last week at the end of the week really helped kind of alleviate the stress that the heat put on. Everybody seems to be feeling pretty good. If we can catch a little more rain, that seems to be the consensus. Things should be looking pretty good, especially for the soybeans as we head to the end of this growing season.
25: Absolutely. Well, we'll hear a little bit more about all those things here coming up in the broadcast. Right now, we'll take it back to you, Linda. We'll get a little information from you as well as some market information and be back here at Farm Fest in just a couple minutes.
10: And we'll be back with markets in a moment.
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10: September corn is at 437 and three quarters, up one. and December 460 and three quarters up 0.75 cents. September beans 1157 and a half up 1 cent. November soybeans 1175 and three quarters up 1. January up 0.75 cents. September soybean meal up 50. September soybean oil down 23. And September Chicago wheat down 13 and a half. August live cattle down 312 and October down 472. September feeder cattle down 722. October lean hogs down 102. The Dow Industrial Average is down 476. We'll go back to Farm Fest in a moment.
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3: Thank you, Linda. We are back at Farm Fest, and one of the highlights of the day on this third day on Thursday is the crowning of the Farm Fest Woman Farmer of the Year. 2026 has actually been dubbed the International Year of the Woman Farmer, so it's appropriate. I mean, this is something that's been awarded for quite a few years here at Farm Fest, and they did award the winner this morning. I had a chance to talk with her, hoping to have her up on live on stage, but they actually are involved in another forum. So Meg Studeman from Belle Plaine is named the Farm Fest Woman Farmer of the Year, and I had a chance to chat with her shortly after the coronation.
4: I farm with my husband, Kevin, and we have about a 70-head organic dairy farm in Le Sueur County, so we're real small. I feel like we're the last of our kind, but I certainly hope not. And I am a partner with him on the farm. It was his farm when I married him, and then it became our farm, so we refer to it as our farm. And sometimes we do the same things. You know, we're involved in the same kind of farm work, and sometimes he specializes. You know, he knows how to fix things, and I know how to do certification paperwork, so we sometimes trade off things like that. But I really like to feel competent, and so it has been a great joy. Even though I did not grow up on a farm, it has been a great joy and super satisfying to me to learn the skills that farmers need. And I have tremendous respect for what lifelong farmers can do and do in terms of all of the expertise they have, everything from soils to crops to animals to machinery to project planning to construction. I mean, it boggles the mind. So I still have a lot to learn.
3: And a lot of folks may know you from work with the Department of Ag. I guess, how does your role as a farmer and working in there kind of shaped you?
4: Yeah, well, I go by two names. You know, on the farm, I'm Meg Studeman. I'm married to Kevin Studeman. And then at the Department of Agriculture, I'm Meg Moynihan. So when I've spoken with you before, I've been Meg Moynihan. I really started working in the area of farm stress at the Department of Agriculture after we had an extremely stressful event on our farm. We lost our milk market in 2016. We dumped milk for 2 months, and then we shipped our organic milk as conventional for another 6. And so I have just the deepest compassion and empathy for any producers who are going through that, be that with dairy, be that with soybeans, be that with other commodity crops. To lose your market is just, it's almost like losing a part of yourself. And that put us in a deeply stressful situation. We made it through. We did eventually find another buyer, so we had a happy ending. But it really brought me face to face with what farmers across the state are up against at any given moment. And I thought, you know, in order to have a healthy agriculture, we need farmers. And we need farmers who are whole and are looking forward to their feet hitting the floor in the morning and are feeling that there's a future for them. So that's what got me into the farm stress business.
2: And our congratulations to Meg Studeman, Farm Fest Farm Woman of the Year. Back with more from Farm Fest in a minute.
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2: Well, thank you, Linda. We are back here at Farm Fest on the final day, getting ready for the Farm Family of the Year recognition. A lot of folks filling into the WIC building, but we have a special guest here for Heath to take it away, sir.
3: Yeah, thanks, Dan. We're here with the Executive Director of the Minnesota Ag and Rural Leadership Program, and that is Brad Schlesher, who is also an alumni of the program, as am I. Brad, thanks for coming on today. You've got some big news for 27 people across the state.
4: We are delighted to have the opportunity to announce that, yes, they will be embarking on this journey. And we've got 13 women and 14 men across the state of Minnesota that have raised their hand and they're going to say yes. And so we're really excited. There will be 10 seminars in the next 2 years that they will learn more about agriculture. They will learn about intelligence and focus on strengths. Maybe discover some things that maybe we're not so good about and good at. And so that's one of the real benefits of the MARL program, is to have the opportunity to become vulnerable and rely on others and do the best thing that they can. And so we're real pleased to identify today that MARL Class 14, in the first 26 years, we've got the next crew going forward.
3: Yeah, it's a great opportunity to learn more about yourself, learn more about production agriculture across the state and other facets of agriculture that maybe you're not quite so privy to. It's really a good opportunity to learn a lot about different facets of agriculture.
4: Yes, it definitely gives an individual to better understand themselves, but the resources that we have in our state, it's a very, very powerful experience, and we're really looking forward to embarking on that. We'll be up at the headwaters of the Mississippi in Itasca State Park in September, and you may remember what that's like to begin that journey, a little bit of a metaphor, but really powerful. We have 399 individuals in the state of Minnesota that have participated in our Minnesota Ag and Rural Leadership Program, and just delighted to be investing in people with the program.
3: Give us a little bit about some of the folks and what they're involved in agriculture across Class 14.
4: 70% of this next cohort of 27 class members are producers, and we've got a variety of individuals that are in a variety of different ag professions. And some are rural leaders with a real focus on leadership and want to know more how to effectively lead within their communities, and so really very, very pleased. We've got one of our producers that raises dahlias and Christmas trees up in the Duluth area. That's a little bit different than the traditional corn and soybean that we see, but very excited for that. A lot of livestock as well, a lot of traditional crops that we are fortunate to have here in our state.
3: And such a great program doesn't happen without support of the agriculture industry as well.
4: Yeah, we're very, very grateful for the sponsors, Minnesota Corn, Minnesota Soybean, Ag Country Financial Services, Compeer Financial, a whole variety of individuals, MARL alumni, and all are focused on investing in people.
3: Well, we're excited. Congratulations to the members of Class 14, and thanks for stopping by.
4: Pleasure. Thank you very much. Keep on doing good work.
2: Thank you, Brad, for that information. Best of luck to all the new class participants. It's an awesome program, and a lot of folks through the state have been through that. We'll be back in just a minute here on the Linder Farm Network. Linda, why don't you go ahead and do a market analysis and bring it back, and we'll have another guest up here on stage in just a moment.
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1: Joining us, Brian Grady, Comstock Investment, Royal, Iowa. Well, Brian, today fairly quiet for corn and beans. What are you following today?
7: Yeah, really. It's kind of just been a back and forth day of trade in the corn and soybean markets. Not a whole lot of movement there. We are starting to look ahead to next week, and obviously on the 12th, USDA will give us its first survey-based corn and soybean production and yield estimates. And so there's a lot of focal point on that and just kind of looking forward to those starting points, I guess. That won't be the final answer by any means, but it'll be a starting point from a survey based estimate. And so that is consuming a lot of trade. We did have, China apparently stepped in and purchased a number of cargoes of U.S. soybeans again on Wednesday. We did get confirmation of a couple cargoes this morning via daily sales. More of those will be coming either on Friday or early next week. And so the weekly export sales data was strong again on soybeans with over 1 million tons of new crop purchases, China leading the way there. And so I guess on the demand perspective, that's positive. But then you have the weather, and that's leaning bearish as the conditions have been favorable basically since late last week through this week. And as we look forward over the next couple of weeks, there's more rainfall chances. And so I think for soybeans in particular, timely rains at this time of year to help develop that crop.
1: 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We'll take you back to Farm Fest in a minute.
8: Are you a worrier? I know I am, especially in the spring. 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Hi, I'm Darren Hefty with Hefty Seed Company. Farming comes with enough worries. Your corn seed shouldn't be one of them. 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So from now on, when everyone else is losing sleep worrying about getting their crop in, I'll be able to rest easy because I know with 40 Series Corn, I'll have the best seed treatment, high cold germination scores, and the vigorous genetics I need to get my crop in the ground before anyone else even starts. Plant early and sleep better with Hefty Brand 40 Series Corn.
9: We're Hefties and we're big on the farm.
1: 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Here's Dan.
2: Thank you, Linda. We are back here at Farm Fest, and I'm joined on stage by a special guest, Dr. Bev Durgan, who is Dean of University of Minnesota Extension. And you and I have both been to quite a few of these Farm Fests, and the weather, the conditions, the crowds have been awesome this year.
10: Yes, the weather is great. Crowds have been great. And, of course, today is a great day for us at Extension, where we get to honor 86 farm families of the year.
2: And what's the importance of this, the recognition of all those awesome families out there?
10: So, these families are really part of the community in our counties, so we try to recognize as many as we can through our county extension committees. And as we know, farm families are really the ones that are active in their communities, serving on the boards and serving as leaders. So we just want to thank them and let them know that we appreciate all that they do.
2: and extension also an integral part of every county in Minnesota.
10: Yes, so we have a county extension committee in every county. We work with the county commissioners and others to really look at and determine what the needs are in the county and how extension in the University of Minnesota can serve those needs.
2: And we obviously have State Fair coming up here in a couple of weeks and some exciting news as far as some of the activities happening on the grounds.
10: Yes, so the State Fair is a place where we get to welcome, you know, close to 6,000 4-H'ers to the State Fair to showcase their learning for the year. And we're very excited that we are getting close to raising the money we need to renovate the State Fair building in collaboration with the State Fair. If you go to the building this year, you will see that the outside has been updated. We have all new windows and all new paint. We have a brand new roof. And then after this year, State Fair will renovate the inside. So it's a great opportunity for us to bring this building up to date and to really showcase what 4-H is now.
2: And as someone who 100 years ago got to spend a few nights in that 4-H building, I think a few upgrades will be welcomed by the participants.
10: Yes, so it's an 89-year-old building, and those of you that have been in that building will know that we've done not much besides paint it. So it is time for a refresh of that building, bring it up to code for everybody that is staying in it, but also really to showcase what 4-H is now and what it's going to be in the future. So it'll be fantastic, and it will be open for the 2027 fair.
2: Awesome. Well, we appreciate you joining us up on stage. We appreciate what you do and looking forward to the Farm Family of the Year recognition. Heath, joining me over here, has another Extension guest.
3: Yeah, Dave Nicolai from the University of Minnesota Extension. And Dave, boy, I tell you what, crops really look good despite all the heat and lack of rain we had there for a couple of weeks. We got a shot at the end of last week, and things are looking mighty fine around here.
11: Well, I think they look good for the reason that they got in early. We didn't have excessive rain in the spring, and things were much more uniform this year than they have been in past years. So I can really see that across the landscape, both in corn and in soybeans. So there's good potential. We just need the timely rains here for the rest of the month, if we can get those.
3: Yeah, for sure. We're looking at the forecast and keeping our fingers crossed on that, saying our prayers. But there is a little bit of concern about some rust here, and even in Redwood County.
11: Yeah, the southern corn rust, it doesn't overwinter in this situation. It usually comes in from the south. It did last year quite extensive, but this year doesn't seem to be quite as extensive coming into those areas. Typically, when we get to this time of the year, we get into that dough stage to early dent. You know, we're really pretty safe, you know, from the standpoint of the impact on that rust, because, you know, our corn is really there. Photosynthesis can still occur. If it was late planted corn or something that was really early, then it would be much more of a yield depressing effect. It is down in the southern states, but moves up from south south to north, the weather system. So it's in periodic scattered counties. We identified it here in Redwood County, but in some other areas. But it's just better to monitor than just to blindly go out and treat when you don't have to.
3: Yeah, for sure. And when treatment time does come, if that does happen, what kind of things are producers looking at for that?
11: Well, I mean, you know, in terms of that, we talk about what we call VT stage or tasseling. It would have been already in situations with that. We are concerned about soybean aphids and watching those. There has been populations on the increase, but we have an economic threshold there of 250 aphids per plant on 80% of the plants in the field and increasing with that. So the weather will have a big impact on that. 80 degrees is very comfortable, like, you know, what you and I like for soybean aphids. They like it as well and so forth. They don't do well when it's really hot. So that kept the population down up there. We'll see how things go here for the rest of the month.
3: Well, hopefully the rest of the way we're doing well. Dave, thanks for joining us.
11: Thank you very much.
2: Yeah. All right, Linda, we'll throw it back to you, back with one more segment here from Farm Fest 2026.
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2: Well, thank you, Linda. We are back here at Farm Fest, and we are approaching the end of day three, but still got the very important Farm Family of the Year recognition. And it always takes a tremendous amount of people to put events like this together. If any of you were here the first 2 days and had the forums pretty much jam-packed for all of the forums, Kent Tesey joining us. He's a forum coordinator. So, Kent, apparently the political season brings him in.
14: Oh, it certainly does. And this year, you've talked about the great weather, but I've never seen the forum building here at Farm Fest as full as it's been for the candidate forums we had over the 2 days. Yesterday we had both the Minnesota Governor and U.S. Senate forum and packed house. The day before, two congressional forums. And of course, we have Brooke Rollins here, U.S. Secretary of Agriculture. And again, it was just a great event. We got to hear a lot about various issues from the candidates and from the secretary and some of the other speakers we had here. So it's been a really nice event overall.
2: And I know you spend time well in advance planning the forums, planning things to talk about. I haven't had a chance to follow today to see what's happening with the Senate Farm Bill markup. But if that were to ever happen, and if next year's not an election year, what are we going to talk about? Because those have been dominant subjects for quite a while.
14: Well, the good news is we've talked for about 4 years about what we need in the next Farm Bill. If we actually pass one, we can talk about what's in it and what it means for farmers and other residents across greater Minnesota.
2: So there's no shortage of things to talk about, and we appreciate the work that you do behind the scenes, in front of the scenes, to make it all happen. It takes a lot of work.
14: Yeah, well, I've been doing this for well over 30 years, and we never run out of topics to talk about in agriculture. There's always something to talk about.
3: Yeah, for sure. And there have been so many people out here today enjoying a beautiful weather day. But the conversations that people are having out here are very meaningful conversations. I've had a chance to talk to a lot of the vendors that are a part of the show. They're having really good conversations with people that are interested and looking to further their agriculture production.
14: It is, and even though the farm economy is struggling a little now, it's still a great opportunity, like you say, to connect with some of the exhibitors and vendors. And Farm Fest in general is just a great networking opportunity, just to talk to friends and neighbors. Maybe you talk to somebody from another part of the state that you normally don't get a chance to talk to.
2: Well, again, Kent, thank you for all the work that you put into this and all the folks that are involved in the forums and making a wonderful event. That's going to wrap it up for us here at Farm Fest. Heath, thanks for joining me today.
3: Yeah, thanks for having me, Dan. I appreciate it.
2: Absolutely. And thank you for listening here from the Linder Farm Network. Linda, back to you, and that'll wrap it up for Farm Fest 2026.
1: Thank you, and we'll wrap it up in 2 minutes.
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1: Well, news today, according to AgriPulse, now the Senate Ag Committee has lacked enough votes to advance a farm bill today due to partisan division over issues related to the Supplemental Nutrition Assistance Program, or SNAP. Chairman John Bozeman, Republican from Arkansas, vowed to hold another vote after the Senate returns from their late summer break. They'll be back in September. And September corn up 2 3/4, December up 2.5, now November beans up 3.5, August live cattle down 3.45, October lean hogs down 1.25. Thank you for joining us.
18: 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Programming is being brought to you by the Lee Valley Mercantile, a great place to meet for great things to eat. It's 1 o'clock.
19: News this hour from Town Hall. I'm John Scott. Senate Homeland Security Committee Chairman Rand Paul tells colleagues Dr. Anthony Fauci is withholding answers to questions held by his committee and Americans who lived through the pandemic.
20: This committee and the American people have a right to know why Dr. Fauci's agency funded dangerous research at the Wuhan Institute of Virology and what role he played in approving and overseeing it.
19: Senator Paul says Fauci has information his committee needs.
20: Documents tell only part of the story. Many of these questions can be answered only by Dr. Fauci. He answered none of them.
19: So now the Senate Homeland Security Committee has voted to hold Dr. Fauci in contempt of Congress and refer him to the Justice Department for potential prosecution over his refusal to answer the questions on his handling of the COVID-19 pandemic. Primaries in Tennessee using a new congressional map are held today.
21: A new Tennessee congressional map that carved up a majority black district in Memphis is making its electoral debut today in a primary election that will determine the nominees for a Republican attempt at a clean sweep of the state's U.S. House districts in the midterms. 3 months ago, the Republican-led legislature redrew congressional districts following a U.S. Supreme Court ruling that weakened Federal Voting Rights Act protection for minorities. President Donald Trump has cheered the redistricting as part of a national plan to try to help Republicans hold on to their slim House majority in Washington. I'm Lisa Dwyer.
19: In health news, the Food and Drug Administration approving a new flu vaccine for older people, the first made by the same mRNA technology that was key to ending the pandemic. Moderna announced the approval late Wednesday, and the shot is called Influceva, is for adults 50 and older. More on these stories from townhall.com.
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19: Japan marks the 81st anniversary of the nuclear bombing of Hiroshima.
24: Japanese Prime Minister Sanae Takaichi made her first appearance at the Hiroshima Peace Memorial Ceremony as the nation's leader, where she reaffirmed Japan's three non-nuclear principles of not possessing, producing, or allowing nuclear weapons on its territory. Takaichi's speech comes as the government prepares to revise its key national security documents later this year, prompting debate over whether Japan's non-nuclear policy could come under renewed scrutiny. Public reaction online shows some questioning whether Takaichi, who is widely regarded as hawkish, will keep this pledge to uphold the current policy.
19: The BBC's Kurume Mori. A record heat wave in Northeast Asia has gripped South Korea, North Korea, and Japan, also affecting China. Temperatures above 100 degrees Fahrenheit. news@townhall.com. The Senate confirming Dr. Erica Schwartz as director of the CDC.
0: Schwartz, a former deputy surgeon general and retired U.S. Coast Guard officer, was nominated for the job in April and is the first black woman to serve as director of the CDC. She's a notable departure from prior contenders considered by the Trump administration who have supported the policy of Make America Healthy Again. She has a lengthy record of guiding vaccination programs and crisis responses for the government. The CDC has been without an official director for a year since Dr. Susan Menarez was removed less than a month into the job after clashing with U.S. Health and Human Services Secretary Robert F. Kennedy Jr. over vaccine policies. Bernie Bennett, Washington.
19: And the Centers for Disease Control and Prevention said the number of states tied to cyclospora has now grown from 9 to 15. Cyclospora causes diarrhea and can be deadly. Investigators initially narrowed it to lettuce served at Taco Bell. More at townhall.com.
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0: Welcome to Swap Shop here on People Radio, KXRA, and also through your Voice of Alexandria app. Your regular host for Swap Shop is Jackson, but Jackson has been filling in all week long for Patty Wicken during the morning on KXRA, so it's kind of a rotating lineup of hosts for Swap Shop, and I get to step to the plate today, or at least step up to the mic and give it the old college try. My name is Dave McClurg. Great to have you here for Swap Shop. If you wish to get involved in the program, you are welcome to do so. Our phone number to our studio line is 762-8167. If you need the full 10 digits, it's area code 320, then 762-8167. You can also connect with us through various other methods. We do invite entries into the mailbag. That's via email. And our email address is thefolks@layton.media. I'm going to spell the whole thing out for you. THEFOLKS, the little at symbol. Layton is LEIGHTON .MEDIA. thefolks@layton.media. I will be checking the email periodically through the course of the Swap Shop program. So if you email something early during Swap Shop, hopefully we'll have that mailbag announcement before the end of today's Swap Shop program. You can also drop your items off during regular office hours here at our KXRA Layton Media Alexandria campus. We're at 1312 Broadway Street in Alexandria. Same side of the block as InstiPrints, same side of the block as the Sarah Iverson State Farm Insurance Agency, and we are just north of Mike's In and Out Oil Change. And from our substitute studio today, we can see the front facade of Mike's In and Out Oil Change as we get to see the traffic moving northbound and southbound on Broadway Street. We are in our temporary KXRA studio while some remodeling is going on, but still have the same connection as we would have if we were in the main studio. And the phone lines are open right now at 762-8167. We will take calls in the order in which they are received. But first of all, we're going to go to the mailbag, and we'll share some information from the mailbag here. We have for sale a floor lamp for $20. Also for sale, two folding stadium chairs. They're both navy in color. The folding stadium chairs have the back to use on bleachers, used at sporting events such as high school games or other places where you might have bleacher seating. Again, these are navy in color. Asking price for both stadium chairs, $20. This individual does have a phone number, and if you wish, you can text this number to request photos. You can also call this number if you need to know more. Full 10 digits here is 218-770-0671, 218-770-0671. We will go to the phone lines for the first time during our Swap Shop program this afternoon on KXRA. Thanks so much for waiting, and you are on the air. Good afternoon.
1: Hello?
0: Yes, you are on the KXRA Swap Shop program.
1: Yes, see, we're having a garage sale today and tomorrow and Saturday, and it's at 2208 Highway 29 North. It's in Atlanta States. It's lot E8, and there's a lot of guy tools and a lot of knickknacks and all kind of stuff. It's something for everybody.
0: Okay, very good. And that's today, tomorrow, and Saturday as well?
1: Yes, sir. We got AC, we got tools, we got, you name it, we got it.
0: All right. Any input that you wanted to share regarding hours of the garage sale over the 3 days here? Or?
1: It's 8 o'clock until probably about 5, 6 o'clock. About 5, 6 o'clock, yeah. And if they have any questions, they can call 320-219-4921.
0: Okay, 320-219-4921.
1: Yes,
0: okay,
1: sir.
0: And again, your address, 2208 Highway 29 North, lot E8, is that kind of on the north side of Alexandria then?
1: Yes, they're ready for Lake Lahamadu.
0: Oh, excellent. Okay, very good. Well, we appreciate the call. Thanks so much, and hopefully you get some business today.
1: All right. Thank you much, sir.
0: Yep. Bye-bye now. So that's the way we do it during Swap Shop. If you want to phone in, you get right on the air at 762-8167, 762-8167. 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Also for sale, a 1939 model A. John Deere. It does need some restoration. 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The phone number, 320-282-6097. 282-6097 is that telephone number. Our number, by the way, if you want to get involved in our Swap Shop program, 762-8167, 762-8167. The email address, by the way, thefolks at leighton.media. Leighton is L-E-I-G-H-T-O-N. Thefolks at leighton.media. Back we go to the mailbag, an item that arrived after Swap Shop yesterday. This person is interested in buying a late 1960s Pontiac Rally Wheel, 15-inch. No center cap needed. Leave a message with specifics, and this individual would be happy to return your call. They're looking for somebody, preferably in the Alexandria or surrounding area. 250-5940 is the phone number. 250-5940 is the phone number for that. And back we go to the phone lines. Line one is our next destination. This is the KXRA Swap Shop program, and good afternoon. You're on the air.
2: Yeah, good afternoon. Say, I have a 2007 Chevy Silverado pickup for sale. It's a two-door. It's got the short bed, and it's a two-wheel drive. It runs and drives real good. I'm asking $4,000. And my number, 320-815-9632.
0: Okay, again, your phone number, 815-9632.
2: Correct.
0: Okay, excellent. All right, well, thanks so much for the phone call. Hopefully you get some response.
2: Yep, thank you.
0: Yep, bye-bye now. Line two is our next destination. This is the KXRA Swap Shop. Thanks for waiting. You're on the air.
3: Hi, I have a few things. One, I have a 5-tier wooden plant stand that a girlfriend made for me years ago. It's really nice. And I also have a baby gate that I bought that eventually burned and never used. I'm asking basically $25 each or best offer. But the big thing is I have two large wolf pictures. Are you there?
0: Yes, I'm just jotting down notes here, so.
3: Okay, I have two large wolf pictures that I had specially made when Menards first came in, and you could order the pictures and order your frames separately. I paid over $400 each. I can no longer use them because I sold my house. So one is of a white mama wolf and a pup, a white pup, that's howling in front of a waterfall deep in the woods. It's called First Song. Now, this one is heavy, so it needs a stud to hang it. And the other one is a picture of the three or four wolves. I'm basically trying to remember. Coming out of the pine forest overlooking a river down below, and the steam or whatever is coming out of their mouth. And this, too, is heavy, but not as heavy as the bigger one. And since I paid over $400, I'm asking $200, but I'm kind of willing to deal a little bit so they can, and there'll be more stuff. I even got two Christmas trees, one white flocked and one green with the big pine cones on it. Those I'll let go for $10 each. They can give me a call at 766-45-
0: All right. Let me repeat the phone number, and then I might have a couple of extra questions regarding the items that you shared. 766-4579 is your number?
3: Correct.
0: And then on those large wolf pictures, are both of those framed?
3: Yes.
0: Okay, excellent.
3: They're heavy.
0: Okay, yeah, that's. I think you mentioned you know, an extra stud would be helpful for one of those. And then the asking price, $200, would that be for each of the pictures then? Or
3: for each, yes. Oh,
0: okay.
3: For each.
0: All
3: so
0: right.
3: They pay over $400. They are in storage, and I want to close up my storage. And unless I win the lottery, I won't have another house. So.
0: Okay.
3: And I want them to go to a really good home, so
0: yeah.
3: The pictures.
0: Okay.
3: But, yeah, they can give me a call on all the stuff. There's going to be more coming, but I'd like to move the pictures out before moving things around, they get broke.
0: Sure. All
3: it's
0: right.
3: It's too early to take trees into someplace safer anywhere, so the Christmas trees. So I'd like to move those out too.
0: Okay. Excellent. Well, thanks so much for the information. Hopefully, you're going to get a few phone calls yourself and have a great afternoon.
3: You too. Bye bye.
0: Bye bye now. Again, if you want to inquire about any of those items that the young lady just mentioned, 766-4579 is the phone number, 766-4579. Line 3 is our next destination. This is the KXRA Swap Shop, and good afternoon. You're on the air.
4: Good afternoon.
0: Yes.
4: Are you there?
0: Yes, I'm here.
4: Okay. Yes, I've got about a 3-gallon pail full of little to medium pickles to give away if anybody's interested in them.
0: All right.
4: And my number is 763-3982.
0: Okay, and these pickles, you're just looking to give them away?
4: Yes, I am.
0: All right. And then before I let you go, your phone number again, 763-3982.
4: Yes.
0: Okay. Excellent. Well, thanks so much for the phone call, and hopefully you get some response.
4: Yep.
0: Yep. Bye-bye now. Okay. If you want to find out more about those pickles for giveaway, 763-3982. Back we go to line one. This is the KXRA Swap Shop program. Good afternoon.
2: Good afternoon. I have for sale an aluminum portable handicap ramp, also aluminum four-wheel walker with the seat and the brakes, shower chair, and other miscellaneous handicap accessories, 808-8211.
0: All right. Again, your phone number, 808-8211.
2: That's correct.
0: Okay. Very good. Well, thanks so much for your phone call. We appreciate it, and I hope you have a great afternoon.
2: Yep, you too. Thank you.
0: Yep. Bye-bye now. So a lot of response early on to start our Swap Shop program. That's always good to know. And your phone calls are welcome as well. 762-8167 is our telephone number. And we're going to take a quick break and continue on with more of our Swap Shop program. Our time is now 1:19.
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0: And I know that for many of the college students, we are only a couple of weeks away from the start of school. And I know that many public school kids are actually going to school before Labor Day this year. I believe opening day for classes in Alexandria District 206, 3 weeks from Monday on August 31st. We'll worry about that later on in the month, but we've got Swamp Shop on the air right now as we're going to go back to the phone lines. Line one is our next destination. Thanks so much for your patience. You're on the air for the KXRA Swamp Shop Show.
8: Yes, I have for sale Ashley wood stove.
0: Okay.
8: And I also have a console TV. It's, I believe, an RCA. Works good.
0: All right.
8: And my number is 414-9552.
0: 414-9552?
8: Yes.
0: Okay, excellent. Well, we appreciate your phone call. Have a great afternoon.
8: Yes, you too. Thank you.
0: Thank you. Bye-bye now. Again, if you want to inquire about either of those items, the console TV or the wood stove for sale, 414-9552 is the phone number. Our number, by the way, if you wish to get involved in Swap Shop, is 762-8167, 762-8167. If you do need the full 10 digits, 320 is our area code. If, as you're listening to our program, you are hearing phone numbers where only 7 digits are being given, whether it be mailbag or phone callers themselves, they likely are calling from the 320 area code. So keep that in mind if you're only hearing the 7 digits. Back we go to line one. This is the KXRA Swap Shop program, and thanks for calling in. You're on the air.
9: Oh, yeah. Excuse me. If you hear them horns blowing in the background, that's because the Starbuck Police Department doesn't enforce ordinances in regards to semi-truck parking.
0: Oh, geez.
9: Residential streets.
0: Yeah. Wow.
9: Yeah, I can't hardly make a phone call down here because the horn's blown.
0: Well, hopefully you don't lose your voice screaming into the phone.
9: Yeah, just barely.
0: Yeah.
9: I got a motorcycle for sale down there. It's a 96 Honda Goldwing. $1,000 for it. It would be a nice motorcycle for anyone that's ready to travel. It's a 320-815-5070.
0: 815-5070. Excellent.
9: Yeah. Have a great day.
0: Yeah, you as well. Thank you. So 815-5070 is that phone number if you wish to find out about that motorcycle for sale. Line two is our next destination. This is the KXRA Swap Shop program, and thanks for calling in today.
10: Oh, thank you very much. So I am looking for a 3.7 Ford Motor Complete. It has to be complete, and the eighth digit on the VIN has to be an R. So if anybody's interested, please give me a call at 469-2407, and that's a 320, obviously. Or they can text me with the information, whatever, and I would deeply appreciate it.
0: Okay, so your phone number would accept both phone calls and text messages then?
10: Yes, sir.
0: And just a note, the VIN or the VIN combination needs to have the letter R in it?
10: In the eighth digit.
0: Eighth digit has
10: to be an AR.
0: Okay, all right. Okay, very good. And 469-2407 is your phone number.
10: Yes, sir.
0: Excellent. Well, thanks so much for the phone call. We appreciate it.
10: I listen to you guys all the time, and thank you guys very much.
0: Yeah, thank you. Bye-bye now.
10: Right.
0: Again, if you can help out that gentleman, 469-2407 is the phone number. We have a temperature of 75 in the Alexandria Lakes area. Our time now is 1:25, and we've got much more straight ahead as our SWAT shop rolls on.
11: 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Congratulations.
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0: 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We will have our weatherology update coming in less than 7 minutes from now. 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Line one is our destination, and good afternoon. 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
14: Boy, that was quick.
0: Yeah.
14: What I have today is a bunch of 2x4s, and they're short ones. They're from 24-inch, and they're 32-inch, and I got a heck of a stack of them. 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Spacers.
0: Oh, sure.
14: And it's like a half a pickup loader better. It saves you a lot of money from cutting them long 2x4s up if you can use short ones.
0: Right.
14: My phone number is 612-206-4732.
0: Okay, area code 612, then 206-4732.
14: That is correct.
0: Outstanding.
14: Okay. Thank you very much.
0: Yep. Appreciate the call. Thank you. Bye-bye now. Again, if you want to inquire about those 2x4s for sale, the number is 612, then 206-4732, 612-206-4732. During the last break here, I had the opportunity to head out into the main office area and retrieve something from our website, the folks at Leighton.media address. So we have something brand new right now to our mailbag. We have a person that is looking for a 1970s to 1980s Enduro motorcycle, 125 to 250 cc, something in a price range around $500. The brand does not matter. This individual is also looking for a Honda three-wheeler, again, 125 to 250 cc for the Honda three-wheeler. If you can assist in offering up either one of these items that the person is looking for, here's the 10-digit number to call. 218-282-0386. 218-282-0386. Our phone number, by the way, if you're wanting to call in during Swap Shop, we put your calls right on the air at 762-8167. 762-8167 is our number. We have for sale a four-place bicycle carrier for a receiver hitch. It's the Reese brand, and this has never been used. Here's the phone number if you want to find out more about the item for sale. 445 9260 445-9260 is the telephone number to call. We have a party that's having a garage sale. It's going on today until 6 o'clock tonight. The location is just north of Zorba's in Alexandria. The address is 3006 North Nokomis Northeast. 3006 North Nokomis Northeast, Alexandria. A number of different items for sale, household items, various women's clothing, medium, large, extra large, shoes, furniture, vintage toys, and holiday decor as well. The garage sale is going on today until 6 at 3006 North Nokomis Northeast, Alexandria. I thought we had an incoming phone call, but that call has dropped. So I think what we're going to do here is we're going to get the very latest from Weatherology as we're now 29 minutes away from 2 o'clock.
15: This is Weatherology. I'm meteorologist Ray Miller with your Alexandria Lakes area forecast. Sunny this afternoon with a high temperature of 83 degrees and southwest winds at 15 to 30. Tonight, partly cloudy and a low temperature of 63 with southwest winds at 15 to 30 miles an hour. Friday, sunshine, high temperature of 77. Saturday, lots of sunshine and a high temperature of 81. Sunday, sunshine with a high temperature around 81. For KXRA, I'm meteorologist Ray Miller.
0: And as we check out the current numbers, we have a relative humidity of 48%, south wind at 17, gusting to 30. So that could lead to a bad hair day. Although if you're like me, you don't have a lot of hair, you don't have to worry about a bad hair day. Our barometric pressure is at 30 inches even. We have a dew point of 54, partly cloudy skies, and our temperature is at 75 degrees. If you're listening in Canada, that means our temperature is at 24 on the Celsius scale. Sunrise earlier this morning occurred at 10 minutes after 6 o'clock. The sun will set this evening at 8:44. We did have a full moon last week, so we have the moon in the waxing, or actually waning, crescent stage. After the full moon, the moon wanes, and then as we're building up to the next full moon, then it's a waxing moon phase. But right now we're in the waning crescent stage. That was your weatherology update here on People Radio, KXRA. We have about another 20 minutes remaining of our Swap Shop program, and your phone calls are welcome at 762-8167. 762-8167 is the phone number. Maybe you've got an item you've got for sale. Maybe you've got a couple of items you're interested in acquiring. Maybe you're having a sale today, a merchandise sale, rummage sale, garage sale, yard sale, a multi-family event, whatever the case might be. We'd be happy to let our listeners know about that with your participation at 762-8167, 762-8167. We have from the mailbag here a 1975 International Bean Fire Truck. 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It's from the Verndale, Aldrich, Wadena areas. It has been parked in a shed for a few years. This was purchased originally as a project to kind of redo it and refresh it, if you will. The individual has not had the time to work on it, so this individual is in the Miltona area. It is in need of a new home. 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The phone number I will give you accepts phone calls and text messages as well. So if you want to get some pictures through your text or through your phone via texting, I'm sure the individual would be happy to help you out. 808-9235 is the phone number. 808-9235. Back we go.

0: screen Sansui 32-inch TV to give away. It's not a smart TV, but it's a flat screen on feet.
1: Ah. All right. And you mentioned the screen's 32 inches?
0: Yes.
1: All right. Okay. Very good.
0: And my number is 491-6177.
1: 491-6177 is the phone number.
0: Yes.
1: Okay, very good. Well, I would anticipate you'll probably get some response. If you do happen to give it away, you know, today or even on Friday, would you give us a shout back?
0: Okay.
1: Sure. Yeah, if you have a chance. It's always nice to know that Swap Shop works, but we appreciate your phone call today, and hopefully you'll get some good response.
0: All right, good. Thank you so much.
1: Yep, bye-bye now.
0: Bye.
1: If you want to find out about that television available for giveaway, again, 32-inch screen, 491-6177 is the telephone number, 491-6177. Back to the mailbag we go. We have for sale a long-frame futon. It is 79 inches long and in excellent condition. The asking price on this item is $250. The phone number to call if you wish to find out more, 815-7362, 815-7362 is the telephone number. Of course, we've got Swap Shop going on for about another 20 minutes or so. We will wrap up a little bit before 1:55, as we do have the closing markets from the Linder Farm Network coming up before the top of the hour. We do have Town Hall News at 2, and then Markley, Van Camp, and Robbins will be on the air starting at 2:05 this afternoon here on KXRA. We hope you'll be able to join us for the 5 o'clock news hour. I believe Steve D will be your host for the news hour later on today. I think he'll talk with Ray Miller from Weatherology to start the local portion of our 5 o'clock news hour. And, of course, Mark Anthony will have a news update as well. Couple of notable things going on in the vicinity of downtown Alexandria. You've got the Alexandria Farmers Market that's going to be operating today between 3 and 6 p.m. That is at Big Ole Central Park at 2nd and Broadway Street in Alexandria. Also, you've got the live entertainment on the lawn in front of the Douglas County Courthouse in Alexandria. That is the Red Willow Arts Coalition's annual summer concert series. And terrific people at Eldon's Fresh Foods in Alexandria, Bethany on the Lake, and Anderson Funeral Home have been bringing you the summer-long concert series, which features live performances Thursday night starting at 7 o'clock on the lawn in front of the courthouse in Alexandria. This evening's performance will be for your entertainment, the Meyer Grove Band out of Stearns County. They'll be making the visit into Alexandria, and their appearance this year for the concert series is made possible with the support of the Alexandria Rotary Club and the Alexandria Downtown Merchants Association. The show begins at 7 o'clock tonight. Again, no admission to watch and enjoy the music. You can bring your own blanket, lawn chair, etc., and enjoy the music. And then popcorn and water will be available to purchase if you wish during the show tonight. 7 o'clock on the lawn in front of Douglas County Courthouse in Alexandria. Of course, downtown Alexandria is a bevy of activity today with the Crazy Days events going on. A number of participating merchants are involved in Crazy Days things taking place. So might be a little more traffic in downtown Alexandria, and that's always a good thing. But again, accommodate the pedestrians as they're making their way out and about. Of course, tonight, some baseball at Canute Nelson Memorial Park in Alexandria. The Wilmer Stingers will be wearing their Alexandria Beatles garb. Of course, the Beatles were a longtime Northwoods League team in the community of Alexandria. But each year, the Wilmer Stingers of the Northwoods League designate one of their home games as an Alexandria Beatles event, and they take their show on the road. And tonight it's going to be the Alexandria Beatles playing at Canute Nelson Memorial Park in Alexandria. Get over there during the 6 o'clock hour and enjoy some regional amateur baseball, the Northwood Summer League,

0: in full swing. I think they're winding up their regular season here very soon, and then the rounds of playoffs will be getting underway. I believe the Willmar Stingers have clinched a playoff spot for the second half based on their performance. So the Stingers / Alexandria Beatles are playing tonight. Our very own late media air personality, Michael Wright, will be the public address announcer for the game at Knute Nelson Ballpark in Alexandria. So check that out tonight. So a lot of activity going on in and close to downtown Alexandria. Now, tomorrow morning, Wake Up Alexandria will be taking place in downtown Alec at Trum Drug at 600 Fillmore Street in Alexandria. The Wake Up Alexandria event is from 7:30 to 8:30 tomorrow morning. It's a $1 per person admission. And again, if you're a chamber member, your name gets put in the drawing for the pot of gold. And that's always a nice prize package there. We will have guests from Trum Drug and the Alexandria Lakes Area Chamber joining us tomorrow morning around 7:05 here on KXRA. Back we go to the phone lines at 141. Line 1 is our destination. Thanks for calling in. You are on the KXRA Swap Shop program.
1: Hello.
0: Yes, you're on the air.
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1: Correct.
0: 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We appreciate it.
1: 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Bye-bye.
0: Yep, bye-bye now. 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
0: We are down to about the final 10 minutes of our Swap Shop program on this Thursday, the 6th of August, 2026. 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
12: Hi.
0: Hi.
12: See, I have 3 pea chicks for sale. They're about 9 weeks old. They are farm-raised right here. So they're standing about 1 foot tall right now. Too young to tell what their sexes are, but I'm sure there's only 2 sexes, male or female.
0: Sure.
12: That's a fact. And they are available as soon as somebody wants to take them on. So they're young enough to home in a small brooder or a small pen. I'm thinking $20 a piece would be okay for me. Or I'll swap for some other farm-related item. So maybe some hen guineas, because I have guineas, but they're all males. So I'm looking for some hen guineas, and I will swap these chicks 1 for 1 there.
0: Ah, excellent.
12: Okay, phone number is 320-491-6786.
0: Okay, before I let you go again, 491-6786, your phone number.
12: That is correct.
0: Okay, excellent. Well, thanks so much for the phone call, and I hope you get some response.
12: Yeah, thanks, D-Mac. Bye.
0: Yep, bye-bye now. Again, 491-6786 is the telephone number if you wish to find out more. Before we get to our final break, line 2 is our next destination. This is the KXRA Swap Shop program, and you're on the air.
13: Thank you. I have a radio flyer. It's a kid's, little wagon. It's a Radio 18 flyer in very good condition. I'm asking $20. I still have the John Deere A chains with a snow bucket. It's a good starter. I have about over 2 cords of wood, split hardwood. I'm asking $150 for that. I have some life jackets for $5 each. I can be reached at 762-0154.
0: Okay, again, your telephone number is 762-0154.
13: That's correct.
0: Very good. Well, have a great afternoon, and again, thank you for the phone call.
13: You're welcome. Thank you. Yep. Goodbye.
0: Bye-bye now. 762-0154 is that telephone number. Our final break is ahead, and then we've got just a couple of minutes left to Swap Shop. Maybe a minute or two for your phone call as well at 762-8167.
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0: Well, we've got just a couple of minutes remaining of our Swap Shop program today at 762-8167. 762-8167 is our phone number. And we're going to go back to the mailbag here. We have for sale a new trailer tire and rim. Size is 578, 5-hole. Asking price is $40. The phone number, 491-6400, if you want to find out more. 491-6400 is the telephone number. We have for sale a lift chair, oatmeal in color. It is for a smaller person, recently cleaned, and no smokers have been around this chair. You're asked to leave a message at 762-2684. The party would be happy to send you pictures if you wish. Again, 762-2684 is the telephone number there. Let's see. I'm going to try to do something here. Oh, that did work after all. So now if I can just doing a little tap dancing on the fly here. We had a gremlin come in. So just trying to make things work. So we got, it looks like, about another 2 minutes of our Swamp Shop program at 762-8167. Maybe we'll shorten that up just a little bit as I try to do a little tap dancing on the fly here. Let's see. We have a person that is interested in acquiring a pair of Ford rims, the 4-hole, 4 1/4 bolt pattern. Nothing fancy. The tires would hold air 14 or 15 inches in diameter. If you can help out, the phone number is 219-8573. 219-8573 is the telephone number. Again, we will have Swap Shop on the air coming up tomorrow afternoon at 105. We'll also have our regular Swap Shop program on Saturday afternoon at 105. So a couple more opportunities. I think Jim Faber will be your host for the Friday Swap Shop program. And then I think Rexford Sweetwater has the honors for hosting the Saturday Swap Shop show. Again, we will have Swap Shop on the air coming up tomorrow afternoon at 105. We'll also have our regular Swap Shop program on Saturday afternoon at 105. So a couple more opportunities. I think Jim Faber will be your host for the Friday Swap Shop program. And then I think Rexford Sweetwater has the honors for hosting the Saturday Swap Shop show. I think Rexford Sweetwater has the honors for hosting the Saturday Swap Shop show.

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0: This is Weatherology. I'm meteorologist Ray Miller with your Alexandria Lakes area forecast. Sunny this afternoon with a high temperature of 83 degrees and southwest winds at 15 to 30. Tonight, partly cloudy and a low temperature of 63 with southwest winds at 15 to 30 miles an hour. Friday, sunshine, high temperature of 77. Saturday, lots of sunshine and a high temperature of 81. Sunday, sunshine with a high temperature around 81. For KXRA, I'm meteorologist Ray Miller. Right now, it's 81.
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0: This is Weatherology. I'm meteorologist Ray Miller with your Alexandria Lakes area forecast. Sunny this afternoon with a high temperature of 83 degrees and southwest winds at 15 to 30. Tonight, partly cloudy and a low temperature of 63 with southwest winds at 15 to 30 miles an hour. Friday, sunshine, high temperature of 77. Saturday, lots of sunshine and a high temperature of 81. Sunday, sunshine with a high temperature around 81. For KXRA, I'm meteorologist Ray Miller. Right now, it's 81.
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0: This is Weatherology. I'm meteorologist Laura Lockwood with the Alexandria Lakes Area Forecast. Lows dip down to about 64 tonight under mainly clear skies. Winds out of the south, 10 to 15 miles per hour. Mainly sunny skies tomorrow. Daytime highs approaching 78. Clear skies tomorrow night. Lows dip down to about 56. Bright sunshine Saturday. Clouds on the increase by Sunday. Highs in the low 80s. For KXRA, I'm meteorologist Laura Lockwood. Currently, it's 81 degrees.
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0: The Markley Van Camp and Robbins Show. 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There is a free report you can check out called The Secret War on Cash. It explores financial trends that could affect your savings, your purchasing power, and the way you use money in the years ahead. A lot of Americans won't recognize these changes until they're already affecting their everyday lives.
1: And that's why Swiss America created this informational packet called The Secret War on Cash. 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
1: Artificial intelligence has been used to design brand new viruses that are fully functional and can replicate in the laboratory.
2: Oh, God.
1: This is the first time whole genomes have been successfully designed by AI. The novel viruses, 16 of them, that are called bacteriophages. These are engineered to only infect specific bacteria, and Stanford researchers say they pose no threat to people. .. Stanford researchers synthesized 302 of the most promising AI designs, and 16 proved effective. They're saying, hey, this is about, you know, getting, you know, attacking antibiotic resistant bacteria, things like that. There is also researchers from Johns Hopkins Center for Health Security say, yeah, this actually raises some urgent biosafety and biosecurity questions. New viruses with the potential to cause disease really shouldn't be pursued.
0: What are we doing?
2: I don't know.
1: The nerds will kill us all.
0: Oh, yeah. And then the machines will kill the nerds.
1: Yes.
0: And with that, we go to Nimrod's.
3: When the going gets tough.
4: Damn it, this is too hard.
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4: I love the poorly educated.
0: All right. Nimrod's in the News. This story's been out there just now hitting, well, nationally, I guess. Did you hear about this male lady in Florida, Martin County, that was stealing cats?
2: Stealing cats.
0: Yeah, on a route.
2: Holy
0: smokes. Now arrested after authorities rescued 80 cats from her home.
2: Oh, for
0: dang. Oh, yeah.
2: Oh.
0: Some were stolen. Some were just feral cats. Talking 80 cats and 12 dogs at this woman's place, and she was not cooperating. Gail Gastino. And I'm seeing a picture right now of the home. It is insane.
2: Yeah, get the cats and dogs out of there and then just light that thing on fire.
0: Well, and then news talked to some people like, hey, I think that's my cat in there.
6: Oh, God. I saw one of the rescuers, animal control officers, bring out a cage with a tiny white cat in it. I know there's other white cats in the world, but man, something just hit me. It's just absolutely horrifying.
7: Yesterday, I didn't really even know about the news story until about two random people called me and said, you live next to Sunshine Mobile Homes, right? The mail lady got arrested, and I looked on the news and saw a video of...
0: Whoa, and that's Nimrod's in the News.
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17: News this hour from Town Hall. I'm Keith Peters in Washington. The Senate committee votes in favor of holding former NIH Director Dr. Anthony Fauci in contempt of Congress for refusing to testify about the origins of the COVID virus. Correspondent Laura Winters reports.
18: All he had to do was tell the truth.
19: The Senate Homeland Security Committee, led by Chair Rand Paul, voting to hold Anthony Fauci in contempt of Congress. This follows Fauci refusing to answer any questions, invoking the Fifth Amendment 111 times. Here's how the vote went down.
20: Mr. Chairman, on the vote of those present, the yeas are 8, the nays are 5. On the vote by proxy and for the record only, the yeas are 0, the nays are 2. On this vote, the yeas are 8, the nays are 5, and the motion is agreed to.
19: Laura Winters reporting.
17: Ukraine has hit targets deep inside Russia.
21: Ukraine's president, Volodymyr Zelensky, has said that Ukraine has hit more oil facilities deep inside of Russia. Ukrainian forces targeted refineries in Bashkortostan and the Yaroslavl region in an attempt to weaken Russia's wartime economy. They also hit Russian military patrol boats in the Black Sea. Meanwhile, Russian drone and glide bomber attacks across Ukraine killed at least 3 civilians and wounded several others. Zelensky is urging allies to supply interceptor missiles to bolster Ukraine's air defenses.
17: Correspondent Karen Shamas reporting. The Israeli military says 2 soldiers have died in an explosion in southern Lebanon. This marks the first Israeli deaths since a truce with Hezbollah began in June. 4 of the soldiers were seriously wounded. The explosion occurred in the village of Majdal Zun, and the cause is under investigation. On Wall Street, the Dow down by 464 points, the NASDAQ dropped 15, the S&P lower by 13. More at townhall.com.
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17: The Food and Drug Administration has approved a new flu vaccine for older people.
23: This will be the first vaccine made with the same mRNA technology that was key to ending the COVID-19 pandemic.
1: Moderna, the Cambridge, Massachusetts-based company, says it expects some supply to be available in certain stores soon. The shot is called Emflaciva and is for adults age 50 and older. It offers an additional option among the multiple flu vaccines available, including three specifically recommended for people age 65 or older who are especially vulnerable to influenza. John Scott reporting.
17: W.K. Kellogg said Thursday that it will remove artificial colors from all its cereals by the end of this year. The change comes a year ahead of schedule. Kellogg said last August that it would remove synthetic dyes from its cereals by the end of 2027. News and analysis at townhall.com. From Washington, I'm Keith Peters. Scientists have captured images of the sun's surface in the finest detail yet.
3: Researchers got the up-close look thanks to a telescope on the Hawaiian island of Maui. They saw strange, feathery patterns rippling across the sun's surface, evidence of a well-known phenomenon that, until now, hadn't been seen in such brilliant detail. It can help researchers better understand solar magnetic fields. Intense solar storms on the sun can scramble GPS and other forms of communication on Earth. Rich Thomason reporting.
17: A rare total solar eclipse is set to sweep over parts of Europe next week, drawing millions of enthusiasts. The event is expected to boost tourism in Spain, where the path of total darkness will pass on August 12th. Parts of Greenland, Iceland, and Portugal will also experience the eclipse. More on these stories available at townhall.com. From Washington, I'm Keith Peters.
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4: It is 5 minutes after 5 o'clock, and it's time for your weather forecast. And with me on the phone from Weatherology is meteorologist Ray Miller. Good evening, Ray. How are things shaping up for our weekend? Are we going to have a nice one?
23: Looks pretty good for the weekend. We'll have mainly cloudy skies early tonight, a little bit of passing cloud cover, but that'll break up as the night goes on. We'll see a low temperature of 64. Friday, sunshine, high of 78 with northwest winds at 5 to 15. Saturday, sunny, 81 for the high temperature. Sunday, sunshine, high of 81, and a chance of thunderstorms arriving Monday with a high of 77. In the Weatherology Weather Center, I'm meteorologist Ray Miller.
4: Excellent. We'll take it. Thanks, Ray. You have a great evening, and we'll talk again tomorrow.
23: I'll see you then. Take care.
4: You too. That is meteorologist Ray Miller with Weatherology. And good evening. I'm Steve D. You're listening to People Radio, KXRA Alexandria. This is the 5 o'clock news hour. Let's take a look at our current conditions. Right now, the relative humidity is at 45%. Barometric pressure reads 29.95 inches. The sun rose this morning at 6:11 and will set this evening at 8:42. Tonight, low of 64 under partly cloudy skies. Winds out of the south 10 to 15. Right now, we have wind out of the south at 16 miles per hour. It is 80 degrees and clear in the lakes area. It is 5:06, 6 minutes after 5 o'clock. Coming up next, we'll have MNN News.
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25: Minnesota News Network, I'm Sean Maloney. In an effort to ensure parents enrolled in college have the support necessary to complete their degree, the Minnesota Office of Higher Education has awarded $2.8 million in Student Parent Support Initiative grants. The grants will help 24 Minnesota colleges and community organizations develop and implement services that support student parents. Grantees may receive up to $125,000 a year and can be used to fund services like starting on-campus child care, health and wellness programs, and financial assistance to students. Today is the final day of Farm Fest. The drought is always a concern for Minnesota farmers, but last week's rain made a big difference. Mark Schultz is a marketing analyst for North Star Commodities.
26: The rain that you picked up last Friday was anywhere from a 20 to 30 bushel per acre swing on the size of your crop. Had you not picked up that rain or even got an inch or less, we would be talking about something as 25 cents higher on corn, 50, 60 cents higher on beans.
25: Schultz has been coming to Farm Fest for the past 35 years and says the crops have never looked better. Minnesota hunters will also see changes when buying licenses and reporting game this fall. DNR Wildlife Section Manager Dave Troba.
0: We now have our modernized electronic licensing system, and that changes how hunters buy their license and how you validate and register your harvest. You still have three options on how to get your license. You can stop at a vendor, you can do it online, or maybe the easiest is with downloading our app.
25: More information, including updates on new regulations, can be found on the DNR's website. And you can recreate your own Rose and Jack moment at a new Titanic exhibit in Minneapolis. Spokeswoman LaKendra Tooks says the experience takes you back in time.
2: Visitors can explore recreated movie memorabilia and even step into a life-size Titanic deck to reenact the famous I'm flying scene. And they can connect to pop culture with real history.
25: Titanic, an immersive voyage, features immersive room recreations, authentic historical storytelling, artifacts, and state-of-the-art virtual reality. 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
25: In other headlines, don't be afraid of artificial intelligence. Use it to your advantage. That was the message at FarmFest in Redwood County. Dr. Frayne Olson is an ag economist at North Dakota State University and says AI should help family farms.
10: Will it be the demise of the family farm? No. I think it'll make your job a little bit easier. I hope that the supply chains will become more smooth. We'll be able to take some of these bumps and hiccups out. But it's going to be an evolution, not a revolution.
25: Olson says the larger corporate farms are already using AI. Minnesota Congresswoman Angie Craig is backing new legislation aimed at strengthening the nation's response to wildfires. The Wildfire Response and Readiness Act would invest in prevention, post-fire restoration, home protection, and firefighter benefits. Wildfires have already burned more than 68,000 acres in northeastern Minnesota. And St. Louis County officials are warning residents about AI-generated videos spreading false claims about a supposed senior homeowner tax review request. Officials say the program and forms mentioned in the videos do not exist. Residents seeking property tax relief info are encouraged to use official county and state of Minnesota resources. This is MNN.
4: 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Alexandria. This is the 5 o'clock news hour. It is 11 minutes past 5 o'clock, 81 degrees in the Lakes area. Coming up next in the program, we're going to have your local and regional news update with Mark Anthony.
27: Ah, I love it here.
28: Me too. I used to think we should move for better health care, but then I learned there isn't better care.
27: What do you mean?
28: Alamir has the same kinds of technology as the cities. I mean, I had my hip surgery from a team that's winning national awards.
27: Nice. Yeah, we get to live here and have amazing healthcare.
28: Alamir Health. It's better here.
29: Coming up in this newscast, the Veterans Honor Flight of North Dakota, Minnesota says their trailer has been stolen. They're asking for people's help in locating it. And the Runestone Museum had their 42nd annual steak fry fundraiser last evening. The Broadway Ballroom and Crazy Days kicks off today in Alexandria, running through this Sunday. We'll have more on those stories, but first, you may have noticed a large police presence at Alexandria Technical and Community College. Once again today, the Alexandria Police Department and Douglas County Sheriff's Office will be conducting joint active threat training once again today. They also did so on Tuesday. Officials say during that training, you may notice an increased law enforcement presence and emergency vehicles. This is a planned training exercise. Advance notice is being provided to help avoid any confusion. And the Veterans Honor Flight of North Dakota, Minnesota says in the early morning hours of Monday, their trailer full of their apparel and swag was stolen. They're asking for everyone to please keep your eyes open for this trailer. They say they have removed all the photo stickers, but it still says donated by Visto's Trailer Sales and Hallmark. Officials say if you see or hear of anyone selling any Veterans Honor Flight of North Dakota, Minnesota swag, please let them know as it will not be from their organization. They thank everyone for their support. And a report says at least 12 states, including Minnesota, along with Michigan, New Jersey, Georgia, and other states, have now reported cyber attacks against their water systems that experts think could be linked to Iran. Officials told ABC News that they don't want to cause panic because currently, there is no disruption to the water supply. A federal investigation into that incident is continuing. And State Public Safety Commissioner Bob Jacobson says Minnesota is moving into the recovery phase of the wildfires in northern Minnesota.
5: After consultation with the Department of Natural Resources and our partners on the ground, we have determined a peacetime emergency extension is not needed. Conditions have improved, and we are confident that the response can continue under existing authorities.
29: Now, he does say firefighting continues, but the state's focus is now expanding to recovery efforts for affected communities. And the Douglas County Board of Commissioners met on Tuesday. Tom Chorley has his final report.
11: MSA Professional Services, Inc. of Madison, Wisconsin was hired to conduct the 2026 Douglas County routine bridge inspections between July 27th this year through April 1st, 2027, at an estimated cost of $21,695. The Big Stone South to Alexandria Transmission Project has completed all major Minnesota regulatory steps. The Minnesota Public Utilities Commission approved the Certificate of Need in 2024 and selected the final route in April 2026, issuing the written route permit order in June 2026. The route will travel through five different counties, beginning with Douglas County, and within the county, Home City, Lake Mary Township, and LeGrand Township. Easement approvals may not be acquired until 2027. In accordance with state statutes, the county recorder is required to file a compliance report each year. For 2025, compliance was achieved if at least 90% of all recordable instruments were recorded and returned within the required time frame of 10 business days for paper recordings and 5 business days for electronic recordings. 100% of the 8,533 documents recorded were recorded and returned within the required time frame. This is Tom Chorley.
29: All right. Thanks, Tom, for those reports. And the Runestone Museum hosted its 42nd annual Steak Fry Dinner fundraiser last evening at the Broadway Ballroom. This was their big fundraiser of the year. Executive Director Barbara Hockey talked a bit about the authenticity of the Runestone last evening.
12: So people are making comments about the Runestone, making judgments about its authenticity. I'm not sure what they base it on, because the only people who have ever had it in their laboratory is Jamie Weston and this person whose last name is Winchell. I'd also like to introduce you to John Tanquist. John Tanquist's grandfather, he's a little, thank you, John. John Tanquist's grandfather was actually a doctor. He was one of the first people who were excited about the Runestone, and he was a doctor for Olaf Oman, who actually is the person who found the Runestone. So thank you, John. Thank you for attending tonight.
29: By the way, you can still vote on Big Ole's hair. A dollar donation lets you vote on Big Ole's next hair color. Will it be blonde, gray, red, or brunette? The money raised will help maintain the iconic landmark in our area. And don't forget, it's crazy days in downtown Alexandria starting today. All the fun will run through this Sunday. Going on today, there's going to be summer bingo at Ollie Birch Event Space. The Meyer Grove Band will perform at the Douglas County Courthouse Lawn at 7 p.m. And Smart Aleck Trivia at Copper Trail Brewing Company will go on. For more details and all the fun through this Sunday, Just go to our website, voiceofalexandria.com. And the National Weather Service says pleasant weather will continue today. We'll see plenty of sunshine with highs in the lower 80s. That's near average. Elevated smoke will be likely today due to the wildfires continuing to our north over the weekend. We'll see some sunshine with highs in the lower 80s. The winds will also be quite light over the weekend. There will be a couple of chances for isolated showers around the state over the next 5 days. Here locally, our next best chance for showers and thunderstorms will arrive Sunday night into early Monday. Keep it here for the latest. And the Wilbur Stingers are playing this evening in Alexandria as the Alexandria Beatles for one big game. They will be playing the Badlands Big Sticks first pitch tonight, 7.05 p.m. at Knute Nelson Memorial Field. Come on out for all the fun and exciting baseball in Alexandria this evening. Our own Michael Wright says they are anticipating over 1,000 fans to be on hand for that big matchup tonight. Some limited tickets are still available at the ballpark tonight. For more details on that, go to our website. And the Minnesota Vikings will have the day off today before returning to training camp tomorrow in Eagan. The Vikings had an intense, fully padded practice yesterday. Tight end T.J. Hockenson says he and quarterback Tyler Murray have been working hard to get on the same page.
1: Every day we're out here, you know, he's throwing the rock and, you know, just continuing to try to make plays for him and get open. And, you know, that's what this time's all about, is just, you know, getting the rhythm and the timing of the offense and understanding your job and understanding where you're at and the concepts. So I think, you know, it's been fun to have that time with all the quarterbacks.
29: Now, the Vikings will play a week from this Saturday in preseason action at the New York Giants. The regular season opener will be against the Green Bay Packers at U.S. Bank Stadium coming up on Sunday, September 13th. That's a look at your news. I'm Mark Anthony.
4: Thank you, Mark. This is the 5 o'clock news hour. It is time now for your community calendar for Thursday, August 6th. There's a silent auction and ice cream social Thursday, August 6th from 3 to 6 p.m. at the Restore at 1211 North Nicomas, Northeast in Alexandria. They're open Wednesday through Saturday, 9 a.m. to 5 p.m. Again, the silent auction and ice cream social is Thursday, August 6th from 3 to 6 p.m. The Red Willow Arts Coalition presents the 2026 Free Summer Concert Series Thursday evenings at 7 o'clock on the Douglas County Courthouse Lawn in Alexandria. 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Trum Drug of Alexandria is hosting the next Wake Up Alexandria event Friday, August 7th from 7:30 to 8:30 a.m. Wake Up Alexandria is a chamber networking event that is open to everyone. It offers an opportunity for attendees to learn about the businesses and organizations within the community. A $1 admission is requested, with all proceeds donated to the nonprofit of the day, Love in the Name of Christ. All chamber members will be placed in a drawing for the pot of gold, currently valued at more than $4,000. Arts Wars, Igniting the Arts for Students, is coming up Saturday, August 8th. They're having an Art Wars fundraiser in Alexandria at 415 Fillmore Street, home of Junction North. Artrepreneur Alley, young artists 19 and under get to sell their artwork from 3 p.m. to 5 p.m. There's an Art Wars competition, fun and relaxed art creation competitions open to the community for all ages from 5 to 7 p.m. And the Artist Mixer, artists of all ages networking and socializing with each other from 7 p.m. to 8 p.m. Come for the art and stay for the food, live music, and community fun. For more information and details, go to their Facebook page. It's the Arts Wars, Igniting the Arts for Students. The Auxiliary Salad Luncheon is Saturday, August 8th from 11 a.m. to 1 p.m. It's $12 for adults. Kids 10 and under are $6. It is at the Osakis VFW, located at 701 8th Avenue East in Osakis. That is the Auxiliary Salad Luncheon, Saturday, August 8th from 11 a.m. to 1 p.m. Four talented local high school and young adult musicians will honor our veterans and carry forward a cherished American tradition by sounding taps at the end of Joss Dock along the beautiful shoreline of Lake Lahamadu. Each Friday and Saturday evening through Labor Day weekend, one of the four players will perform A ceremonial sounding will begin 5 minutes before sunset. The official sounding of taps will take place at sunset. Times will vary slightly throughout the summer as sunset times change. Whether you're enjoying the evening from your boat, pontoon, dock, or along the shoreline, we invite you to pause, listen, and reflect during this moving tribute. Please be respectful of neighboring properties and shoreline areas while attending. There's free summer meals at the Woodland Elementary Cafeteria that runs through August 18th. 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Breakfast is served from 7:30 a.m. to 9 a.m. Lunch is served from 11 a.m. to 1 p.m. Menus are posted at alexschools.org. 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They're open Monday through Friday. 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The Saturday Art Market is an exciting opportunity for locals and visitors to gather at Big Ole Park on the north end of Broadway in Alexandria every Saturday this summer. 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We've got some open skating times at Prime West Health Runestone Community Center. 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It's $3 per skater. 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That's a look at your community calendar. 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Coming up next, we'll have your weatherology forecast, followed by funeral announcements.
3: This is weatherology. I'm meteorologist Laura Lockwood with the Alexandria Lakes area forecast. Lows dip down to about 64 tonight under mainly clear skies. Winds out of the south, 10 to 15 miles per hour. Mainly sunny skies tomorrow. Daytime highs approaching 78. Clear skies tomorrow night. Lows dip down to about 56. Bright sunshine Saturday, clouds on the increase by Sunday, highs in the low 80s. For KXRA, I'm meteorologist Laura Lockwood. Right now, it's 80 degrees.
4: Thank you, Laura. It is time now for funeral announcements. For Thursday, August 6th, Patrick Casperson, 61 of Ashby, formerly of Glenwood, died Saturday, August 1st. A memorial service celebrating his life will be held at 2 p.m. Friday, August 7th at Glenwood Lutheran Church. Visitation will be at the church 1 hour prior to the service. Arrangements are with the Hopland Hitchcock Funeral Home of Glenwood for Patrick Casperson, 61. Jerry Silliman Scott, 80 of Alexandria, died Thursday, July 2nd in Atlanta, Georgia. A memorial service will be held at 11 a.m. Friday, August 7th at Lynn Family Funeral Home in Alexandria. Visitation is on Thursday, August 6th from 4 to 6 p.m. and will continue 1 hour prior to the service on Friday. Lynn Family Funeral and Cremation Services is in charge of arrangements for Jerry Scott, 80. Marilyn Elizabeth Johnson, 105, died Saturday, June 27th. A memorial service will take place at 2 p.m. Friday, August 7th at Sauk Valley Lutheran Church in Osakis. Visitation is 1 hour prior to the service. Arrangements are with the Eaton Funeral Home of Browerville for Marilyn Johnson, 105.
13: Eldridge Squirt Roselle, 95, died Monday, July 13th. Memorial service will be held on Saturday, August 8th at 11 a.m. at Rose City Evangelical Free Church with visitation 1 hour prior to the service. Arrangements are with the Anderson Funeral Home for Eldridge Squirt Roselle, 95. Faye Foose, 76 of Alexandria, died Friday, July 31st. Memorial service will be held on Monday, August 10th at 11 a.m. at the Anderson Funeral Home Chapel. A visitation will take place 1 hour prior to the service on Monday. Arrangements are with the Anderson Funeral Home and Crematory in Alexandria for Faye Foose, 76.
4: That's a look at funeral announcements for Thursday, August 6th. Coming up next, we'll have your Constitution Minute, followed by MNN Sports.
14: This is a U.S. Constitution Minute. What are some of the interesting facts about the Constitution?
11: The Great Compromise saved the Constitutional Convention and probably the Union. Authored by Connecticut Delegate Roger Sherman, it called for proportional representation in the House and one representative per state in the Senate. This was later changed to two. The compromise passed 5-4, with one state, Massachusetts, divided. Patrick Henry was elected as a delegate to the Constitutional Convention, but declined because he smelled a rat. Because of his poor health, Benjamin Franklin needed help to sign the Constitution, and as he did so, tears streamed down his face. The oldest person to sign the Constitution was Benjamin Franklin, 81. The youngest was Jonathan Dayton of New Jersey, age 26. When the Constitution was signed, the United States population was 4 million. It is now more than 309 million. Philadelphia was the nation's largest city with 40,000 inhabitants. Material compliments of USConstitution.net.
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29: This is MNN Sports. I'm Mike Grimm. The Minnesota Lynx are shooting for an 11th straight victory when they host the Sparks tonight in Minneapolis. Head coach Cheryl Reeves says LA wants to run, so her team has to be ready.
19: They're a great team in that way, and so we'll have to see, obviously, coming off that game. That was off the Indiana game. You know, they're terrific in that space, like really, really good, and I thought we were pretty locked in on it, but we made a lot of baskets. So I think that helps your transition, D.
29: And she says defense could be key tonight.
19: What happens when maybe we're not making shots? I think in the last game when we didn't make shots, they went on a 9-0 run. That's going to be the biggest thing. Transition defense for every team, is a challenge. You know, that commitment to it. So if we spring a leak in that space, then L.A. is going to find success on offense.
29: Tip time tonight is 8 o'clock. The Twins are in Kansas City tonight trying to salvage the final game of a three-game series and trying to snap a four-game losing streak. Meanwhile, the AAA Saints have won four straight. They host Louisville tonight. The Vikings are off today. They'll be back to training camp tomorrow. Co-owner Mark Will says head coach Kevin O'Connell knows the goal for this franchise.
20: Coach O'Connell knows the expectations as well as anyone, and that's to win, and like I said, win championships. And we're thrilled with Coach O'Connell and everything he's brought, and most importantly, the culture he's brought here. But I think also great improvements in the coaching staff this year. Excited on both sides of the ball.
29: Will says O'Connell gets good grades from him.
20: We evaluate everything in the totality, and like I said, where Coach O'Connell has brought this entire building and this team to now, we're extremely pleased, and we look forward to great things from Coach.
29: The Vikings will open the preseason slate a week from Saturday when they visit the New York Giants. For more Minnesota sports info, go to MinnesotaNewsNetwork.com. 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
9: It's the Minnesota Sports Prep Update for Thursday, August 6th. I'm Ryan Phelps. Summer is winding down, at least from a high school sports perspective. So I'm taking a few days off to do a little fishing, but the show will continue on as we'll play back some of my favorites from this past season's archive. Waseca won a state boys basketball title in 2021. Their only previous championship was all the way back in 1918. With Deron Russell setting records, Blue Jays fans had high hopes coming into this year's state tournament, as my NSPN colleague Justin Barrientos explains.
10: This year's team, our bond is pretty special. You know, past couple years, you know, I've been playing with, you know, grade older than me, but this year is kind of my grade and people I've been playing with my whole life. And this team, we work really hard, and you know, it's very special for us to make it to state.
24: It was very different at the start of the year with a lot of new guys and new roles, and kind of Duran's 2026 class now kind of taking over the reins. So it was kind of a changing of the guard, if you will, for Duran to have a lot of the individual records says quite a lot about him and as our program as a whole. For him to have our all-time scoring record, our individual season scoring record, an individual game scoring record of 51, it's just an incredible feat. When you list the names of the Waseca greats that have come before him, it's quite a list of kids that for him to be the top of the list is just incredible. And there's probably nobody more deserving or more humble about being at the top of the list. Nobody that represents Waseca basketball probably better than Deron. And I've told everybody this, you know, he not just only carries our culture on the basketball team and sets the standard on our basketball team, but he does it in the hallways and in the classrooms in the school building in our community as well. And that's probably the thing that we're going to appreciate about him the most and miss about him the most in a few months here.
25: It wasn't easy going at the start of the year, mostly because the Blue Jays were runners-up at the Prep Bowl.
10: We only had like a week of practice before our first game, and then it was just kind of all rushed because of football. But you know, it just took a couple of weeks to, you know, work hard in practice and get that chemistry going with the team.
25: For Deron, football is the future, having committed to North Dakota State.
10: Early on, you know, I started getting more attention for football, and that kind of just started sparking a little bit more. And then I kind of waited a little bit till early summer just to kind of see what, you know, basketball attention I was getting in. It was there, but it wasn't really as there as football. And then, you know, I grew up in a football family, so the love's always been kind of there for football.
25: But there's still more basketball to be played.
10: Making it to state is always probably the most fun for me, just bonding with the guys in the hotel and especially winning games.
25: I'm Justin Barrientos, NSPN.TV.
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2: I'm Tim Lesmeister, and this is from the pages of the Outdoor News, brought to you by Onyx Fish. We put AquaView cameras on our downrigger balls so that we could see how lake trout reacted to our lures. The results caused me to change the way I fish a lot of different baits for a lot of different species. I'll tell you more, but first.
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2: We put some AquaView cameras on our downrigger balls to see how lake trout would react to our lures. And we discovered something quite interesting. A lot of times these lake trout would swim right up to the lures and follow them and watch the lures and never hit the lure, sometimes turning away and swimming off or sometimes following it for long periods. But when a boat turn or a wave action would cause that lure pattern to change, the fish would hit it. And we also noticed that one time when we were using the AquaViews to watch northern pike and vegetation, they would swim up to these perch and just look at these perch who would sit motionless on the bottom. And then as soon as that perch would try to dart away, the pike would smash it. And that made us realize that erratic action can trigger the strike. It can get those fish to hit the lure. So now what I do when I'm fishing a crankbait, instead of just reeling it in, I'll reel it a little bit and then twitch it and give it some erratic action. With the spoons, I have the downrigger balls going up and down, causing that spoon pattern to change. This is from the pages of the Outdoor News.
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7: A perfect lawn is a uniform shade of green. A yellowish mottled appearance might indicate an iron deficiency. Iron plays an important role in chlorophyll production, which turns grass green. Jeff Beasley is an associate turf professor at Louisiana State University. He's

0: says if your grass is low on iron, it'll let you know, but the symptoms can be confusing.
1: It's a lot like nitrogen deficiency, and that you're going to see yellowing of the leaves. You're going to have stunted growth, but that's kind of difficult to always tell, especially with plants that are growing so low to the ground.
0: An iron deficiency doesn't necessarily mean a lack of iron in the soil. So the first thing to do is check the soil pH level. A pH that's too high or too low could be inhibiting the plant's ability to absorb the iron. A normal pH reading could mean there's too much phosphorus in the soil, which also reduces iron uptake. If a test reveals your grass is on the anemic side, there are several products available that will temporarily green it up.
1: A lot of them are liquid and they're chelated, which means they're chemically available to the plant. The only thing, and if anybody's ever applied iron and messed up when too high in application, it'll turn it a very, very dark green, almost to the point that it's black. It is low dose. It doesn't take much to have the effect.
0: Lawn management practices that improve root growth will improve iron uptake. This includes proper mowing, fertility, watering, and soil aeration. Beasley says if you've been bagging your lawn clippings for a long period of time, you're removing a lot of nutrients from the system, and iron could be one of those. Learn more about ironing your lawn at livingthecountrylife.com. I'll see you in the country.
2: 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You can find more information on today's topic, share your tips, and post photos by visiting us online at livingthecountrylife.com.
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9: The Berlin Olympics of 1936 were the first to feature basketball as a medal sport. The 14-member U.S. team had players from two top national teams, the McPherson, Kansas Globe Refiners, and the Universal Studios Universalists.
12: When they got over to Berlin, they found out of the 14 players, you could only suit up seven players for a contest. And so it broke pretty naturally where the California team more or less would play as a unit, and then the McPherson team as a unit would also play.
9: Rich Hughes, author of Netting Out Basketball, 1936, says the basketball organizers in Germany had different ideas on how the game should be played.
12: It was a one-time only made by a German sports manufacturer who specialized in, I think, barbell equipment. So this was their first and only attempt at producing a basketball. It was described as being underinflated and slippery.
9: The games were played outdoors on a clay tennis court. Wind affected shots, and even worse was the weather for the final game.
12: Canada versus U.S. was played in a driving rainstorm. That presented plenty of problems, and the final score was only U.S. 19, Canada 8. But it could be explained because they were playing in a mud pit.
9: The U.S. won the first Olympic basketball gold, but Germany quickly urged rule changes to the game.
12: It was the 1.9-meter rule, or for us in the U.S., the 6-foot-2 rule, where everybody over 6-foot-2 would be prohibited from playing in the Olympics.
9: Such a rule would have sidelined 9 of the U.S.'s 14 players. It was all part of the wild story of the first Olympic basketball championship. Traveling the countryside in McPherson, Kansas, I'm Andrew McCray.
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15: 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So when someone says AI is everywhere, just smile and nod and remember the Pringle. Because once AI popped in, the flaws stopped, and AI finally earned its salt. Smarter in 5 minutes a day, it's my free newsletter at getkim.com. 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When police search the car of the man who assassinated a Minnesota lawmaker and her husband in their own home, they found a notebook. 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
19: Babies born this month from the 1st until the 22nd are under the sign of Leo. We will tell you what that says about your newly welcomed child or grandchild on the Old Farmer's Almanac Radio Report. 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The birth rates in the U.S. reach their peak about this time of year, so you might be wondering what to expect from a child or grandchild born under the sign of Leo. 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Don't say, "You're a great artist." It implies expectations they may not always live up to. That's your Old Farmer's Almanac Radio Report. 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
22: This is Weatherology. I'm meteorologist Laura Lockwood with the Alexandria Lakes Area Forecast. Lows dip down to about 64 tonight under mainly clear skies. Winds out of the south, 10 to 15 miles per hour. Mainly sunny skies tomorrow. Daytime highs approaching 78. Clear skies tomorrow night. Lows dip down to about 56. Bright sunshine Saturday. Clouds on the increase by Sunday. Highs in the low 80s. For KXRA, I'm meteorologist Laura Lockwood. Currently, it's 81 degrees.

0: Minnesota News Network, I'm Sean Maloney. In an effort to ensure parents enrolled in college have the support necessary to complete their degree, the Minnesota Office of Higher Education has awarded $2.8 million in Student Parent Support Initiative grants. The grants will help 24 Minnesota colleges and community organizations develop and implement services that support student parents. Grantees may receive up to $125,000 a year and can be used to fund services like starting on-campus child care, health and wellness programs, and financial assistance to students. Today is the final day of Farm Fest. The drought is always a concern for Minnesota farmers, but last week's rain made a big difference. Mark Schultz is a marketing analyst for North Star Commodities.
1: The rain that you picked up last Friday was anywhere from a 20 to 30 bushel per acre swing on the size of your crop. Had you not picked up that rain or even got an inch or less, we would be talking about something as 25 cents higher on corn, 50, 60 cents higher on beans.
0: Schultz has been coming to Farm Fest for the past 35 years and says the crops have never looked better. Minnesota hunters will also see changes when buying licenses and reporting game this fall. DNR Wildlife Section Manager Dave Troba.
2: We now have our modernized electronic licensing system, and that changes how hunters buy their license and how you validate and register your harvest. You still have three options on how to get your license. You can stop at a vendor, you can do it online, or maybe the easiest is with downloading our app.
0: More information, including updates on new regulations, can be found on the DNR's website. And you can recreate your own Rose and Jack moment at a new Titanic exhibit in Minneapolis. Spokeswoman LaKendra Tooks says the experience takes you back in time.
3: Visitors can explore recreated movie memorabilia and even step into a life-size Titanic deck to reenact the famous I'm flying scene. And they can connect to pop culture with real history.
0: Titanic, an immersive voyage, features immersive room recreations, authentic historical storytelling, artifacts, and state-of-the-art virtual reality. 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
0: In other headlines, don't be afraid of artificial intelligence. Use it to your advantage. That was the message at FarmFest in Redwood County. Dr. Frayne Olson is an ag economist at North Dakota State University and says AI should help family farms.
9: Will it be the demise of the family farm? No. I think it'll make your job a little bit easier. I hope that the supply chains will become more smooth. We'll be able to take some of these bumps and hiccups out. But it's going to be an evolution, not a revolution.
0: Olson says the larger corporate farms are already using AI. Minnesota Congresswoman Angie Craig is backing new legislation aimed at strengthening the nation's response to wildfires. The Wildfire Response and Readiness Act would invest in prevention, post-fire restoration, home protection, and firefighter benefits. Wildfires have already burned more than 68,000 acres in northeastern Minnesota. And St. Louis County officials are warning residents about AI-generated videos spreading false claims about a supposed senior homeowner tax review request. Officials say the program and forms mentioned in the videos do not exist. Residents seeking property tax relief info are encouraged to use official county and state of Minnesota resources. This is MNN.

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I'm meteorologist Laura Lockwood with the Alexandria Lakes Area Forecast. Lows dip down to about 64 tonight under mainly clear skies. Winds out of the south, 10 to 15 miles per hour. Mainly sunny skies tomorrow. Daytime highs approaching 78. Clear skies tomorrow night. Lows dip down to about 56. Bright sunshine Saturday. Clouds on the increase by Sunday. Highs in the low 80s. For KXRA, I'm meteorologist Laura Lockwood. Right now, it's 79 degrees.

0: Mama, what does the chicken say? Dog. Cat. Giraffe.
1: 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Giraffe.
2: 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Just make sure you nail the big stuff, like making sure your kids are buckled correctly in the right seat for their age and size. 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
8: Hey, welcome back to the program. 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Naysayers always go to the head of the line. Now, you've probably heard that on the show before. Here's a naysayer just to provide me with a good example of that. Hey, Joe, welcome to the program. I understand you disagree with me about something you heard on the show. What is it we disagree about that makes you a naysayer?
4: Only mildly, really, Lars. You were talking a little earlier about you were giving Obama props for banning gain-of-function research.
8: Yes.
4: And
8: one of the few things I would give him props for. But there you go.
4: Yeah, but here's the deal. I find it hard to believe that he did it for good reasons. I think, personally, okay, it's Conspiracy Theory Thursday, let's not forget, right?
3: That's true.
4: I think he did it because his intention was to transfer sensitive technology to the Chinese. And my evidence would be Fauci was his entire career was a bureaucrat. And his primary function as a bureaucrat was to keep his job. So I find it hard to believe that he would risk his job in jail to go behind Obama's back and transfer this technology to the Chinese, unless he had the heads up from the guy at the top. Does that make sense?
3: It does. I mean, I see a certain logic to it, although when you say, what is it we're actually transferring, we're doing, I mean, still, gain of function is just experiments. And it turns out that some of them mm-hmm. were fairly successful because they turned a not-so-dangerous virus into a much more dangerous virus in terms of COVID. And so by doing it, but by doing it to China, wouldn't there be easier ways to transfer technology like that once you know that it's technology? When Obama said, this stuff is so dangerous, we don't want it done here. I'm banning the doing, you know, GOF investigations here. I don't think he intended to say, oh, and by the way, you can go ahead and do it in one of our communist adversaries. Did he?
4: I see what you're saying, but, you know, we did transfer actually some sensitive